0: spoke at a news conference with state and local law enforcement leaders.
1: The DEA stood silently by and watched thousands of fentanyl pills get distributed with no arrests, no effort.
0: Whistleblower David Howell told the Associated Press the strategy amounted to a gamble with public safety and may have violated Justice Department rules. The state is launching a criminal investigation, and the governor says they may also seek civil damages. I'm Jennifer King.
2: This is AP News. At the World Cup, Brazil beat Japan 2-1, while Paraguay beat Germany in a penalty shootout. In other news, JetBlue says one of its planes hit a drone. Ed Donahue has the story.
3: It happened as the plane was about to land at New York's Kennedy Airport.
4: We are clear to land. 1-3 left. And just quickly, I couldn't talk to approach, but we collided with a drone back there in the turn as we're coming to assault. Just wanted to pass that to you.
3: The plane landed safely and no damage was found during an inspection.
4: It hit us right above the cockpit.
3: Drones are generally allowed to fly below 400 feet. The FAA says the collision happened at around 3,000 feet. Airspace is restricted around airports and public events like the World Cup because of safety concerns. The FAA says more than 100 drone sightings are reported near airports every month, and the agency is working with law enforcement to investigate. I'm Ed Donahue.
2: 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I'm Ben Thomas. 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
6: Good evening. Now your wave weather forecast for April in the Merrimack Valley. An extreme heat watch is in effect Wednesday through Saturday. Clear skies, mild tonight, low around 62. Southwest winds 5 to 10 miles per hour. Partly cloudy skies, breezy and warmer for Tuesday, high around 85. South winds 10 to 20. Tuesday night, isolated thunderstorms, mostly cloudy, breezy, low around 68. Hot and humid, afternoon thunderstorms Wednesday, mostly cloudy, highs in the mid-90s. I'm WHAV meteorologist James Covington. Your next wave weather in 30 minutes.
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4: I'm Ben Thomas with an AP News Minute. Ukrainian officials say Russian missiles and drones killed at least 12 civilians today and injured 40 others in attacks across at least six Ukrainian regions. Karen Shamas reports half of those killed were in a missile attack on Dnipro.
5: Ukrainian police footage showed images of emergency responders and police officers attending to the injured. Russian drones struck a minibus in Zaporizhia, killing three and injuring six. The attacks came as Ukraine intensified its drone attacks on Russia, setting fire to a major oil refinery in the south and killing at least two people, according to Russian authorities. I'm Karen Shamas.
4: President Vladimir Putin says Ukraine's expanding drone attacks on Russia will not stop the war. According to the UN, more than 16,000 Ukrainian civilians have been killed since Russia launched its all-out invasion more than 4 years ago. I'm Ben Thomas.
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7: Good evening. Now your wave weather forecast for Haverhill and the Merrimack Valley. An extreme heat watch is in effect Wednesday through Saturday. Clear skies, mild tonight, low around 62. Southwest winds 5 to 10 miles per hour. Partly cloudy skies, breezy and warmer for Tuesday, high around 85. South winds 10 to 20. Tuesday night, isolated thunderstorms, mostly cloudy, breezy, low around 68. Hot and humid, afternoon thunderstorms Wednesday, mostly cloudy, highs in the mid-90s. I'm WHAV meteorologist James Covington. Your next wave weather in 30 minutes.
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4: Members of the Brigadier General James Brickett, Old Newbury Chapter of the Daughters of the American Revolution, will commemorate their namesake at a ceremony timed for America's 250th anniversary. The club will offer a brief presentation on Brigadier General Brickett's life and service, read the Declaration of Independence, and lay a wreath on his grave. The event will take place Saturday, July 11th at 10 a.m. in Pentucket Cemetery, where Brigadier General Brickett is buried. The cemetery is located at the corner of Water Street and Eastern Avenue in Haverhill.
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2: AP News, I'm Ben Thomas. A couple of losses and a big win for President Trump in the latest Supreme Court decisions. Mark Sherman reports the court ruled Federal Reserve Governor Lisa Cook can remain in her job for now.
3: The justices rejected a Trump administration plea to immediately remove Cook from her job over allegations of mortgage fraud, which she denies. Cook can continue in her job as long as her lawsuit challenging her firing continues. It is currently playing out at the Federal Appeals Court in Washington, D.C.
2: At the same time, the justices dramatically expanded presidential power, upholding Trump's firings of other independent federal agency heads. But the court also ruled states can count mailed ballots that arrive after Election Day.
4: I think it was very detrimental to honest elections.
2: And the justices rejected Trump's push to throw out a jury's $5 million finding that he sexually abused writer E. Jean Carroll. In other news, Lisa Dwyer reports an inmate uprising at a North Carolina jail is over.
5: Authorities say that all inmates and staff are now accounted for, and those who sustained injuries have received treatment after inmates overpowered at the correctional staff, consisting of only three guards at the Bertie Martin Regional Detention Center in Windsor. The siege ended hours later when law enforcement regained control. 88 inmates overpowered three guards at about 5 a.m. One guard escaped. Two others were released hours later, along with a large group of prisoners. Bertie County Sheriff Tyrone Ruffin.
6: All correctional officers have been released and they are safe.
5: The released inmates have been transferred to another facility as authorities investigate. Sound courtesy WITN. I'm Lisa Dwyer.
2: This is AP News. Hiya-Pinjwani reports Bill Maher accepted the Mark Twain Prize for American Humor.
7: The ceremony happened Sunday night at the Kennedy Center, which has been embroiled in controversy. President Trump, who reshaped the center's leadership, did not attend. In an AP interview, Bill Maher on how it felt to be compared to Mark Twain.
8: For the thing I do, comedy, this is the highest award you can get. And, you know, I mean, they've had a lot of amazing winners who I'm huge fans of. Not all of them were anything like Mark Twain. I am at least somewhat like Mark Twain. You know, he bashed religion always. You know, he took on both sides. I mean,
7: Maher and Trump have had a contentious relationship. Before he entered politics, Trump had filed a $5 million lawsuit against Maher in 2013 for breach of contract. The Twain Prize ceremony will air on Netflix on July 21st. I'm Haya Pinjwani.
2: 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I'm Ben Thomas. 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
10: Good evening. Now your wave weather forecast for Haverhill and the Merrimack Valley. An extreme heat watch is in effect Wednesday through Saturday. Clear skies, mild tonight, low around 62. Southwest winds 5 to 10 miles per hour. Partly cloudy skies, breezy and warmer for Tuesday, high around 85. South winds 10 to 20. Tuesday night, isolated thunderstorms, mostly cloudy, breezy, low around 68. Hot and humid, afternoon thunderstorms Wednesday, mostly cloudy, highs in the mid-90s. I'm WHAV meteorologist James Covington. Your next wave weather in 30 minutes.
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4: I'm Ben Thomas with an AP News Minute. July 4th is coming up Saturday, and festivities are already underway, celebrating 250 years since the nation's founding. But Hai Pajwani reports poll findings suggest fewer Americans are feeling proud of U.S. achievements these days.
5: An AP NORC poll finds Americans' pride in the U.S. on several key attributes has dropped since 2017. That includes pride in the nation's military and its political influence around the world. Much of the declining positivity comes from Democrats. Polling suggests they've become increasingly disenchanted with the United States in the years since President Donald Trump was first elected. Despite the drops in pride, most adults living in the U.S. say being an American is extremely or very important to their identity. Haya Pinjwani, Washington.
4: The poll was conducted in April as the U.S. and Iran fought over the Strait of Hormuz in a war that started with U.S. and Israeli strikes. I'm Ben Thomas.
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6: Good evening. Now your wave weather forecast for Haverhill and the Merrimack Valley. An extreme heat watch is in effect Wednesday through Saturday. Clear skies, mild tonight, low around 62. Southwest winds 5 to 10 miles per hour. Partly cloudy skies, breezy and warmer for every Tuesday, high around 85. South winds 10 to 20. Tuesday night, isolated thunderstorms, mostly cloudy, breezy, low around 68. Hot and humid, afternoon thunderstorms Wednesday, mostly cloudy, highs in the mid-90s. I'm WHAV meteorologist James Covington. Your next wave weather in 30 minutes.
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3: 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In the Edwin B. Johnson Newsroom, this is Jennifer Cosgrove.

Every morning at the mine, you could see him arrive. He stood 6'6" and weighed 245, kind of broad at the shoulder and narrow at the hip. And everybody knew you didn't give no lip to Big John.

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He didn't say much, he kind of quiet and shy. And if you spoke at all, you just said hi to Big John. Somebody said he came from New Orleans, where he got in a fight over a Cajun queen, and a crashing blow from a huge right hand sent a Louisiana fella to the promised land, Big John.

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Through the dust and the smoke of this man-made hell walked a giant of a man that the miners knew well, grabbed a sagging timber and gave out with a groan, and like a giant oak tree just stood there alone, Big John.

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And 20 men scrambled from a would-be grave. Now there's only one left down there to save Big John. With jacks and timbers, they started back down. Then came that rumble way down in the ground. And the smoke and gas belched out of that mine. Everybody knew it was the end of the line for Big John.

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These few words are written on that stand. At the bottom of this mine lies a big, big man. Big John.

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2: AP News, I'm Ben Thomas. The Supreme Court delivered a rebuke to President Trump's effort to assert control over the central bank, ruling Federal Reserve Governor Lisa Cook can remain in her job for now. At the same time, however, the justices dramatically expanded presidential power, upholding Trump's firings of other independent federal agency heads. In a separate decision, the court ruled states can count mailed ballots that arrive after Election Day. Meanwhile, Jennifer King has a state court ruling.
3: It's a tale of two Dan Sullivans. A man with the same name and party as a Republican incumbent is eligible to run in Alaska's Senate race after the state's Supreme Court ruled that both men can be in the August primary. Daniel S. Sullivan is the junior U.S. Senator for Alaska. Dan J. Sullivan is a retired teacher from Petersburg. Alaska's Division of Elections kicked the challenger off the ballot, saying he was running in bad faith to draw votes away from the incumbent. But the High Court affirmed a state court judge who found the division had abused its discretion. The division has been ordered to solve the issue of how the challenger should be differentiated on the ballot. In Alaska, the top four vote-getters, regardless of party, advanced to the November general election. I'm Jennifer King.
2: In Venezuela, the official death toll from last week's earthquakes stands at more than 1,700 people. And Lisa Dwyer reports,
4: survivors say that more than 100 people just deported from the United States were being held in a hotel in La Guaira when earthquakes struck, setting off a scramble to find survivors and bodies buried in the rubble. A deportation flight from Miami arrived in Venezuela hours before Wednesday's earthquakes. Lisbeth Portillo says she escaped the rubble with about 20 other deportees. Portillo says they walked a great distance to a National Guard building where she was able to call her husband in the United States, who then called their children in Venezuela, who then picked her up. I'm Lisa Dwyer.
2: This is AP News. Stars turned out for the funeral of Clive Davis.
5: Kenny G played a mournful sax solo. Bruce Springsteen said Davis was not the most humble person in the music business.
6: Clive was big and bombastic and brave and full of ideas.
5: Davis died at his Manhattan apartment at the age of 94. Dionne Warwick told the story about how Davis urged her to work with Barry Manilow in the 70s. She initially resisted. Clive Davis gave Alicia Keys her start.
7: You never asked me to shrink. You always asked me to expand.
5: Jennifer Hudson was in tears after singing a song from another artist whose career was launched by Clive Davis, Whitney Houston.
8: We love you, Clive.
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10: Good evening. Now your wave weather forecast for Haverhill and the Merrimack Valley. An extreme heat watch is in effect Wednesday through Saturday. Clear skies, mild tonight, low around 62. Southwest winds, 5 to 10 miles per hour. Partly cloudy skies, breezy and warmer for Tuesday, the high around 85. South winds, 10 to 20. Tuesday night, isolated thunderstorms, mostly cloudy, breezy, low around 68. Hot and humid, afternoon thunderstorms Wednesday, mostly cloudy, highs in the mid-90s. I'm WHAV meteorologist James Covington. Your next wave weather in 30 minutes.
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11: Mr. Frank Lovejoy in tonight's presentation of Suspense. Tonight, it's the story of a man who wanted to save his life, but he had to get into a fight to do it. And the fight was with the Giant of Thermopylae, our star, Mr. Frank Lovejoy. And now, Mr. Frank Lovejoy in The Giant of Thermopylae, hoping once again to keep you in suspense.
12: James Bernard Walters. Walters, right here.
8: All right, son, let's go.
12: Sure thing.
13: How about me, huh?
14: Yeah, what about
13: you?
14: Stinks,
13: you're a lucky guy.
12: What's happening, Constable?
8: Happening? That's your lucky day, big fella. You're getting out.
12: Yeah?
8: Yeah. And then you can go home and get yourself in trouble all over again, huh? All right, in here. Here, sign.
12: Hmm?
8: For your stuff, son. You want it back, don't you?
12: Oh, sure.
8: There. Attaboy. Yeah. Now then. Yeah. Wristwatch. Ring. Billfold. Oh, we better count your money. Dark glasses. Your belt and your tie. Yeah. That's it, I guess.
12: Seems to be all here.
8: Okay, big fella. Take them and get going. Through that door.
12: Nothing personal, Constable, but I'm glad to. So long.
8: You know, if they'd needed just one more guy on the county farm to fill out that labor gang they're getting up, you'd be a mighty overworked young fella about now.
12: Too bad I missed it, huh?
8: As I say, this is your lucky day, kiddo. But I got a little advice for you. Don't walk into any more bars in this town and start trouble. We don't like that sort of thing.
12: I don't like your town, Constable. What do you think of that?
8: Well, I think you're kind of a smart-alecky young fella. And I think you should get out and leave it alone, if that's the way you feel. And don't get fussy with me. I like the town, and I'm the law. What kind of work do you do?
12: I'm a riveter. Construction jobs.
8: Well, that's what you ought to do instead of getting into trouble. Work at your riveting.
12: But I told you this when they brought me in here, and I'm going to say it once more before I go.
8: What's that?
12: That bird I hit. He didn't have any reason to get huffy with me. I wasn't doing anything to him. I was just in there having a beer by myself. He got nasty, I hit him, and I wind up in jail. Doesn't seem like justice to me.
8: Did he hit you?
12: No, but he tried to.
8: Law says you assaulted him, big fella. Well, you see, you learned something here at that. Where are you from?
12: Illinois.
8: Maybe you ought to go back there, son. I wouldn't stick around here if I was you. You don't seem to get along with us here.
12: I get along okay. All I need is a fair shake.
8: Maybe so, but I've hauled a lot of people in here in my day. And you know what I called you when I first saw you? When I didn't even know why you were brought in? I called you a brawler, son. I called you a gas house playboy. Always got to get yourself in fights. Now, am I right?
12: I don't look for trouble. I just like to hold my own.
8: Yeah, that's up to you, of course.
12: Hey.
8: What is it, son?
12: $2.90 missing out of my billfold.
8: Oh, I took it.
12: Huh?
8: For two meals you had here, breakfast and lunch. This county don't pay board for prisoners who can afford it.
12: Well, thanks.
8: Better run along now and stay out of trouble. All my boys know you, and our policy is to keep an eye on fellas like you, so watch your step.
12: I will. I couldn't afford another day in your jail.
8: That's pretty good, son. That's pretty good.
12: That's about the way this whole thing began. I mean, me getting out of jail after a night and morning of cooling off. I've been in jail before, and I guess I deserved it, but this time I didn't. I've been watching my step for a long time now, and they didn't have any call to book me in. When I walked outside that afternoon, I began looking around for this guy. I didn't know his name or anything, but I sort of remembered what he looked like. Seemed as though it'd be a good idea to hit him once more before I left town. I'd have been much better off if I'd gotten out of there on the next bus. Hmm?
15: You.
12: Me?
15: Yes. I'm sorry, I don't know your name, but you're the one who was in the bar last night, aren't you?
12: I guess I was. Why?
15: Oh, is it all right now?
12: Well, I'm out, if that's what you mean.
15: My name's Mary Jane. Mary Jane Kennedy. I knew they put you in jail, and I don't think it was a bit right, but I'm glad you're out now. I was going to come in and ask about you just now, but I didn't even know who to ask for.
12: Jim Walters. They call me Walt.
15: Well, Jim, I mean, Walt, that was a pretty decent thing you did last night. I'm awfully sorry you got into trouble over me.
12: Huh?
15: Well, I'd like to do something. I mean, it was very nice of you, and I... Where are you going now?
12: No place.
15: Well, come on, let's talk.
12: Sure, why not? Now, for a couple of seconds there, I forgot all about this fellow I was looking for because this little girl was real cute. So I went along with it. But I also thought maybe I'll find the guy this way. So, this is your place, huh?
15: Yeah. Excuse me.
12: Sure. Pretty nice.
15: Oh, not so nice. Pretty awful, as a matter of fact. I'm going to move as soon as I get a chance.
12: Yeah? Well, what's so awful?
15: Oh, out there. That's what's wrong. The fun park.
12: I think it looks kind of pretty myself. The Ferris wheel and the roller coaster and all. Sure do.
15: You don't have to live with it every day and every night. You did, you'd soon get over that. It's a horrible place. Ugly and cheap, noisy. Just horrible.
12: Oh, well, that's too bad.
15: But I work near here. This is the only place I could get. So I have to live in the area until I can afford something better. So noisy.
12: Where do you work, Mary?
15: At Allied Aircraft. I'm a secretary.
12: That's pretty nice. Say, wouldn't happen to have a little drink around here, would you?
15: Drink?
12: Yeah, you know, bourbon maybe, or a glass of beer.
15: I wasn't thinking of anything like that, Walt.
12: No? What were you thinking of, then?
15: Well, I just wanted to talk to you quietly for a minute. Thank you for your help last night.
12: Oh, that's it, huh?
15: Yes, that's it.
12: Beats me. Just beats me. Maybe this is just a crazy town. I don't know.
15: I don't understand you.
12: Look, sugar, you can play it any way you want to, but it was you who met me outside the jailhouse. You were waiting for me. And you brought me over here. Now, I saw you, maybe I saw you, I don't know, once before in my life, in that beer joint last night, maybe. You say you were there, I guess I might have seen you. Now, here I am at your place, I ask you for a drink, you start getting coy. Mary, you can thank me all night long, but I never did anything for you in my life.
15: You're very funny, Walt.
12: Yeah, it's a real scream, all right. Suppose we look up a drink around here and then, well, we sit down over there where we can look surprised at each other a little better, huh?
15: I don't have anything to drink here. I don't want anything.
12: Well, that's pretty definite.
15: Walt, last night you hit Tim. You hit him good and hard, and you got in trouble for it. Why'd you hit him?
12: Tim, that's the name of the guy?
15: Yes, Tim Bennett. Why'd you hit him?
12: Well, because he got awful frisky with me, and I don't let anybody get away with that kind of thing. If he hadn't combined, started shooting off his face, everything would have been all right. As it was, he made me hit him, and then I had to spend the night in jail because he felt frisky.
15: I don't understand this. I've made a mistake.
12: Well, I don't understand it either. Don't look at me that way. I haven't done anything to you.
15: Didn't you know I was with Tim Bennett last night?
12: Were you?
15: Yes, of course I was with him. And he was pretty nasty about Owen and me. Just when he was going to hit me, you hit him.
12: Oh, well, that clears that much up. So I did do something for you, that.
15: But you didn't hit him on account of me, did you?
12: Sure I did, baby. Sure I did.
15: Oh, no, you didn't. You hit him for some other reason.
12: No, no, baby. Now, let's have a drink.
15: Oh, get out of here. I met you today because I thought you helped me last night. You didn't help me. You're nothing but a brawler.
12: All right. I hit him because he walked by and said something. That doesn't mean we can't be friends.
15: My mistake, mister. Just go and forget it.
12: Okay. We both messed this one up, didn't we, Mary? Well, can you tell me something?
15: What?
12: Where can I find him?
15: Tim Bennett?
12: Yeah.
15: Works at the fun park. He owns part of it.
12: Well, where do I find him over there?
15: I don't know. Maybe at the Ferris wheel.

0: How many, brother?
1: Where do I find Tim Bennett? Tim Bennett, friend. He owns part of this junk heap. He works here. Where do I find him? I want to talk to him.
2: Try the funhouse, Pally.
1: Thanks.
2: Hey, don't I know you?
1: Why should you?
2: Oh, because I hear you had a little trouble in a beer joint with Tim last night.
1: Then I guess you know me. You say the funhouse?
2: Yeah, right across the way. And have fun.
1: Don't worry, I will. Where do I find Tim?
3: Tim Bennett?
1: Yeah.
3: Back there.
1: Inside? You mean inside?
3: That's right.
1: When'll he be out?
3: I don't know. He's working on the giant.
1: On the what?
3: The giant of Thermopylae. He guards the back exit. He was a Greek.
1: Is that him back there?
3: No, you can't see him from here.
1: What's the gimmick?
3: Well, you seem like a bright guy, so I'll tell you. See, the civilians go in through here. They walk all the way through the funhouse to the back. And they think that's where they're going to come out. But they can't because the giant is standing there guarding the door. So they have to come back through the whole place and come out the front here. Same way they went in.
1: Now, isn't that fancy?
3: We think it is.
1: How big is this giant?
3: Oh, 9 feet tall, maybe.
1: Isn't that cute?
3: Yeah, every once in a while he don't work so good. Tim is the only one knows how to fix him. The levers go bad and everything. Happened this morning. Tim's been back there ever since. Wait. Got her going in, too.
1: Well, you're a real panic. I want to see Bennett.
3: Well, you'll have to go through the house.
1: Okay.
3: And you have to get a ticket.
1: Oh. Well, I wouldn't want to miss him. Here.
3: Sure. That way.
1: Thank you. Oh. You can lay off the air jet when I go in.
3: Huh?
1: Laugh, getter. I don't like them. I mean fun houses. They give me the willies. But I had myself a nice little idea. If Bennett was in there working on that big giant, I'd find him, and it'd be just him and me inside, no local cop around to toss me in the pokey. I still owed him something for the night before, and I could pay him back and sort of have a little extra fun in the fun house where nobody bothers. Took me 10 minutes to scram through the barrels and the room of mirrors and the slides and whatnot before I got to the giant. It was an awful looking thing. It was 9 feet tall easy, and it had this ridiculous motion. When it was standing up, it blocked the door all right, but then it would laugh. And as it did, then it would bend forward like it was staring at something on the floor. Then, after a couple of seconds, it would straighten up again with all its gears clanking. By the time I got to Bennett, he'd gotten it fixed good. Seemed to be working just fine. Sort of automatically, I looked at the floor where the giant was looking. And all at once, I didn't want to see Tim Bennett anymore because he was lying there right at my feet. And there were four holes in his shirt front. Four holes made by a knife, and Tim Bennett was as dead as you can get. I turned around. I wanted to get out of there, and then it occurred to me that the way out was through the front. And me and my big mouth. Everybody in the world almost knew I'd been looking for Bennett so I could hit him. I had to get out, sure. But I couldn't get out the front. The back was the way out. Out through the door behind the giant. But how to do that? Well, watch the pattern of the big fella. What exactly did he do? Was it impossible to get past him? The laugh. And as he did it, he bent down and looked at the floor, which left a little space along his left side. Room enough to get through before he straightened. While he stood there not moving, you couldn't get by. It had to be real fast. Now, how fast? Laugh five times, then one, two, three, four, five. On the count of five, he straightened. A beat of five between the last laugh and when he straightened. And he came up fast and strong, enough power to

0: crush anything that got between him and the wall. One, two, three, four, five. Now, that was it. That was it. All right. Now, wait for the laugh, and as soon as he finishes laughing, make a run for it. Now. 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He was just looking down at me, his glass eyes staring. Then it seemed as though his wooden face moved a little.
1: You didn't think I was going to let you out of here.

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4: 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In the Edwin B. Johnson Newsroom, this is Jennifer Cosgrove.
0: And now, back to our Hollywood soundstage, Mr. Frank Lovejoy, in Elliot Lewis's production of The Giant of Thermopylae, a tale well calculated to keep you in suspense.
5: But take it from me, and I've been in plenty of places. Hearing that thing talk and seeing it stop moving when I tried to get out of there was something I sure hadn't counted on. I got it in my head all of a sudden that the thing could talk and that it could think. And if I tried to sneak by or rush it, one of those big arms would come down against me and smash me against the wall. I couldn't stay in there with that dead guy, and I couldn't go out the front way. So I had to give it a try.
6: I said I won't let you go.

0: So there I was, sitting on the floor next to Tim Bennett, who was dead, just kind of looking up at this big, ugly giant. And he wasn't laughing now, not a bit. He was just hoping I'd keep rushing him until he battered me to death. Because he wasn't laughing, somebody from out front had come back to find out what was wrong with him, and they'd find me and the body of this guy I'd been threatening all day. After a while, it seemed there were two of me. The one sitting on the floor sort of whimpering and crying and looking at the giant. The other one sitting there and saying things to himself. Things about giants and funhouses made of wood and metal and rags and a couple of gears. Well, that one didn't whimper. He said, nothing like this big thing can talk, really. No giant they got standing up in the rear end of a funhouse to scare the suckers can think. And those big arms are only levers, and those eyes are only light bulbs, and that laugh is only a record. And the talk? I decided to find out about that. Go ahead, laugh, you big pile of junk. I'll show you. I'll show you this hunk of frame. I'll get you. I'll get you, you bitch. Now, take a good look at this. 4 feet of iron, as tough as those arms of yours. Let's see how you like this. That's it. Bend and see how you like this. How do you like it? How do you like it? How do you like it? Not so good, huh? Not so good. You want some more? I was right about the laugh, anyway. It was a record, and now it was broken. And then suddenly, for no reason at all, the arms started to move up and down again, but without any noise and kind of helplessly. I didn't waste any more time. I saw my chance to scoot, and I did. I sprung open the door behind the thing, and I got outside.
1: Hey, what is this?
0: Huh?
1: Hey, what have you been doing? You busted up the giant? You crazy or something? Hey, look, buddy, where's Tim?
0: He's in there with...
1: Hey, what's the matter with you?
0: You're a giant. He's trying to turn his head.
1: Huh?
0: See, he's trying to turn his head.
1: You busted
0: him. I sure did. I busted him good. I did. He's bleeding. Look.
1: Holy smoke.
0: I showed him. Go ahead. Laugh at me now. Can't you laugh?

0: scream did it. That and the blood all over the giant. I wanted to run, but my legs wouldn't have taken me anywhere if you'd given me $1 million. So, I wind up here, the same old place. A jailhouse, only this time I'm not in a cell. I'm in a little room and the doctor keeps feeling my forehead and asking me how I feel and giving me shots. I tell him I feel fine. Like to talk to somebody. And he looks worried and he walks away. I've been wondering about him. Maybe he doesn't feel so good himself. The giant did talk. And he did bleed. And he did scream. I know he did. I know he did.
1: Walters. You lie still, big fella. You got quite a fever.
0: Yeah.
1: Oh, yeah, quite a fever. Thought I better talk to you before you go back to sleep again. May help your sleep. Quite a thing out there in the funhouse. You didn't stay out of trouble at that, did you?
0: No.
1: If you're trying to say no, you didn't, I get the idea, so save your breath. Well, first off, I talked to that girl named of Mary Jane Kennedy. Very nice girl. She told me how you were out looking for Tim Bennett.
0: Sheriff, I know I was looking for him, but...
1: Just can't stay out of trouble, can you? Got to always be hitting somebody, making sure you're top man. Well, you're top man this time, all right. You know, someday I'm going to ask you how it feels to tangle with a giant, but I'm not going to ask you right now, no. Because I also talked to one of the Barkers over there, one you asked about Tim, and to a couple other people.
0: What about Bennett?
1: Now, don't try to ace me, son. You know Tim's all through talking. He was stabbed 4 times.
0: Well, I didn't do it. I was looking for him, sure. I was going to beat him up a little, but I didn't knife him. He was that way when I found him. Honest, he was.
1: And how about the giant?
0: I had to fight with him.
1: Yeah, I guess you did. And the guy inside him.
0: Huh?
1: The guy who was inside the giant, working him.
0: There was a man inside the giant?
1: There sure was, but you kind of killed him, big fella. You wrecked all the gears and he got caught in them. You know who he was?
0: No.
1: He was someone just like you, who didn't like Tim Bennett, name of Owen Brady. He wanted to marry that girl. Tim was doing everything he could to louse it. So Owen stabbed Tim. And when you showed up, he hid in the giant. He thought it'd be a dandy idea to tag you for the job. He had no way of knowing you were on his side. He'd never seen you, you know.
0: Then he did talk.
1: Oh, yeah, he talked, and he bled and screamed, and he died in there. You weren't hearing things or seeing things, son. It happened. Yeah. Now maybe you can sleep a little better, huh?
0: I sleep, but not much better. I know what it was all about now, but I still think of it and wonder about it. And I hear it every now and then. But I feel better. I haven't fought with anybody for a long time now, and never will again. But my last fight, that was a pip. I whipped the giant of Thermopylae.

0: Suspense. Tonight's star, Mr. Frank Lovejoy. Next week, the true story of a reign of terror, the dramatic report of the final moments of a beast, a man without conscience, a professional killer. It's called The Last Days of John Dillinger. Our star, Mr. Van Heflin. That's next week on Suspense. Suspense is transcribed and directed by Elliot Lewis, with music composed by Lucian Morawick and conducted by Lud Gluskin. The Giant of Thermopylae was written for Suspense by E. Jack Newman. Featured in the cast tonight were Charlotte Lawrence, Joseph Kearns, Paul Frees, Herb Ellis, and Jerry Hausner.
1: Frank Lovejoy can now be seen starring in the Technicolor picture Beachhead.
0: And remember next week, Mr. Van Heflin in The Last Days of John Dillinger.
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4: Good evening. Now your wave weather forecast for Haverhill and the Merrimack Valley. An extreme heat watch is in effect Wednesday through Saturday. Clear skies, mild tonight, low around 62. Southwest winds 5 to 10 miles per hour. Partly cloudy skies, breezy and warmer for Tuesday, the high around 85. South winds 10 to 20. Tuesday night, isolated thunderstorms, mostly cloudy, breezy, low around 68. Hot and humid, afternoon thunderstorms Wednesday, mostly cloudy, highs in the mid-90s. I'm WHAV meteorologist James Covington. Your next Wave weather in 30 minutes.
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5: 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Recently, I spoke with Michelle Fenimore, a fashion historian who helped with the Historic New England Center in Haverhill's opening of the exhibit Shoe Stories, Past, Present, and Future.
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2: From Feature Story News in Washington, I'm Nick Harper. The top United Nations representative in Venezuela says officials are procuring 10,000 body bags in anticipation of the death toll rising from the devastating earthquakes. It comes as officials race to set up emergency shelters for the thousands of displaced people ahead of a weather system likely to bring heavy rain to the country. Residents in the worst-hit areas say they've been left largely to fend for themselves. Catherine Ellis is a reporter in Caracas.
3: People there are telling me, even in some areas, that today is the first day they've actually seen government authorities actually there. A lot of people are actually just using their bare hands or spades to try and get to people that they know that are still trapped underneath, basically. To begin with, there was just panic and anguish and trying to look for people. But as the days have gone on, definitely in the last couple of days, people are getting very frustrated and very angry. There was already a lot of tension bubbling here, anger with the government about the about a political transition.
2: US President Donald Trump has announced that Washington will meet Iranian negotiators in Doha on Tuesday, posting on Truth Social that Tehran had requested the talks. Iran's chief negotiator, though, has denied any meetings are scheduled, telling state media that no technical talks have been arranged for the week. Ever since, Kate Fisher reports from Washington.
4: The main issue, the Strait of Hormuz, that vital waterway that ships so much of the world's oil. There seems to be a different interpretation by the US and Iran as to who is in control of that waterway.
2: The United States Supreme Court has blocked US President Donald Trump from firing Federal Reserve Governor Lisa Cook in a ruling that reinforces the central bank's independence from the White House. The decision comes on the day of sweeping rulings from the court, which in a separate case struck down a nearly century-old precedent limiting presidential power over independent agencies. But the court's next session on Tuesday could prove even more consequential, with rulings expected on birthright citizenship and the status of transgender athletes in schools, as FSN's Jagruti Dave reports.
5: Now, the big day is Tuesday, when SCOTUS will deliver on contentious topics, including the status of transgender athletes in schools and, the big one, birthright citizenship, the right that most people born in the US can become US citizens. President Trump has signed an executive order to end this right for a number of groups, including the children of undocumented immigrants. The Supreme Court's decision could affect hundreds of thousands of babies born in the US, so it's a decision that will be closely watched when it's delivered on Tuesday.
2: From Bureaus Worldwide, this is FSN.
6: With FSN Spotlight, I'm Simon Marks, with more today on the life and death struggle continuing in Venezuela to try and reach people trapped in the rubble of last week's twin earthquakes. Tens of thousands of people are still missing. The devastation is so substantial that many buildings in the capital Caracas have still not had any rubble removed, and with each passing hour, hope fades that survivors can still be found. Finley Adams-Brown is a global disaster management coordinator working in the humanitarian aid sector.
7: It's a critical situation. Already a country in a region that's depleted on resources, and then add into the midst of that two earthquakes of the likes that haven't been seen for over a century. And also it's the depth of those earthquakes. They're reported as shallow, meaning that energy is far more present than a far deeper one, which the energy may have dissipated. So what that looks like from an impact on infrastructure, hospitals, water, sanitation, etc., is substantial. And the population that are affected, you're looking at half of the Venezuelan population of approximately 30 million. 16 million of those will have felt the impact of the initial earthquakes, but also the tremors felt since.
6: More than 30 international search and rescue teams are working in the rubble, while the US has committed $150 million in aid and is preparing a further package worth hundreds of millions more. With FSN Spotlight, I'm Simon Marks.
2: And the main news again. The top UN representative in Venezuela says officials are procuring 10,000 body bags in anticipation of the death toll climbing from the devastating earthquakes. US President Donald Trump has announced that Washington will meet Iranian negotiators in Doha on Tuesday. And the United States Supreme Court is expected to rule on Tuesday on birthright citizenship, something the US president has petitioned to overturn. That's Feature Story News, Nick Harper reporting.
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8: Good evening. Now your wave weather forecast for Haverhill and the Merrimack Valley. An extreme heat watch is in effect Wednesday through Saturday. Clear skies, mild tonight, low around 62. Southwest winds 5 to 10 miles per hour. Partly cloudy skies, breezy and warmer for Tuesday, high around 85. South winds 10 to 20. Tuesday night, isolated thunderstorms, mostly cloudy, breezy, low around 68. Hot and humid, afternoon thunderstorms Wednesday, mostly cloudy, highs in the mid-90s. I'm WHAV meteorologist James Covington. Your next wave weather in 30 minutes.
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4: Wave weather!
5: Good evening. Now your wave weather forecast for Haverhill and the Merrimack Valley. An extreme heat watch is in effect Wednesday through Saturday. Clear skies, mild tonight, low around 62. Southwest winds 5 to 10 miles per hour. Partly cloudy skies, breezy and warmer for every Tuesday, high around 85. South winds 10 to 20. Tuesday night, isolated thunderstorms, mostly cloudy, breezy, low around 68. Hot and humid, afternoon thunderstorms Wednesday, mostly cloudy, highs in the mid-90s. I'm WHAV meteorologist James Covington. Your next wave weather in 30 minutes.
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2: Wave weather.
3: Good evening. Now your wave weather forecast for Haverhill and the Merrimack Valley. An extreme heat watch is in effect Wednesday through Saturday. Clear skies, mild tonight, low around 62. Southwest winds 5 to 10 miles per hour. Partly cloudy skies, breezy and warmer for every Tuesday, high around 85. South winds 10 to 20. Tuesday night, isolated thunderstorms, mostly cloudy, breezy, low around 68. Hot and humid, afternoon thunderstorms Wednesday, mostly cloudy, highs in the mid-90s. I'm WHAV meteorologist James Covington. Your next wave weather in 30 minutes.
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4: Good evening. Now your wave weather forecast for Haverhill and the Merrimack Valley. An extreme heat watch is in effect Wednesday through Saturday. Clear skies, mild tonight, low around 62. Southwest winds 5 to 10 miles per hour. Partly cloudy skies, breezy and warmer for every Tuesday, high around 85. South winds 10 to 20. Tuesday night, isolated thunderstorms, mostly cloudy, breezy, low around 68. Hot and humid, afternoon thunderstorms Wednesday, mostly cloudy, highs in the mid-90s. I'm WHAV meteorologist James Covington. Your next wave weather in 30 minutes.
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4: 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In the Edwin B. Johnson Newsroom, this is Jennifer Cosgrove.

I wonder if you're lonesome tonight. You know, someone said the world's a stage and each must play a part. 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Act one was where we met. 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You read your lines so cleverly and never missed a cue. 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
3: Good evening. Now your wave weather forecast for Haverhill and the Merrimack Valley. An extreme heat watch is in effect Wednesday through Saturday. Clear skies, mild tonight, low around 62. Southwest winds 5 to 10 miles per hour. Partly cloudy skies, breezy and warmer for Tuesday, high around 85. South winds 10 to 20. Tuesday night, isolated thunderstorms, mostly cloudy, breezy, low around 68. Hot and humid, afternoon thunderstorms Wednesday, mostly cloudy, highs in the mid-90s. I'm WHAV meteorologist James Covington. Your next wave weather in 30 minutes.
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0: Mr. Frank Lovejoy in tonight's presentation of Suspense. Tonight, the story of a man who wanted to save his life, but he had to get into a fight to do it. And the fight was with the Giant of Thermopylae, our star, Mr. Frank Lovejoy. And now, Mr. Frank Lovejoy in The Giant of Thermopylae, hoping once again to keep you in suspense.
1: James Bernard Walters. Walters?
2: Right here.
1: All right, son, let's go.
2: Sure thing.
3: How about me, huh?
4: Yeah, what about
3: you?
4: Get out of
3: here.
4: Stinks, you're a lucky guy.
2: What's happening, Constable?
1: Happening? This is your lucky day, big fella. You're getting out.
2: Yeah?
1: Yeah. And then you can go home and get yourself in trouble all over again, huh? All right, in here. Here, sign.
2: Hmm?
1: For your stuff, son. You want it back, don't you?
2: Oh, sure.
1: There. Attaboy. Yeah. Now then. Yeah. Wristwatch. Ring. Billfold. Oh, we better count your money. Dark glasses. Your belt and your tie. Yeah. That's it, I guess.
2: Seems to be all here.
1: Okay, big fella, take them and get going. Through that door.
2: Nothing personal, Constable, but I'm glad to. So long.
1: You know, if they'd needed just one more guy on the county farm to fill out that labor gang they're getting up, you'd be a mighty overworked young fella about now.
2: Too bad I missed it, huh?
1: As I say, this is your lucky day, kiddo. But I got a little advice for you. Don't walk into any more bars in this town and start trouble. We don't like that sort of thing.
2: I don't like your town, Constable. What do you think of that?
1: Well, I think you're kind of a smart-alecky young fella. And I think you should get out and leave it alone if that's the way you feel. And don't get fussy with me. I like the town, and I'm the law. What kind of work do you do?
2: I'm a riveter. Construction jobs.
1: Well, that's what you ought to do instead of getting into trouble. Work at your riveting.
2: But I told you this when they brought me in here, and I'm going to say it once more before I go.
1: What's that?
2: That bird I hit. He didn't have any reason to get huffy with me. I wasn't doing anything to him. I was just in there having a beer by myself. He got nasty, I hit him, and I wind up in jail. Doesn't seem like justice to me.
1: Did he hit you?
2: No, but he tried to.
1: Law says you assaulted him, big fella. Well, you see, you learned something here at that. Where are you from?
2: Illinois.
1: Yeah, maybe you ought to go back there, son. I wouldn't stick around here if I was you. You don't seem to get along with us here.
2: I get along okay. All I need is a fair shake.
1: Maybe so, but I've hauled a lot of people in here in my day. And you know what I called you when I first saw you? When I didn't even know why you were brought in? I called you a brawler, son. I called you a gas house playboy. Always got to get yourself in fights. Now, am I right?
2: I don't look for trouble. I just like to hold my own.
1: Yeah, that's up to you, of course.
2: Hey.
1: What is it, son?
2: $2.90 missing out of my billfold.
1: Oh, I took it.
2: Huh?
1: For two meals you had here, breakfast and lunch. This county don't pay board for prisoners who can afford it.
2: Oh, thanks.
1: Better run along now and stay out of trouble. All my boys know you, and our policy is to keep an eye on fellas like you, so watch your step.
2: I will. I couldn't afford another day in your jail.
1: That's pretty good, son. That's pretty good.
2: That's about the way this whole thing began. I mean, me getting out of jail after a night and morning of cooling off. I've been in jail before, and I guess I deserved it, but this time I didn't. I've been watching my step for a long time now, and they didn't have any call to book me in. When I walked outside that afternoon, I began looking around for this guy. I didn't know his name or anything, but I sort of remembered what he looked like. Seemed as though it'd be a good idea to hit him once more before I left town. I'd have been much better off if I'd gotten out of there on the next bus. Hmm?
5: You.
2: Me?
5: Yes. I'm sorry, I don't know your name, but you're the one who was in the bar last night, aren't you?
2: I guess I was. Why?
5: Oh, is it all right now?
2: Well, I'm out, if that's what you mean.
5: My name's Mary Jane. Mary Jane Kennedy. I knew they put you in jail, and I don't think it was a bit right, but I'm glad you're out now. I was going to come in and ask about you just now, but I didn't even know who to ask for.
2: Jim Walters. They call me Walt.
5: Well, Jim, I mean, Walt, that was a pretty decent thing you did last night. I'm awfully sorry you got into trouble over me.
2: Huh?
5: Well, I'd like to do something. I mean, it was very nice of you, and I... Where are you going now?
2: No place.
5: Well, come on, let's talk.
2: Sure, why not? Now, for a couple of seconds there, I forgot all about this fellow I was looking for because this little girl was real cute. So I went along with her. But I also thought maybe I'll find the guy this way. So, this is your place, huh?
5: Yeah. Excuse me.
2: Sure. Pretty nice.
5: Oh, not so nice. Pretty awful, as a matter of fact. I'm going to move as soon as I get a chance.
2: Yeah? Well, what's so awful?
5: Oh, out there. That's what's wrong. The fun park.
2: I think it looks kind of pretty myself. The Ferris wheel and the roller coaster and all. Sure do.
5: You don't have to live with it every day and every night. You did, you'd soon get over that. It's a horrible place. Ugly and cheap, noisy. Just horrible.
2: Oh, well, that's too bad.
5: But I work near here. This is the only place I could get. So I have to live in the area until I can afford something better. So noisy.
2: Where do you work, Mary?
5: At Allied Aircraft. I'm secretary.
2: That's pretty nice. Say, wouldn't happen to have a little drink around here, would you?
5: Drink?
2: Yeah, you know, bourbon maybe, or a glass of beer.
5: I wasn't thinking of anything like that, Walt.
2: No? What were you thinking of, then?
5: Well, I just wanted to talk to you quietly for a minute. Thank you for your help last night.
2: Oh, that's it, huh?
5: Yes, that's it.
2: Beats me. Just beats me. Maybe this is just a crazy town. I don't know.
5: I don't understand you.
2: Look, sugar, you can play it any way you want to, but it was you who met me outside the jailhouse. You were waiting for me. And you brought me over here. Now, I saw you, maybe I saw you, I don't know, once before in my life, in that beer joint last night, maybe. You say you were there, I guess I might have seen you. Now, here I am at your place, I ask you for a drink, you start getting coy. Mary, you can thank me all night long, but I never did anything for you in my life.
5: You're very funny, Walt.
2: Yeah, it's a real scream, all right. Suppose we look up a drink around here and then, well, we sit down over there where we can look surprised at each other a little better, huh?
5: I don't have anything to drink here. I don't want anything.
2: Well, that's pretty definite.
5: Walt, last night you hit Tim. You hit him good and hard and you got in trouble for it. Why'd you hit him?
2: Tim, that's the name of the guy?
5: Yes, Tim Bennett. Why'd you hit him?
2: Well, because he got awful frisky with me, and I don't let anybody get away with that kind of thing. If he hadn't combined, started shooting off his face, everything would have been all right. As it was, he made me hit him, and then I had to spend the night in jail because he felt frisky.
5: I don't understand this. I've made a mistake.
2: Well, I don't understand it either. Don't look at me that way. I haven't done anything to you.
5: Didn't you know I was with Tim Bennett last night?
2: Were you?
5: Yes, of course I was with him. And he was pretty nasty about Owen and me. Just when he was going to hit me, you hit him.
2: Oh, well, that clears that much up. So I did do something for you, that.
5: But you didn't hit him on account of me, did you?
2: Sure I did, baby. Sure I did.
5: Oh, no, you didn't. You hit him for some other reason.
2: No, baby. Now, let's have a drink.
5: Oh, get out of here. I met you today because I thought you helped me last night. You didn't help me. You're nothing but a brawler.
2: All right. I hit him because he walked by and said something. That doesn't mean we can't be friends.
5: My mistake, mister. Just go and forget it.
2: Okay. We both messed this one up, didn't we, Mary? Well, can you tell me something?
5: What?
2: Where can I find him?
5: Tim Bennett?
2: Yeah.
5: Works at the fun park. He owns part of it.
2: Well, where do I find him over there?
5: I don't know. Maybe at the Ferris wheel. Sometimes the fun house. Moves all around. Why?
2: Well, I still remember I spent the night in the pokey on account of him. I figure he's kind of a big talker and needs a little working over before I leave town.
5: Hmm?
2: Before I leave town, I think I'll look him up and smack him once again. Maybe that was the wrong thing to say, but I had it on my mind and I let it out. It's just the way I am. Get everything squared away in ship shape before I move on to the next town. You know, no loose ends, tidy things up. Besides, I've always been a sucker for an amusement park.
3: 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Get him out there hot. 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Hot dog. All right, get your hot doggies here. Hot dog. Get your red hot doggies here.
6: Yes, look there and be me. Now step right up and get your ticket. Show's about to begin on the inside. Tickets? How many, brother?
2: Where do I find Tim Bennett? Tim Bennett, friend. He owns part of this junk heap. He works here. Where do I find him? I want to talk to him.
7: Try the funhouse, Pally.
2: Thanks.
7: Hey, don't I know you?
2: Why should you?
7: Oh, because I hear you had a little trouble in a beer joint with Tim last night.
2: Then I guess you know me. You say the funhouse?
7: Yeah, right across the way. And have fun.
2: Don't worry, I will. Where do I find Tim?
8: Tim Bennett?
2: Yeah.
8: Back there.
2: Inside? You mean inside?
8: That's right.
2: When'll he be out?
8: I don't know. He's working on the giant.
2: On the what?
8: The giant of Thermopylae. He guards the back exit. He was a Greek.
2: Is that him back there?
8: No, you can't see him from here.
2: What's the gimmick?
8: Well, you seem like a bright guy, so I'll tell you. See, the civilians go in through here. They walk all the way through the funhouse to the back. And they think that's where they're going to come out. But they can't because the giant is standing there guarding the door. So they have to come back through the whole place and come out the front here. Same way they went in.
2: Hmm. Now, isn't that fancy?
8: We think it is.
2: How big is this giant?
8: Oh, 9 feet tall, maybe.
2: Hmm. Isn't that cute?
8: Yeah, every once in a while he don't work so good. Tim is the only one knows how to fix him. The levers go bad and everything. Happened this morning. Tim's been back there ever since. Wait. Got her going in, too.
2: Well, you're a real panic. I want to see Bennett.
8: Well, you'll have to go through the house.
2: Okay.
8: And you have to get a ticket.
2: Oh. Well, I wouldn't want to miss him. Here.
8: Sure. That way.
2: Thank you. Oh. You can lay off the air jet when I go in.
8: Huh?
2: Laugh, getter. I don't like them. I mean fun houses. They give me the willies. But I had myself a nice little idea. If Bennett was in there working on that big giant, I'd find him, and it'd be just him and me inside, no local cop around to toss me in the pokey. I still owed him something for the night before, and I could pay him back and sort of have a little extra fun in the funhouse where nobody bothers. Took me 10 minutes to scram through the barrels and the room of mirrors and the slides and whatnot before I got to the giant. It was an awful looking thing. It was 9 feet tall easy, and it had this ridiculous motion. When it was standing up, it blocked the door all right, but then it would laugh. And as it did, then it would bend forward like it was staring at something on the floor. Then, after a couple of seconds, it would straighten up again with all its gears clanking. By the time I got to Bennett, he'd gotten it fixed good. Seemed to be working just fine. Sort of automatically, I looked at the floor where the giant was looking. And all at once, I didn't want to see Tim Bennett anymore because he was lying there right at my feet. And there were four holes in his shirt front. Four holes made by a knife, and Tim Bennett was as dead as you can get. I turned around. I wanted to get out of there, and then it occurred to me that the way out was through the front. And me and my big mouth. Everybody in the world almost knew I'd been looking for Bennett so I could hit him. I had to get out, sure. But I couldn't get out the front. The back was the way out. Out through the door behind the giant. But how to do that? Well, watch the pattern of the big fella. What exactly did he do? Was it impossible to get past him? The laugh. And as he did it, he bent down and looked at the floor, which left a little space along his left side. Room enough to get through before he straightened. While he stood there not moving, you couldn't get by. It had to be real fast. Now, how fast? Laugh five times, then one, two, three, four, five. On the count of five, he straightened. A beat of five between the last laugh and when he straightened. And he came up fast and strong, enough power to crush anything that got between him and the wall. One, two, three, four, five. Now, that was it. That was it. All right. Now, wait for the laugh, and as soon as he finishes laughing, make a run for it. Now. He straightened up.

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4: And now, back to our Hollywood soundstage, Mr. Frank Lovejoy, in Elliot Lewis's production of The Giant of Thermopylae, a tale well calculated to keep you in suspense.
5: But take it from me, and I've been in plenty of places. Hearing that thing talk and seeing it stop moving when I tried to get out of there was something I sure hadn't counted on. I got it in my head all of a sudden that the thing could talk and that it could think. And if I tried to sneak by or rush it, one of those big arms would come down against me and smash me against the wall. But I couldn't stay in there with that dead guy, and I couldn't go out the front way. So I had to give it a try.
6: I said I won't let you go.

So there I was, sitting on the floor next to Tim Bennett, who was dead, just kind of looking up at this big, ugly giant. And he wasn't laughing now, not a bit. He was just hoping I'd keep rushing him until he battered me to death. Because he wasn't laughing, somebody from out front had come back to find out what was wrong with him, and they'd find me and the body of this guy I'd been threatening all day. After a while, it seemed there were two of me. The one, sitting on the floor, sort of whimpering and crying and looking at the giant. The other one sitting there and saying things to himself. Things about giants and funhouses made of wood and metal and rags and a couple of gears. Well, that one didn't whimper. He said, nothing like this big thing can talk, really. No giant they got standing up in the rear end of a funhouse to scare the suckers can think. And those big arms are only levers, and those eyes are only light bulbs, and that laugh is only a record. And the talk? I decided to find out about that. Go ahead, laugh, you big pile of junk. I'll show you. I'll show you this hunk of frame. I'll get you. I'll get you, you big. Now, take a good look at this. 4 feet of iron, as tough as those arms of yours. Let's see how you like this. That's it. Bend and see how you like this. How do you like it? How do you like it? How do you like it? Not so good, huh? Not so good. You want some more? I was right about the laugh, anyway. It was a record, and now it was broken. And then suddenly, for no reason at all, the arms started to move up and down again, but without any noise and kind of helplessly. I didn't waste any more time. I saw my chance to scoot, and I did. I sprung open the door behind the thing, and I got outside.

0: Hey, what is this?
1: Huh?
0: Hey, what have you been doing? You busted up the giant? You crazy or something? Hey, look, buddy, where's Tim?
1: He's in there with...
0: Hey, what's the matter with you?
1: Your giant. He's trying to turn his head.
0: Huh?
1: See, he's trying to turn his head.
0: You busted him.
1: I sure did. I busted him good, I did. He's bleeding. Look.
0: Holy smoke.
1: I showed him. Go ahead, laugh. Laugh at me now. Can't you laugh?

0: scream did it. That and the blood all over the giant. I wanted to run, but my legs wouldn't have taken me anywhere if you'd given me $1 million. So, I wind up here, the same old place. A jailhouse, only this time I'm not in a cell. I'm in a little room and the doctor keeps feeling my forehead and asking me how I feel and giving me shots. I tell him I feel fine. Like to talk to somebody. Then he looks worried and he walks away. I've been wondering about him. Maybe he doesn't feel so good himself. The giant did talk. And he did bleed. And he did scream. I know he did. I know he did.
1: Walters. Walters. Walters.
0: Hmm?
1: You lie still, big fella. You got quite a fever.
0: Yeah, yeah.
1: Oh, yeah, quite a fever. Thought I better talk to you before you go back to sleep again. May help your sleep.
0: Hmm?
1: Quite a thing out there in the funhouse. You didn't stay out of trouble at that, did you?
0: No.
1: If you're trying to say no, you didn't, I get the idea, so save your breath. Well, first off, I talked to that girl named of Mary Jane Kennedy. Very nice girl. She told me how you were out looking for Tim Bennett.
0: Sheriff, I know I was looking for him, but...
1: Just can't stay out of trouble, can you? Got to always be hitting somebody, making sure you're top man. Well, you're top man this time, all right. You know, someday I'm going to ask you how it feels to tangle with a giant, but I'm not going to ask you right now, no. Because I also talked to one of the barkers over there, one you asked about Tim, and to a couple other people.
0: What about Bennett?
1: Now, don't try to ace me, son. You know Tim's all through talking. He was stabbed 4 times.
0: Well, I didn't do it. I didn't do it. I was looking for him, sure. I was going to beat him up a little, but I didn't knife him. He was that way when I found him. Honest he was.
1: And how about the giant?
0: I had to fight with him.
1: Yeah, I guess you did. And the guy inside him.
0: Huh?
1: The guy who was inside the giant, working him.
0: There was a man inside the giant?
1: There sure was, but you kind of killed him, big fella. You wrecked all the gears and he got caught in them. You know who he was?
0: No.
1: He was someone just like you, who didn't like Tim Bennett, name of Owen Brady. He wanted to marry that girl. Tim was doing everything he could to louse it. So Owen stabbed Tim. And when you showed up, he hid in the giant. He thought it'd be a dandy idea to tag you for the job. He had no way of knowing you were on his side. He'd never seen you, you know.
0: Then he did talk.
1: Oh, yeah, he talked, and he bled and screamed, and he died in there. You weren't hearing things or seeing things, son. It happened. Yeah. Now maybe you can sleep a little better, huh?
0: I sleep, but not much better. I know what it was all about now, but I still think of it and wonder about it. And I hear it every now and then. But I feel better. I haven't fought with anybody for a long time now, and never will again. But my last fight, oh, that was a pip. I whipped a giant of Thermopylae.

0: Suspense. Tonight's star, Mr. Frank Lovejoy. Next week, the true story of a reign of terror, the dramatic report of the final moments of a beast, a man without conscience, a professional killer. It's called The Last Days of John Dillinger. Our star, Mr. Van Heflin. That's next week on Suspense. Suspense is transcribed and directed by Elliot Lewis, with music composed by Lucian Morawick and conducted by Lud Gluskin. The Giant of Thermopylae was written for Suspense by E. Jack Newman. Featured in the cast tonight were Charlotte Lawrence, Joseph Kearns, Paul Frees, Herb Ellis, and Jerry Hausner.
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0: Good evening. Now your wave weather forecast for Haverhill and the Merrimack Valley. An extreme heat watch is in effect Wednesday through Saturday. Clear skies, mild tonight, low around 62. Southwest winds 5 to 10 miles per hour. Partly cloudy skies, breezy and warmer for every Tuesday, high around 85. South winds 10 to 20. Tuesday night, isolated thunderstorms, mostly cloudy, breezy, low around 68. Hot and humid, afternoon thunderstorms Wednesday, mostly cloudy, highs in the mid-90s. I'm WHAV meteorologist James Covington. Your next wave weather in 30 minutes.
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words mean I am a truthful man from the land of the palm trees. And before dying, I want to share these poems of my soul. My poems are soft green. My poems are also flaming crimson. My poems are like a wounded fawn seeking refuge in the forest. The last verse says, Con los pobres de la tierra. With the poor people of this earth, I want to share my fate. The streams of the mountains.

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4: 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The library will also provide a recording following the talk for those who cannot attend the live presentation. This event is part of the Haverhill Library's celebration of America's 250th anniversary. 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In the Edwin B. Johnson Newsroom, this is Jennifer Cosgrove.

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3: Good evening. Now your wave weather forecast for Haverhill and the Merrimack Valley. An extreme heat watch is in effect Wednesday through Saturday. Clear skies, mild tonight, low around 62. Southwest winds 5 to 10 miles per hour. Partly cloudy skies, breezy and warmer for Tuesday, high around 85. South winds 10 to 20. Tuesday night, isolated thunderstorms, mostly cloudy, breezy, low around 68. Hot and humid, afternoon thunderstorms Wednesday, mostly cloudy, highs in the mid-90s. I'm WHAV meteorologist James Covington. Your next wave weather in 30 minutes.
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4: Good evening. Now your Wave weather forecast for Haverhill and the Merrimack Valley. An extreme heat watch is in effect Wednesday through Saturday. Clear skies, mild tonight, low around 62. Southwest winds 5 to 10 miles per hour. Partly cloudy skies, breezy and warmer for every Tuesday, high around 85. South winds 10 to 20. Tuesday night, isolated thunderstorms, mostly cloudy, breezy, low around 68. Hot and humid, afternoon thunderstorms Wednesday, mostly cloudy, highs in the mid-90s. I'm WHAV meteorologist James Covington. Your next Wave weather in 30 minutes.
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3: Good evening. Now your wave weather forecast for Haverhill and the Merrimack Valley. An extreme heat watch is in effect Wednesday through Saturday. Clear skies, mild tonight, low around 62. Southwest winds 5 to 10 miles per hour. Partly cloudy skies, breezy and warmer for every Tuesday, high around 85. South winds 10 to 20. Tuesday night, isolated thunderstorms, mostly cloudy, breezy, low around 68. Hot and humid, afternoon thunderstorms Wednesday, mostly cloudy, highs in the mid-90s. I'm WHAV meteorologist James Covington. Your next wave weather in 30 minutes.
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1: Throughout history, there have been many songs written about the Eternal Triangle. This next one tells the story of a Mr. Grayson, a beautiful woman, and a condemned man named Tom Dooley. When the sun rises tomorrow,

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4: Good evening. Now your wave weather forecast for Haverhill and the Merrimack Valley. Extreme heat watch is in effect Wednesday through Saturday. Clear skies, mild tonight, low around 62. Southwest winds 5 to 10 miles per hour. Partly cloudy skies, breezy and warmer for Tuesday, high around 85. South winds 10 to 20. Tuesday night, isolated thunderstorms, mostly cloudy, breezy, low around 68. Hot and humid, afternoon thunderstorms Wednesday, mostly cloudy, highs in the mid-90s. I'm WHAV meteorologist James Covington. Your next wave weather in 30 minutes.
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3: 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An important part of the program is talking with area newsmakers, giving you a direct link and the latest information into what's happening in the greater Haverhill area. Recently, I spoke with Michelle Fenimore, a fashion historian who helped with the historic New England Center in Haverhill's opening of the exhibit Shoe Stories, Past, Present, and Future.
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3: Good morning. Now your wave weather forecast for Haverhill and the Merrimack Valley. An extreme heat watch is in effect Wednesday through Saturday. Partly cloudy, becoming breezy, warmer for every Tuesday, high around 85. South winds 10 to 20 miles per hour. Mostly cloudy, breezy, isolated thunderstorms tonight, low around 68. Southwest winds 15 to 25. Mostly cloudy, hot and humid with afternoon thunderstorms Wednesday, topping out at 96. Mostly sunny, hot and humid Thursday, highs in the upper 90s. I'm WHAV meteorologist James Covington. Your next wave weather in 30 minutes.
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2: 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The library will also provide a recording following the talk for those who cannot attend the live presentation. 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In the Edwin B. Johnson Newsroom, this is Jennifer Cosgrove.

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4: Good morning. Now your wave weather forecast for Haverhill and the Merrimack Valley. An extreme heat watch is in effect Wednesday through Saturday. Partly cloudy, becoming breezy, warmer February Tuesday, high around 85. South winds 10 to 20 miles per hour. Mostly cloudy, breezy, isolated thunderstorms tonight, low around 68. Southwest winds 15 to 25. Mostly cloudy, hot and humid with afternoon thunderstorms Wednesday, topping out at 96. Mostly sunny, hot and humid Thursday, highs in the upper 90s. I'm WHAV meteorologist James Covington. Your next wave weather in 30 minutes.
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2: AP News, I'm Marcela Sanchez. The U.S. and Iran both appear to have paused strikes in the Persian Gulf region after 4 days of attacks. The two countries are sending delegations to Qatar this week. However, Iran insists it has not agreed to meet with the U.S., quote, at any level. Venezuela's government says more than 1,700 people are known dead after last week's massive twin earthquakes. Concerns are growing about how to care for thousands of people who were left homeless. Meanwhile, the AP's Lisa Dwyer reports that deportees from the U.S. had just landed in Venezuela right before the earthquakes.
3: Survivors say that more than 100 people just deported from the United States were being held in a hotel in La Guaira when earthquakes struck Venezuela, setting off a scramble to find survivors and bodies buried in the rubble. A deportation flight from Miami arrived in Venezuela hours before Wednesday's earthquakes. 58-year-old Lisbeth Portillo says she escaped the rubble with about 20 other deportees. Portillo says they walked a great distance to a National Guard building, where she was able to call her husband in the United States, who then called their children in Venezuela, who then picked her up. I'm Lisa Dwyer.
2: The Supreme Court has ruled that mail-in ballots that arrive late can be counted as long as they're postmarked by Election Day. President Trump has objected to having the late-arriving ballots counted. Paraguay beat Germany in a penalty shootout yesterday in the biggest upset yet of the World Cup. Fans celebrated in the streets of the South American country and near Boston, where the game was played. Asian shares were mostly higher, tracking Wall Street gains. More stories at apnews.com. This is AP News. Football legend Deion Sanders says he feels like his old self a year after cancer surgery. AP Washington correspondent Sagar Magani has the story.
4: Well, I consider myself cancer-free.
5: Thanks to a robotic surgery that removed and reconstructed his bladder.
4: It got me back in the game, got me back on my feet.
5: After missing last summer's University of Colorado football camps, the man known as Coach Prime is back overseeing off-season training. As part of Men's Health Awareness Month, he went back to get a look at the surgical system and, in his words, raised the alarm about its life-saving possibilities.
4: When I opened up a club years ago, I went to the mountaintop on all the stations and let them know, come on to the nightclub. So why would I do this? This is something that actually extended my life.
5: I'm Sagar Magani.
2: And I'm Marcela Sanchez, AP News.
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7: Good morning. Now your wave weather forecast for Haverhill and the Merrimack Valley. An extreme heat watch is in effect Wednesday through Saturday. Partly cloudy, becoming breezy, warmer for every Tuesday by around 85. South winds 10 to 20 miles per hour. Mostly cloudy, breezy, isolated thunderstorms tonight, low around 68. Southwest winds 15 to 25. Mostly cloudy, hot and humid with afternoon thunderstorms Wednesday, topping out at 96. Mostly sunny, hot, and humid Thursday, highs in the upper 90s. I'm WHAV meteorologist James Covington. Your next wave weather in 30 minutes.
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3: I'm Marcela Sanchez with an AP News Minute. The U.S. and Iran both appear to have paused strikes in the Persian Gulf region after 4 days of attacks. The two countries are sending delegations to Qatar this week. However, Iran insists it has not agreed to meet with the U.S., quote, at any level. Venezuela's government says more than 1,700 people are known dead after last week's massive twin earthquakes. Concerns are growing about how to care for thousands of people who were left homeless. The Supreme Court has ruled that mail-in ballots that arrived late can be counted as long as they're postmarked by election day. President Trump has objected to having the late arriving ballots counted. Markets in Europe and Asia were mostly higher today, tracking Wall Street gains, while the Japanese yen was trading near a 40-year low against the U.S. dollar. U.S. futures were little changed. I'm Marcela Sanchez.
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4: Good morning. Now your wave weather forecast for Haverhill and the Merrimack Valley. An extreme heat watch is in effect Wednesday through Saturday. Partly cloudy, becoming breezy, warmer for every Tuesday, high around 85. South winds 10 to 20 miles per hour. Mostly cloudy, breezy, isolated thunderstorms tonight, low around 68. Southwest winds 15 to 25. Mostly cloudy, hot and humid with afternoon thunderstorms Wednesday, topping out at 96. Mostly sunny, hot and humid Thursday, highs in the upper 90s. I'm WHAV meteorologist James Covington. Your next wave weather in 30 minutes.
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2: Good morning. Currently in downtown Haverhill, the temperature standing at 59 degrees. 59 degrees right now in downtown Haverhill. And the forecast for today, meteorologist James Covington says it is going to be partly cloudy, becoming breezy and warmer, and high of 85 today, and an extreme heat watch is in effect for tomorrow through Saturday. Traffic-wise, 495 north and southbound in Haverhill, that's moving along. 97 in Haverhill looks pretty good, and 125 Main Street does as well. As far as the trains go, the next train from Haverhill to Boston, that is going to be at 6:12, and the one after that at 7:25. In the news, the Haverhill School Committee recently reached a tentative agreement with its education support professionals, which would give the paraprofessionals a 3% salary increase in the first year, with added wage increases over the course of the following 2 years. The current starting salary for an ESP is $27,300. Top base salary is $34,400. The new agreement would go into effect tomorrow. The union planned a ratification vote last night, while the school committee plans one tonight. Lynn Sullivan, chief negotiator for the Haverhill Education Association's ESP unit, told WHAV that while the union didn't get all that it wanted, she's satisfied with the agreement and praised the school committee's negotiators for listening to their staff.
3: Although we didn't get the market adjustment we believe we deserve, a good faith effort was made by the school committee to help us get on a path to where we need to be. I hope and I believe that the work will continue to help our parents reach the elusive livable wage that we have been asking for so many years.
2: Sullivan's comments came last Thursday during public participation before the school committee. During her comments, she encouraged the board to ratify the contract. The school committee is scheduled to meet tonight at 6 o'clock in the Theodore A. Pelosi Jr. Council Chambers of Haverhill City Hall. And school committee vice chair Thomas Graneman told WHAV that he's hopeful the contract will be settled then, as the current contract expires the same day. Sullivan said in the second and third year of the contract, those on step one and step two would receive a 2.5% increase on July 1st, 2027 and July 1st, 2028, then a 2.5% increase on work day 91 in both years. Those on step two would receive a 3.5% increase on July 1st of 2027 and July 1st, 2028, with another 3.5% increase on day 91 in both years. ESPs, along with the teachers, would work 183 days a year, one additional day beginning July 1st, 2027. Sullivan said the language has been incorporated in the contract that makes her members feel respected. Terms of the new agreement also improve job security. Haverhill's classroom aides have been lobbying for living wages for more than a decade. Sullivan and her fellow paraprofessionals argue that they are paid well under what neighboring and like school districts are paying their ESPs. She added Haverhill members work second jobs and are dependent on food pantries. Low pay, she said, has prompted a high rate of turnover, in which turn requires the district to hire contract ESPs at a much higher hourly rate to fill vacancies. The district employs 271 ESPs. Two public hearings on special permit requests, one for a bed and breakfast and one to allow a real estate office in an apartment complex, come before city councilors tonight. Miriam Chalet is requesting councilors to approve a conversion of a vacant Victorian home that she owns at 421 East Broadway into a four-unit bed and breakfast and small events venue. The project prompted controversy on her street as some neighbors provided letters in support and others submitted a petition to stop it. Among those favoring the project, Haverhill City Planning Director Jackie Byerly, who told the council in a letter the project fits within the city's zoning, even though Saleh does not plan to live on the premises. Saleh lives next door, and her attorney said that she would agree to a condition: the special permit becomes void if either property is sold. Those opposed cite traffic concerns and the potential disruption to the rural neighborhood. A petition from Procopio Company owner of the Beck apartment complex at 39 Railroad Avenue is asking councilors to allow it to lease 6,500 square feet of office space for a real estate firm in a first-floor unit designated for retail or a restaurant. In a letter of explanation, Methuen attorney Michael Migliori told the council that despite an aggressive marketing effort, his client has not been able to lease the space for over a year. As previously reported by WHAV, Haverhill's Coldwell Banker Realty Office has expressed interest in moving to the Beck. Barrett and Haverhill Police Chief Wayne Tracy plan to present commendations to several first responders for outstanding performance, and 11 Haverhill police officers, a Merrimack police officer, four Haverhill firefighters, and two emergency medical technicians will be honored for their participation in locating a lost person during a search and rescue mission May 22nd and 23rd. Those being recognized are Detective Timothy Campbell and Sergeant Glenn Fogarty, Sergeant Michael Mills, K-9 Officer Justin Graham, Officers Dominic Bussini and Christopher Buck and Michael Conley and Dominic Falcon, Elias Mejia, Rafael Nunez and Eric Marte Riveras from the Haverhill Police Department, and Merrimack Police Officer William David, Haverhill Fire Lieutenant John Stronich, and Private Hunter Hassam, Private Andre Martinez, and Private Matt Monagle, and EMTs Andrew Schaefer and Sarah Spur. Members of the Haverhill Police Department's narcotics and gang units are up for commendations, as well as five other officers, for their outstanding performance, professionalism, and unwavering commitment to public safety. And they are Detectives Joshua Beauvert and Dana Burrell, Timothy Campbell, David Steed, and Sergeant Glenn Fogarty. Council Vice President John Mitchison plans to announce his Planning and Development Committee. It's going to be meeting on Tuesday, July 7th, to take up the issue of where to establish a battery energy storage farm zoning overlay district. State law requires communities to designate areas where the large electricity storage facilities could be located. When the council discussed options at its May 19th meeting, City Solicitor Lisa Mead suggested the former Dutton Airport off Route 110 near Northern Essex Community College, which also happens to be a certified wildlife habitat for the endangered Blanding's turtle. Mead explained that the city could use such a zone to meet its legal obligation, but still have recourse should it choose to deny proposals. The Haverhill City Council is going to be meeting tonight at 7 o'clock remotely and in person at the Theodore A. Pelosi Jr. Council Chambers, Room 202 of Haverhill City Hall. And as a public service, 97.9 WHAV plans to carry the meeting live. And Emily Macres of F Word Farm in Drinkin demonstrates how to make lacto-fermented vegetables in a free program at the Haverhill Public Library. Bankra's workshop is going to be on Wednesday, July 8th from 6 to 7 in the Melendler Room at the library at 99 Main Street. And Macris will explain the lacto-fermentation process, which uses a salt water bath to preserve vegetables rather than vinegar. She'll explain the benefits of lacto-fermentation to digestion and as a way to preserve the summer harvest and prevent food waste. Macris is a regular vendor at the Haverhill's Farmers Market with her fermented products. While the event is free, the library requests that those interested in participating register at haverhillpl.org, and seats are limited. Currently 59 degrees in downtown Haverhill at 611. There's always more in the next newscast and at WHAV.net, where you can sign up for the Wavelengths local news e-newspaper. From the Edwin V. Johnson Newsroom, this is Wynn Damon.
4: AP News, I'm Marcela Sanchez. The U.S. and Iran appear to have paused strikes, but disagree over the next steps in negotiations. AP Washington correspondent Sagar Magani reports.
5: The already fragile ceasefire was tested with weekend attacks across the Persian Gulf. This morning, President Trump said Tehran has asked for a meeting with American counterparts.
6: So Special Envoy Witkoff and Jared Kushner will be flying to Doha for high-level meetings.
5: White House spokeswoman Caroline Levitt on Fox and Friends. But a top Iranian negotiator denies any talks are scheduled. Earlier, Iran's president said Qatar would release some $6 billion in frozen Iranian assets. A statement appeared aimed at selling the Iranian public on the interim ceasefire deal. Sagar Magani, Washington.
4: The Supreme Court has dramatically expanded presidential power, upholding President Trump's firings of the heads of independent federal agencies, with one important exception, the Federal Reserve. The justices allowed Fed Governor Lisa Cook to stay in her job while she fights Trump's effort to fire her over allegations of mortgage fraud, which she has denied. Meanwhile, the Supreme Court ruled that mail-in ballots that arrive late can be counted as long as they're postmarked by Election Day. Trump has objected to having the late arriving ballots counted. In Venezuela, the government says more than 1,700 people are known dead after last week's twin earthquakes. Venezuelans combed through more ruins of buildings yesterday. Relief organizations say the first 72 hours after a natural disaster is the most crucial time period for rescues, though survival can be extended if people have access to food and water. Markets in Europe and Asia were mostly higher, while U.S. futures were little changed. This is AP News. Players are going to be literally feeling the heat in World Cup matches this week.
7: With the World Cup in its knockout rounds, teams playing in open-air venues such as Boston, Philadelphia, and Kansas City will be playing under a dome, a heat dome.
8: Forecast high temperatures are going to be anywhere between the 90s to low 100s.
7: Brian Putnam at the National Weather Service.
8: That's going to be the air temperature that you'll see.
7: And he warns with the high humidity.
8: Heat indices are going to be higher than that. And that's the temperature that it's going to feel like. That's the stress that you're going to be feeling on your body in that heat. And those heat indices are probably going to range between 100 to 110 degrees and maybe as high as up to 115 degrees.
7: Players have medical staff, three-minute cooling breaks midway through each half, and other safeguards. For spectators, drink plenty of fluids and seek shade or air conditioning where possible. I'm Ben Thomas.
4: And I'm Marcela Sanchez, AP News.
9: Wave weather!
10: Good morning. Now your wave weather forecast for Haverhill and the Merrimack Valley. An extreme heat watch is in effect Wednesday through Saturday. Partly cloudy, becoming breezy, warmer February Tuesday by around 85. South winds 10 to 20 miles per hour. Mostly cloudy, breezy, isolated thunderstorms tonight, low around 68. Southwest winds 15 to 25. Mostly cloudy, hot and humid with afternoon thunderstorms Wednesday, topping out at 96. Mostly sunny, hot and humid Thursday, highs in the upper 90s. I'm WHAV meteorologist James Covington. Your next wave weather in 30 minutes.
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9: Wind

It is the way, 897.9 WHAV in Chicago. Hey, good morning. It's Win for Breakfast. It's Tuesday morning. Have to keep reminding myself about that one. And currently 59 degrees. You ever wake up and not realize what day it is? Anyway, 59 degrees this morning outside the WHAV building at 30 House Street, downtown Haverhill. Meteorologist James Covington says that an extreme heat watch is in effect for tomorrow through Saturday, 4th of July, and today partly cloudy, becoming breezy, warmer, and the high of 85. Isolated thunderstorms tonight, mostly cloudy and breezy with a low of 68. Then tomorrow, Wednesday, mostly cloudy, hot and humid with an afternoon thunderstorm, 96 degrees. And hot and humid on Thursday, mostly sunny.

0: And as far as the buses go, MEVA Transit telling us all the buses are running on or close to schedule. And that's the way it is. 6:21. And it happens to also be, I don't know if you heard this at all, now it's a couple of weeks ago, but today is International Asteroid Day. And those are kind of scary. And National Meteor Watch Day as well. Remember when that meteor came in and landed in Cape Cod Bay? I think, yeah, that's where it was. And that was a big boom. I happened to be outside when that happened. And it was a big boom. It's Wind for Breakfast here on the Wave. Hopefully that's not going to happen anytime soon again. It's Wind for Breakfast on the Wave, 97.9 WHAV.
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3: Members of the Brigadier General James Brickett, Old Newbury Chapter of the Daughters of the American Revolution, will commemorate their namesake at a ceremony timed for America's 250th anniversary. The club will offer a brief presentation on Brigadier General Brickett's life and service, read the Declaration of Independence, and lay a wreath on his grave. The event will take place Saturday, July 11th at 10 a.m. in Pentucket Cemetery, where Brigadier General Brickett is buried. The cemetery is located at the corner of Water Street and Eastern Avenue in Haverhill. 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
3: And good morning. Currently 60 degrees in downtown Haverhill at 6:32. The forecast for today, meteorologist James Cummington says there's an extreme heat watch in effect for tomorrow through Saturday. Today, though, it's going to be partly cloudy, becoming breezy and warmer at a high of 85. We'll take a look at the full forecast following this news. I'm Wynn Damon. Checking traffic right now, 495 north and southbound in Haverhill, moving along. 97 in Haverhill looks good. 125 Main Street does as well. Viva Transit telling us all the buses are operating on or close to schedule. And the next train from Haverhill to Boston, well, that's going to be leaving at 725. In the news, Senate Republican Minority Leader Bruce Tarr, whose downriver communities are suffering the brunt of Haverhill's force main failure and untreated sewage discharges, yesterday called for a, quote, full court press from state government to quickly resolve the problem and pay for damage. Governor Moore Healey responded with what she called a, quote, whole of government response to stop the wastewater discharge into the Merrimack River, protect public health, and restore access to beaches and shellfish areas. Tarr, who represents Merrimack River communities Groveland, West Newbury, Salisbury, and Newburyport, said yesterday that he's looking to halt Haverhill's wastewater releases as soon as possible. With that, he seeks testing and monitoring to gauge environmental impacts, remediate the damage, compensate, clean up efforts, and maintain communication. Tarr said, quote, the ongoing release of millions of gallons of untreated effluent into the Merrimack River is one of the peak periods of summer activity approaches, is an emergency with many potentially serious consequences for public health, beachgoers, our commercial and recreational fisheries, the regional economy, and the environment. Healey said the State Department of Environmental Protection is working closely with Haverhill to stop the wastewater discharge and coordinated with the Massachusetts Water Resources Authority to lend expertise to the city. Healey said, quote, protecting public health is our top priority, as I have directed our agencies to work closely with the city of Haverhill to resolve this issue as quickly as possible. We'll continue moving with urgency to safely reopen these beaches and waterways during this important holiday week and expected heat wave. In addition, the State Department of Conservation and Recreation is conducting water quality testing, and that's going to be taking place today at Salisbury Beach and Sandy Point State Reservation, while the Division of Marine Fisheries issued an emergency closure of shellfish growing areas affecting waters in Gloucester, Newburyport, Essex, Ipswich, Newbury, Rockport, Rowley, and Salisbury. Tarr of Gloucester is also chair of the Regional Task Force on the Merrimack River. It was not immediately clear what legislation or actions could emerge from Tarr's push or when. As WHAV reported Saturday, all of Haverhill's 7 to 10 million gallons a day of raw waste is flowing into the river after two sections of 42-inch concrete pipe dating back to the 1970s collapsed Friday night during heavy rains. The outlook improved somewhat Sunday, as WHAV reported, when Mayor Melinda Barrett and Public Works Director Robert Ward told WHAV a 24-inch temporary bypass line, well, that could be in place by midweek. Haverhill issued a statement yesterday saying emergency bypass pumping contractors are working around the clock to fuse sections of bypass pipe and install pipeline from the South Mill Street pump station to the Haverhill Wastewater Treatment Plant. The city added, however, a path must be cleared and a brook crossed along the route. An excavation contractor is opening the pipeline corridor to speed the installation, enable pumps and equipment to be offloaded, and support ongoing construction. By yesterday, communities as far away as Ipswich, also represented by TAR, were closing beaches to swimming because of pollution concerns. Ipswich Public Health Director Colleen Furman said all town beaches, including Pavilion, Crane, Steep Hill, Clark, and Little Neck, would close. A kindergarten teacher at Hillview Montessori Charter Public School in Haverhill was one of 50 Latino educators from across the state honored last week during the 5th annual Latino Educators Shrine Awards by Latinos for Education. Natalie Mercedes, it was nominated by Representative Ryan Hamilton and Senator Barry Feingold for her dedication and commitment as an educator and positive impact on students, families, and the broader community. She was one of 15 charter public school educators to be recognized. Mercedes said, quote, "To me, this award represents not only my work as a teacher, but the work of the entire Hillview community, where we strive to ensure every child is seen and thrives. Thank you to Latinos for Education for supporting Latino educators to ensure every child has the educational opportunities they deserve." Mercedes joined Hillview in 2024 as a lead kindergarten teacher and brings 15 years of experience in Montessori teaching to Hillview. She holds a bachelor's degree in psychology and the Association Montessori International Diploma, an internationally recognized credential that certifies her to guide Montessori learners in grades K through 6 across the globe. Academic Director Hannah Herkholtz said, quote, "What sets Natalie apart is the way that she holds both excellence and warmth in equal measure. Her steady confidence, genuine acceptance of every child, and nurturing presence make her classroom a place where all students, particularly those from diverse and underserved communities, feel seen, valued, and capable of greatness."
1: Business Bulletin.
3: Anna Jakes Hospital Aid Association was recently recognized for its longstanding commitment and generosity with a plaque installed in the Newburyport Hospital's Atrium Welcome Center. The plaque was unveiled during a recent ribbon-cutting ceremony attended by hospital leaders, board members, and members of the association. Since its founding in 1888, the Anna Jakes Hospital Aid Association has contributed more than $3 million to the hospital to support its mission of providing extraordinary, compassionate care to the community. Through its fundraising and volunteer efforts, including operation of the Anna Jakes Hospital gift shop, the Aid Association raises money that stays within the community to support expanded health care services, advanced medical technology, and patient-centered program. There's more information about the Anna Jakes Hospital Aid Association at ajh.org. And thank you to those who support nonprofit WHAV. As WHAV's fiscal year ends today, it's a good time to reflect on how donations have helped to grow local news reporting. During the last 12 months, Greater Haverhill's only public radio station, a nonprofit local news service, increased education reporting, doubled down on coverage of last fall's upheaval in the police department, added more local sports stories, greatly expanded community spotlight coverage of free and low-cost activities, and much more. WHAV on radio also became a one-stop shop for news, bringing on expanded national and world news, sports, entertainment, and market reports from well-respected Associated Press. Thank you to such recent donors as Sarah Weaver and Diane Zold-Gross, Gordon Russell, Yvonne Sisson, Jeff Landry, Cheryl Hamrick, Bob Woodside, and others. If you haven't already given during this donation round, consider helping WHAV continue to provide local news that you won't find anywhere else. Please take time to review the giving options that you'll find at the website, whav.net. Checks may also be made out to WHAV and mailed to WHAV, 30 Howe Street, Haverhill, Mass., 01830-6131. In WHAV sports, Red Sox winners last night. They beat the Washington Nationals by a score of 6-5. Two teams meet again tonight at Fenway Park. In World Cup action in the round of 32 at Boston Stadium in Foxborough yesterday, Paraguay beat Germany on penalty kicks to advance to the round of 16. And coming up on Thursday, USA takes on Bosnia-Herzegovina, and that is going to be taking place in on the West Coast. And that game actually is going to be tomorrow night, Wednesday at 8 o'clock. American Legion Baseball on the schedule today. North Andover is going to be at Newburyport. That's going to be at 6 o'clock. Currently in downtown Haverhill, 60 degrees at 642. There is always more in the next newscast and at WHAV.net, where you can sign up for the Wavelengths local news e-newspaper. From the Edwin V. Johnson Newsroom, this is Wynn Damon.
4: AP Sports, I'm Mike Hempen. A couple World Cup knockout games go to penalty kicks. Paraguay stuns Germany for the biggest upset of the 2026 World Cup. Morocco defeats the Netherlands, the earliest World Cup exit ever for the Dutch. Monday's other game, Brazil edges Japan 2-1. In the NBA, Memphis is trading two-time All-Star Ja Morant to Portland in exchange for Jeremy Grant and Chris Murray. Free agency begins Tuesday evening. The focus is on LeBron James and what he'll do. Former NBA players Malik Beasley and Ed Davis have been indicted in the latest round of charges in the government's gambling investigation. And the NFL's Detroit Lions have released cornerback Terrion Arnold. The announcement comes days after Arnold's arrest over allegations he orchestrated the abduction and beating of three men. I'm Mike Hempen, AP Sports.
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5: Good morning. Now your wave weather forecast for Haverhill and the Merrimack Valley. An extreme heat watch is in effect Wednesday through Saturday. Partly cloudy, becoming breezy, warmer for every Tuesday, high around 85. South winds 10 to 20 miles per hour. Mostly cloudy, breezy, isolated thunderstorms tonight, low around 68. Southwest winds 15 to 25. Mostly cloudy, hot and humid with afternoon thunderstorms Wednesday, topping out at 96. Mostly sunny, hot, and humid Thursday. Highs in the upper 90s. I'm WHAV meteorologist James Covington. Your next wave weather in 30 minutes.

0: It is the Wave, 97.9 WHAV, Sanford and Townsend right there. Hey, good morning. It's Wynn for breakfast. It is a Tuesday morning, and the temperature's going up, up, up. Currently outside the WHAV building at 30 Howe Street, downtown Haverhill. The temperature is 63 degrees, already gone up 4 degrees from the 6 o'clock hour. Forecast for today, meteorologist James Covington says that it's going to be partly cloudy and becoming breezy, warmer, with a high of 85 today. Some isolated thunderstorms for tonight, mostly cloudy and breezy, the low of 68. Says there is an extreme heat watch in effect for tomorrow through Saturday. Tomorrow, mostly cloudy, hot and humid, with an afternoon thunderstorm, 96 degrees. And Thursday, hot and humid, mostly sunny, with temperature in the upper 90s. And right now, his extended forecast, isolated thunderstorms on Friday and Saturday, the 4th of July, temperature in the upper 90s, and partly cloudy on Sunday with the temperature in the upper 80s. And that's that. We've been hoping for this ever since January, right? And here it is. Well, as far as the traffic goes, 495 north and southbound in Haverhill. It's moving along. 97 in Haverhill looks pretty good. And 125 Main Street does as well. You know, a little slow right around the lights. MEVA Transit telling us all the buses are operating on or close to schedule. And the next train from Haverhill to Boston is going to be leaving at 725. Want to, talking about the weekend, want to remind you about the fireworks. Fireworks going to be taking place in Haverhill at Riverside Park. That'll be on Friday night. And they'll have food trucks and all types of stuff going on prior to that, starting around 5 o'clock or so. Fireworks scheduled to be detonated or send them off right around 9 o'clock or so. And then coming up on Friday, the 4th of July, it's the Patriotic Bike Parade that's going to be taking place at Riverside Park. And they are going to be doing that coming up Saturday morning, 4th of July at 10 o'clock. And participants are encouraged to decorate their wheels and participate in the contest. And children can be registered through the Parks and Recreation Department or at the parade. So that is going to be happening on Saturday, the 4th of July. It's Wynn for Breakfast on the Wave, 97.9 WHAV.
1: Today is June 30th. On this day in 1840, the first issue of the Transcendentalist magazine, The Dial, was published in Boston. The moving force behind this journal in a new spirit was Ralph Waldo Emerson, the man who stood at the center of Transcendentalism. The subject of the quarterly publication, the first genuinely original journal published in the United States, was, Emerson wrote, the state of life and growth that is now arriving. The men and women who contributed to The Dial were among the best minds of the 19th century. The magazine never made money or had more than a few hundred subscribers. It survived for less than 4 years. But Emerson and his fellow Transcendentalists had unprecedented influence on American culture. For more about this and other Mass Moments, go online to massmoments.org. 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
4: May the Supreme Legislator grant that we be worthy of our power and responsibility, that we deliberate and achieve with wisdom and understanding, recognizing the rights of all our citizens with full regard for the dignity and justness of the individual.
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1: And good morning. 63 degrees right now in downtown Haverhill at 7 o'clock. And the forecast for today, meteorologist James Covington says an extreme heat watch is in effect for Wednesday through Saturday. But today it's going to be partly cloudy, becoming breezy, and high right around 85 degrees. We'll take a look at the full forecast following this news. I'm Wynn Damon. Checking traffic right now, 495 north and southbound through Haverhill, moving along. 97 in Haverhill looks pretty good. 125 Main Street does as well. Viva Transit telling us all the buses are operating on or close to schedule. And the next train from Haverhill to Boston, that's going to be leaving at 7:25. In the news, the Haverhill School Committee recently reached a tentative agreement with its education support professionals, which would give the paraprofessionals a 3% salary increase in the first year with added wage increases over the course of the following 2 years. The current starting salary for an ESP is $27,300. The top base salary is $34,400. The new agreement would go into effect tomorrow. The union planned a ratification vote last night, while the school committee plans one tonight. Lynn Sullivan, chief negotiator for the Haverhill Education Association's ESP unit, told WHAV that while the union didn't get all it wanted, she's satisfied with the agreement and praised the school committee's negotiators for listening to their staff.
2: Although we didn't get the market adjustment we believe we deserve, a good faith effort was made by the school committee to help us get on a path to where we need to be. I hope and I believe that the work will continue to help our paras reach the elusive livable wage that we have been asking for so many years.
1: Sullivan's comment came last Thursday during public participation before the school committee. During her comment, she encouraged the board to ratify the contract. The school committee is scheduled to meet tonight at 6 o'clock in the Theodore A. Pelosi Jr. Council Chambers at Haverhill City Hall. School Committee Vice Chair Thomas Graneman told WHAV that he's hopeful the contract will be settled then as the current contract expires on the same day. Sullivan said in the second and third year of the contract, those on step one and step two would receive a 2.5% increase on July 1st, 2027 and July 1st, 2028, and then a 2.5% increase on workday 91 both years. Those on step three would receive a 3.5% increase on July 1st, 2027 and July 1st, 2028, and another 3.5% increase on day 91 in both years. ESPs, along with the teachers, would work 183 days a year, one additional day beginning July 1st, 2027. Sullivan said language has been incorporated into the contract that makes her members feel respected. The terms of the new contract, new agreement, they also improve job security. Haverhill's classroom aides have been lobbying for living wages for more than a decade. Sullivan and her fellow paraprofessionals argue that they are paid well under what neighboring and like school districts are paying their ESPs. She added Haverhill members work second jobs and are dependent on food pantries. Low pay, she said, has prompted a high rate of turnover, which in turn requires the district to hire contract ESPs at a much higher hourly rate to fill vacancies. The district employs 271 ESPs. Two public hearings on special permit requests, one for a bed and breakfast and one to allow a real estate office in an apartment complex, comes before city councilors tonight. Maryam Saleh is requesting councilors approve conversion of a vacant Victorian home that she owns at 421 East Broadway into a four-unit bed and breakfast and small events venue. The project prompted controversy on her street as some neighbors provided letters in support, while others submitted a petition to stop it. Among those favoring the project is Haverhill City Planner Director Jackie Byerly, who told the council in a letter the project fits within the city's zoning. Even though Soleil does not plan to live on the premises, Slade lives next door, and her attorney said that she would agree to a condition. The special permit becomes void if either property is sold. Those opposed cite traffic concerns and the potential disruption to the rural neighborhood. A petition from Procopio Company, owner of the Beck apartment complex at 39 Railroad Avenue, asked councilors to allow it to lease 6,500 square feet of office space for a real estate firm in a first floor unit designated for retail or a restaurant. In a letter of explanation, Methuen attorney Michael Migliori told the council that despite an aggressive marketing effort, his client has not been able to lease the space for over a year. As previously reported by WHAV, Haverhill's Coldwell Banker Realty Office is looking to move. They have expressed interest in moving to the Beck. Barrett and the Haverhill Police Chief, Wayne Tracy, they are planning to present commendations to several first responders for outstanding performance. 11 Haverhill police officers, a Merrimack police officer, 4 Haverhill firefighters, and 2 emergency medical technicians will be honored for their participation in locating a lost person during a search and rescue mission May 22nd and 23rd. Those being recognized are Detective Timothy Campbell, Sergeant Glenn Fogarty, Sergeant Michael Mills, K-9 Officer Justin Graham, Officers Dominic Bussini and Christopher Buck, and Michael Conley, and Dominic Falcon, Elias Mejia, Rafael Nunez, and Eric Marte Riveras from the Haverhill Police Department. Merrimack Police Officer William David, Haverhill Fire Lieutenant John Stronick, and a Private Hunter Hassam, and a Private Andre Martinez, Private Matt Monocle, and EMTs Andrew Schaefer and Sarah Spur. Members of the Haverhill Police Department's Narcotics and Gang Units are up for commendations as well as 5 other officers for their, quote, outstanding performance, professionalism, and unwavering commitment to public safety. And they are Detectives Joshua Bover and Dana Burrell, Timothy Campbell and David Steed, and Sergeant Glenn Fogarty. Council Vice President John Mitchison plans to announce his Planning and Development Committee. It's going to be meeting on Tuesday, July 7th, to take up the issue of where to establish a battery energy storage farm zoning overlay district. State law requires communities to designate areas where the large electricity storage facilities could be located. When the council discussed options at its May 19th meeting, City Solicitor Lisa Mead suggested the former Dutton Airport off Route 110 near Northern Essex Community College, which also happens to be a certified wildlife habitat for the endangered Blanding's turtle. Mead explained that the city could use such a zone to meet its legal obligation, but still have recourse should it choose to deny proposals. The Haverhill City Council meets tonight at 7 o'clock, remotely and in person, at the Theodore A. Pelosi Jr. Council Chambers, Room 202 of Haverhill City Hall. And as a public service, 97.9 WHAV plans to carry the meeting live. And Emily Makris of F Word Farm in Draken is going to be demonstrating how to make lacto-fermented vegetables in a free program at the Haverhill Public Library. Makris workshop is going to be on Wednesday, July 8th from 6 to 7 in the Mulhendler Room at the library at 99 Main Street. And she'll explain how the lacto-fermentation process, which uses a salt water bath to preserve vegetables rather than vinegar, and she'll explain the benefits of lacto-fermentation to digestion and as a way to preserve the summer harvest and prevent food waste. Makris is a regular vendor at Haverhill's Farmers Market with her fermented products. While the event is free, the library is requesting that those interested in participating register at haverhillpl.org, as seats are limited. In WHAV sports, Red Sox beat the Nationals last night 6-5. Two teams meet again tonight at Fenway Park. In World Cup action at Boston Stadium in Foxborough, in the round of 32 yesterday, Paraguay beat Germany on penalty kicks after a draw, and Paraguay has moved on to the round of 16. Germany has been eliminated. And coming up tomorrow night in the round of 32, USA takes on Bosnia-Herzegovina. That'll be an 8 o'clock game tomorrow night on the West Coast. American Legion baseball tonight, North Andover at Newburyport. That's going to be at 6 o'clock. Currently in downtown Haverhill, 63 degrees at 710. There's always more in the next newscast and at WHAV.net, where you can sign up for the Wavelengths Local News e-newspaper. From the Edwin V. Johnson Newsroom, this is Wynn Damon.
3: AP News, I'm Marcela Sanchez. The Supreme Court will continue to let states count mail-in ballots received after Election Day. AP Washington correspondent Sagar Magani reports.
4: That heads off what was expected to be a mad scramble across the country to alter the practice before the midterm elections. The 5-4 decision rejects GOP-led attacks on laws in more than half the states and here in Washington, D.C., that let ballots postmarked by Election Day be counted some days after.
5: Gives people more time to vote illegally, let's say.
4: President Trump has railed against most mail balloting and says this ruling's a surprise.
5: I think it was very detrimental to honest elections.
6: The Supreme Court did the right thing.
4: Top House Democrat Akeem Jeffries says mail balloting had never been a partisan issue until the president started peddling conspiracy theories after losing the 2020 election. Sagar Magani, Washington.
3: Charlie Kirk's parents and his widow, Erica Kirk, will attend a key hearing in his murder case next week in Utah. This was according to a person familiar with the situation who spoke on condition of anonymity. During the week-long preliminary hearing, prosecutors will aim to show they have enough evidence against Tyler Robinson to proceed to a trial. The 23-year-old is charged with aggravated murder in the September 10th killing of Kirk. The U.S. and Iran have separately announced they're sending delegations to Qatar this week. Tehran, however, is insisting that it has not agreed to meet with the U.S. at any level. Meanwhile, both countries appear to have paused strikes in the Persian Gulf region after 4 days of attacks. Markets in Europe and Asia were mostly higher, while U.S. futures were little changed. This is AP News. AP correspondent Haya Panjwani reports on extreme heat across the U.S.
7: A heat wave is gripping the Midwest and is shifting eastward, causing summer camps and outdoor activities to be canceled or delayed. Communities have opened cooling centers and advised people to stay hydrated. In Nashville, emergency crews were handing out water to homeless residents.
8: It's been really hot, sweating, dripping, as you can see.
7: Logan King is one of those residents.
8: It's just miserable, honestly. But this helps so much, like, oh my goodness.
7: The National Weather Service says the hot and humid weather is expected to last through most of the week. Some of the worst conditions are expected Thursday and Friday in the Ohio Valley, the Mid-Atlantic, and Northeast. Temperatures are forecast in the 90s, with heat index values expected to exceed 100 degrees. I'm Haya Panjwani.
3: 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I'm Marcela Sanchez, AP News.
9: Wave weather.
10: Good morning. Now your wave weather forecast for Haverhill and the Merrimack Valley. An extreme heat watch is in effect Wednesday through Saturday. Partly cloudy, becoming breezy, warmer for every Tuesday, by around 85. South winds 10 to 20 miles per hour. Mostly cloudy, breezy, isolated thunderstorms tonight, low around 68. Southwest winds 15 to 25. Mostly cloudy, hot and humid with afternoon thunderstorms Wednesday, topping out at 96. Mostly sunny, hot and humid Thursday, highs in the upper 90s. I'm WHAV meteorologist James Covington. Your next wave weather in 30 minutes.
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Good morning. It's Win for Breakfast on a Tuesday morning, and it's a warm one. Well, it's getting warmer anyway. 64 degrees right now outside the WHAV building at 30 Howe Street, downtown Haverhill. And the forecast from meteorologist James Covington. It's going to be partly cloudy today, becoming breezy, warmer with a high of 85. Tonight, isolated thunderstorms, mostly cloudy and breezy, and a low of 68. And then, watch out, James says that there is an extreme heat watch in effect for tomorrow, Wednesday, through Saturday. On Wednesday, it will be mostly cloudy, hot and humid. Afternoon thunderstorms, 96 degrees. Thursday, hot and humid, mostly sunny with a temperature in the upper 90s. And the extended forecast, the way he sees it right now, isolated thunderstorms on Friday and Saturday, the 4th of July. Temperature both days in the upper 90s and partly cloudy on Sunday with a high in the upper 80s. Traffic-wise, 495 north and southbound through Haverhill, moving along. 97 just a tad slow right around Lafayette Square. 125 Main Street, a little slow around the lights near the Plasto Line. And also in the downtown area, there is a report of a crash right now on Winter Street by Main Street. So be aware of that. And sections of the Bradford area, well, that looks pretty good, although a little slow around the lights there, as expected. Viva Transit telling us all the buses are operating on or close to schedule. Next train from Haverhill to Boston, that is going to be at 7:25. And the one after that will be at 8:27. So, birthdays for today. Florence Ballard, she sang with the Supremes, right? She's born on this date, 1943. The actor David Alan Greer, 1955, celebrating a birthday today. Lena Horne was born on this date, 1917. And Harry Blackstone, the magician, was born on this date in 1934. Now you don't see him. It's gone. As far as the other end of the scale, you ever watch the shorts, the black and white shorts, Our Gang, Spanky McFarlane, first name George,

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3: AP Sports, I'm Mike Hempen. A couple World Cup knockout games go to penalty kicks. Paraguay stuns Germany for the biggest upset of the 2026 World Cup. Morocco defeats the Netherlands, the earliest World Cup exit ever for the Dutch. Monday's other game, Brazil edges Japan 2-1. In the NBA, Memphis is trading two-time All-Star Ja Morant to Portland in exchange for Jeremy Grant and Chris Murray. Free agency begins Tuesday evening. The focus is on LeBron James and what he'll do. Former NBA players Malik Beasley and Ed Davis have been indicted in the latest round of charges in the government's gambling investigation. And the NFL's Detroit Lions have released cornerback Terrion Arnold. The announcement comes days after Arnold's arrest over allegations he orchestrated the abduction and beating of three men. I'm Mike Hempen, AP Sports.
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2: 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An important part of the program is talking with area newsmakers, giving you a direct link and the latest information into what's happening in the greater Haverhill area. Recently, I spoke with Michelle Fenimore, a fashion historian who helped with the Historic New England Center in Haverhill's opening of the exhibit Shoe Stories, Past, Present, and Future.
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5: Good morning. 64 degrees right now in downtown Haverhill at 729. Forecast for today. Meteorologist James Covington says an extreme heat watch is in effect for Wednesday through Saturday. Today it's going to be partly cloudy, becoming breezy and warmer, and the high of 85. We'll take a look at the full forecast following this news. I'm Wynn Damon. Checking traffic right now, 495 north and southbound through Haverhill. That's moving along. 97 in Haverhill, a little bit slow right around Lafayette Square. 125 Main Street, a little slow around the lights near the Plasto Line. Also in the downtown area and in portions of the Brantford section. MEVA Transit telling us all the buses are operating on or close to schedule. And the next train from Haverhill to Boston, that's going to be leaving at 8:27. In the news, Senate Republican Minority Leader Bruce Tarr, whose downriver communities are suffering the brunt of Haverhill's force main failure and untreated sewage discharges, yesterday called for a full court press from state government to quickly resolve the problem and pay for damage. Governor Maura Healey responded with what she called a, quote, whole of government response to stop the wastewater discharge into the Merrimack River, protect public health, and restore access to beaches and shellfish areas. Tarr, who represents Merrimack River communities Groveland, West Newbury, Salisbury, and Newburyport, said yesterday that he's looking to halt Haverhill's wastewater releases as soon as possible. With that, he is seeking testing and monitoring to gauge environmental impacts, remediate the damage, compensate cleanup efforts, and maintain communication. Tarr said, quote, the ongoing release of millions of gallons of untreated effluent into the Merrimack River is one of the peak periods of during summer activity approaches is an emergency with many potentially serious consequences for public health, beachgoers, our commercial and recreational fisheries, the regional economy, and the environment. Healey said that the State Department of Environmental Protection is working closely with Haverhill to stop the wastewater discharge and coordinated with the Massachusetts Water Resources Authority to lend expertise to the city. Healey said, quote, protecting public health is our top priority, as I have directed our agencies to work closely with the city of Haverhill to resolve this issue as quickly as possible. We'll continue moving with urgency to safely reopen these beaches and waterways during this important holiday season and week and expected heat wave. In addition, the State Department of Conservation and Recreation is conducting water quality testing today at Salisbury Beach and Sandy Point State Reservation, while the Division of Marine Fisheries issued an emergency closure of shellfish growing areas affecting waters in Gloucester, Newburyport, Ipswich, and Essex, Newbury, Rockport, Rowley, and Salisbury. Tarr of Gloucester is also chair of the regional task force on the Merrimack River. It was not immediately clear what legislation or actions could emerge from Tarr's push or when. As WHAV reported Saturday, all of Haverhill's 7 to 10 million gallons a day of raw waste is flowing into the river after two sections of 42-inch concrete pipe dating back to the 1970s collapsed Friday night during heavy rains. The outlook improved somewhat Sunday, as WHAV reported, when Mayor Melinda Baird and Public Works Director Robert Ward told WHAV a 24-inch temporary bypass line could be in place by midweek. Haverhill issued a statement yesterday saying emergency bypass pumping contractors are working around the clock to fuse sections of bypass pipe and install pipeline from the South Mill Street pump station to the Haverhill Wastewater Treatment Plant. The city added, however, a path must be cleared and a brook crossed along the route. An excavation contractor is opening the pipeline corridor to speed the installation, enable pumps and equipment to be offloaded and support ongoing construction. And by yesterday, communities as far away as Ipswich, also represented by Tarr, are closing beaches to swimming because of pollution concerns. Ipswich Public Health Director Colleen Furman said that all Ipswich Town beaches, including Pavilion, Crane, Steep Hill, Clark, and Little Neck, would close. A kindergarten teacher at Hillview Montessori Charter Public School in Haverhill was one of 50 Latino educators from across the state honored last week during the 5th annual Latino Educators Shine Awards by Latinos for Education. Natalie Mercedes was nominated by Representative Ryan Hamilton and Senator Barry Feingold for her dedication and commitment as an educator and positive impact on students, families, and the broader community. She was one of 15 charter public school educators to be recognized. Mercedes said, quote, "To me, this award represents not only my work as a teacher, but the work of the entire Hillview community, where we strive to ensure every child is seen and thrives. Thank you to Latinos for Education for supporting Latino educators to ensure every child has the educational opportunities they deserve." Mercedes joined Hillview in 2024 as a lead kindergarten teacher and brings 15 years of experience in Montessori teaching to Hillview. She holds a bachelor's degree in psychology and the Association Montessori International Diploma, an internationally recognized credential that certifies her to guide Montessori learners in grades K through 6 across the globe. Academic Director Hannah Herkholtz said, quote, "What sets Natalie apart is the way she holds both excellence and warmth in equal measure. Her steady confidence, genuine acceptance of every child, and nurturing presence make her classroom a place where all students, particularly those from diverse and underserved communities, feel seen, valued, and capable of greatness."
6: Business Bulletin.
5: Anna Jakes Hospital Aid Association was recently recognized for its longstanding commitment and generosity with a plaque installed in the Newburyport Hospital's Atrium Welcome Center. The plaque was unveiled during a recent ribbon-cutting ceremony attended by hospital leaders, board members, and members of the association. Since its founding in 1888, the Anna Jakes Hospital Aid Association has contributed more than $3 million to the hospital to support its mission of providing extraordinary, compassionate care to the community. 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There's more information about the Anna Jakes Hospital Aid Association at ajh.org. And thank you to those who support nonprofit WHAV. As WHAV's fiscal year ends today, it's a good time to reflect on how donations have helped to grow local news reporting. during the last 12 months. Greater Haverhill's only public radio station and nonprofit local news service. Increased education report. Reporting and double down on coverage of last fall's upheaval in the police department, added more local sports stories, greatly expanded community spotlight coverage of free and low-cost activities, and much more. WHAV on the radio also became a one-stop shop for news, bringing on expanded national and world news, sports, entertainment, and market reports from well-respected Associated Press. So thank you to such donors as Sarah Weaver and Diane Zold-Gross, along with Gordon Russell and Yvonne Sisson and Jeff Landry, Cheryl Hamrick and Bob Woodside and others. If you haven't already given during this donation round, please consider helping WHAV continue to provide local news that you won't find anywhere else. Please take time to review the giving options, and you'll find them at whav.net. Checks may also be made out and sent to WHAV, and they may be mailed to WHAV, 30 Howe Street, HOW, Haverhill, Mass., 01830-6131. In WHAV Sports, Red Sox winners last night. They beat the Nationals 6-5. Two teams meet again tonight at Fenway Park. In the World Cup, in the round of 32, the game played at Boston Stadium in Foxborough yesterday, Paraguay eliminated Germany, and that game was decided on penalty kicks after an overtime period. So Paraguay moves on to the round of 16. Germany is done for the World Cup. And coming up tomorrow, USA is going to be playing Bosnia-Herzegovina on the West Coast, and that is a round of 32, and the winner moves on to the round of 16. American Legion Baseball on the schedule today. North Andover will be at Newburyport. That starts at 6 o'clock. Currently 64 degrees in downtown Haverhill at 7:40. There's always more in the next newscast and at WHAV.net, where you can sign up for the Wavelengths Local News e-newspaper. From the Edwin V. Johnson Newsroom, this is Wynn Damon.
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8: I'm Marcela Sanchez with an AP News Minute. The Supreme Court today will rule on the constitutionality of President Trump's order on birthright citizenship, declaring that children born to parents who are in the U.S. illegally or temporarily are not American citizens. The decision comes on the final day of a Supreme Court term that's centered on Trump's expansive claims of presidential power. The U.S. and Iran have separately announced they're sending delegations to Qatar this week. Tehran, however, is insisting that it has not agreed to meet with the U.S. at any level. Meanwhile, both countries appear to have paused their strikes in the Persian Gulf region after 4 days of attacks. Paraguay beat Germany in a penalty shootout yesterday in the biggest upset yet of the World Cup. Fans celebrated in the streets of the South American country and near Boston, where the game was played. I'm Marcela Sanchez.
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10: Wave Weather!
11: Good morning. Now your Wave Weather forecast for Haverhill and the Merrimack Valley. An extreme heat watch is in effect Wednesday through Saturday. Partly cloudy, becoming breezy, warmer for every Tuesday by around 85. South winds 10 to 20 miles per hour. Mostly cloudy, breezy, isolated thunderstorms tonight, low around 68. Southwest winds 15 to 25. Mostly cloudy, hot and humid with afternoon thunderstorms Wednesday, topping out at 96. Mostly sunny, hot and humid Thursday, highs in the upper 90s. I'm WHAV meteorologist James Covington. Your next wave weather in 30 minutes.
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0: It is the Wave, 97.9 WHAV, and the Stampeders. During my banjo phase, which ended with a quick sale at a yard sale, I could never play like that. Never. I was trying to more like the picker, you know, like the Beverly Hillbillies. I wanted to do that. Didn't work, though. Right now, 64 degrees outside the WHAV building, and meteorologist James Covington, well, he has a warm forecast for us. He says there's an extreme heat watch in effect for tomorrow through Saturday. For today, it's going to be partly cloudy, becoming breezy and warmer with a high of 85. Isolated thunderstorms today, mostly cloudy and breezy with a low of 68. For tomorrow, mostly cloudy, hot and humid. Afternoon thunderstorms, 96 degrees, hot and humid on Thursday. Mostly sunny and temperature in the upper 90s. And the way that he sees the extended forecast on the day before the 4th of July and on the 4th of July, he is calling for isolated thunderstorms with a temperature in the 90s, both Friday and Saturday, and partly sunny on Sunday with a temperature in the upper 80s. Traffic-wise, 495 north and southbound in Haverhill. That is moving along. 97 in Haverhill looks pretty good, and 125 Main Street. A little bit slow around the lights near the Plateau Line, the downtown area, and through portions of the Bradford section. MEVA Transit telling us all the buses are operating on or close to schedule, and the next train from Haverhill to Boston, that is going to be leaving at 8:27. Well, we told you that today happens to be National Meteor Watch Day today. It's National Corvette Day today. It's International Asteroid Day today. I don't know what they have to do to become classified as international, but that's the way it is. So, that's neat. It's Win for Breakfast. Oh, and it's national. It's Clean Your Disposal Day today, too. So, if you haven't done that for a while, you might want to think about it. Not telling you to do it, but you might want to think about it. It's Win for Breakfast here on The Wave, 97.9 WHAV.
1: 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Irregular-shaped brown spots on the leaves of maple, ash, oak, and sycamore trees could mean your tree has anthracnose. This disease is caused by several different fungi and is common in years with cool, wet springs. Hi, I'm Melinda Myers, horticulturist and gardening expert. Anthracnose usually infects younger growth and can be more prevalent on the lower leaves. The leaf spots usually occur along the veins. Severely infected leaves may even curl and fall off. Fortunately, this disease is usually not harmful to healthy, mature trees. Sycamores are the exception, since twig and branch dieback can occur. Avoid the problem by growing resistant sycamore varieties like Bloodgood, Columbia, Liberty, or the London Plane Tree. Reduce the risk of disease next season by raking and destroying fallen leaves. Bury, or burn if your municipality allows, infected leaves. Only compost infected leaves if your compost pile reaches 140 degrees. Check out our website for this and other gardening tips. 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
1: Good morning. 69 degrees right now in downtown Haverhill at 8:01. The forecast for today. Meteorologist James Covington says it's going to be partly cloudy, becoming breezy and warmer with a high of 85. And there is an extreme heat watch in effect for tomorrow through Saturday, the 4th of July. We'll take a look at the full forecast following this news. I'm Wynn Damon. Checking traffic right now, 495 north and southbound through Haverhill, moving along. 97 in Haverhill looks pretty good. 125 Main Street, slow in the downtown area, also through portions of the Brantford section. Viva Transit telling us all the buses are operating on or close to schedule. And the next train from Haverhill to Boston, that is going to be leaving at 8:27. In the news, the Haverhill School Committee recently reached a tentative agreement with its education support professionals, which would give the paraprofessionals a 3% salary increase in the first year, with added wage increases over the course of the following 2 years. The current starting salary for an ESP in Haverhill is $27,300. Top base salary is $34,400. The new agreement would go into effect tomorrow. The union planned a ratification vote last night, while the school committee plans one tonight. Lynn Sullivan, chief negotiator for the Haverhill Education Association's ESP unit, told WHAV, well, the union didn't get all that it wanted. She's satisfied with the agreement and praised the school committee's negotiators for listening to their staff.
2: Although we didn't get the market adjustment we believe we deserve, a good faith effort was made by the school committee to help us get on a path to where we need to be. I hope and I believe that the work will continue to help our paras reach the elusive livable wage that we have been asking for so many years.
1: Sullivan's comments came last Thursday during public participation before the school committee. During her comments, she encouraged the board to ratify the contract. The school committee is scheduled to meet tonight at 6 o'clock in the Theodore A. Pelosi Jr. Council Chambers of Haverhill City Hall. School committee vice chair Thomas Graneman told WHAV that he's hopeful the contract will be settled then, as the current contract expires the same day. Sullivan said in the second and third year of the contract, those on step one and step two would receive a 2.5% increase on July 1st, 2027 and July 1st, 2028, and then a 2.5% increase on workday 91 in both years. Those on step three would receive a 3.5% increase on July 1st, 2027 and July 1st, 2028, with another 3.5% increase on day 91 in both years. ESPs, along with the teachers, would work 183 days a year, one additional day beginning July 1st, 2027. Sullivan said language has been incorporated into the contract that makes her members feel respected. The terms of the new agreement also improve job security. Haverhill's classroom aides have been lobbying for living wages for more than a decade. Sullivan and her fellow paraprofessionals argue that they are paid well under what neighboring and like school districts are paying their ESPs. She added Haverhill members work second jobs and are dependent on food pantries. Low pay, she said, has prompted a high rate of turnover, which in turn requires the district to hire contract ESPs at a much higher hourly rate to fill vacancies. The district employs 271 ESPs. Well, two public hearings on special permit requests, one for a bed and breakfast and one to allow a real estate office in an apartment complex, come before Haverhill City Councilors tonight. Mariam Salai is requesting that councilors approve conversion of a vacant Victorian home that she owns, 421 East Broadway, into a four-unit bed and breakfast and small events venue. The project prompted controversy on her street as some neighbors provided letters of support, while others submitted a petition to stop it. Among those favoring the project is Haverhill City Planner Director Jackie Byerly, who told the council in a letter the project fits within the city's zoning. Even though Salai does not plan to live on the premises, Salai is living next door, and her attorney said that she would agree to a condition that the special permit becomes void if either property is sold. Those opposed cite traffic concerns and the potential disruption to the rural neighborhood. And a petition from Procopio Company, owner of the Beck apartment complex at 39 Railroad Avenue, asked councilors to allow it to lease 6,500 square feet of office space for a real estate firm in a first floor unit designed for retail or a restaurant. In a letter of explanation, Methuen attorney Michael Migliori told the council that despite an aggressive marketing effort, his client has not been able to lease the space for over a year. As previously reported by WHAV, Haverhill's Coldwell Banker Realty Office has expressed interest in moving to the Beck. Barrett and Haverhill Police Chief Wayne Tracy, well, they are planning to present commendations to several first responders for outstanding performance. 11 Haverhill police officers, a Merrimack police officer, and 4 Haverhill firefighters and 2 emergency medical technicians are going to be honored for their participation in locating a lost person during a search and rescue mission May 22nd and 23rd. Those being recognized are Detective Timothy Campbell, Sergeant Glenn Fogarty, Sergeant Michael Mills, K-9 Officer Justin Graham, Officers Dominic Bussini, Christopher Buck, and Michael Conley, and Dominic Falcon, Elias Mejia, Rafael Nunez, and Eric Marte Riveras from the Haverhill Police Department, Merrimack Police Officer William David, Haverhill Fire Lieutenant John Stronach, Private Hunter Hassan, and Private Andre Martinez, and Private Matt Monocle, and EMTs Andrew Schaefer and Sarah Spur. Members of the Haverhill Police Department's narcotics and gang units are up for commendations as well as 5 other officers for their, quote, outstanding performance, professionalism, and unwavering commitment to public safety. They are Detectives Joshua Beaufort, Dana Burrell, and Timothy Campbell, and David Steed, and Sergeant Glenn Fogarty. Vice President John Mitchison of Council plans to announce his Planning and Development Committee is going to be meeting on Tuesday, July 7th, to take up the issue of where to establish a battery energy storage farm zoning overlay district. State law requires communities to designate areas where the large electricity storage facilities could be located. When the council discussed options at its May 19th meeting, City Solicitor Lisa Mead suggested the former Dutton Airport off Route 110 near Northern Essex Community College, which also happens to be a certified wildlife habitat for the endangered Blanding's turtle. Mead explained that the city could use such a zone to meet its legal obligation, but still have recourse should it choose to deny proposals. The Haverhill Council is going to be meeting tonight at 7 o'clock remotely and in person at the Theodore A. Pelosi Council Chambers, Room 202 of Haverhill City Hall. And as a public service, 97.9 WHAV plans to carry the meeting live. And Emily Macris of F Word Farm in Draken demonstrates how to make lacto-fermented vegetables in a free program at the Haverhill Public Library. Macris' workshop is going to be on Wednesday, July 8th from 6 to 7 in the Mulhendler Room at the library at 99 Main Street. And Macris will explain how lacto-fermentation process, which uses a salt water bath to preserve vegetables rather than a vinegar. She'll explain the benefits of lacto-fermentation to digestion, as well as a way to preserve the summer harvest and prevent food waste. Macris is a regular vendor at the Haverhill Farmers Market with her fermented products. While the event is free, the library is requesting that those interested in participating register at haverhillpl.org, and seats are limited. In WHAV Sports, the Red Sox beat the Nationals last night 6-5. 2 teams meet again tonight at Fenway Park. In World Cup action yesterday at Boston Stadium in Foxborough, Paraguay eliminated Germany by winning their game in the round of 32 on penalty kicks after an overtime period. So Paraguay moves on to the round of 16. Germany has been eliminated from the World Cup tournament. And coming up tomorrow night, USA takes on Bosnia-Herzegovina on the West Coast. That will be a round of 32, and the winner advances to the round of 16. An American Legion action on the schedule tonight. It's North Andover at Newburyport and starts at 6 o'clock. Currently 69 degrees in downtown Haverhill at 8:11. There's always more in the next newscast and at WHAV.net, where you can sign up for the Wavelengths local news e-newspaper. From the Edwin V. Johnson Newsroom, this is Wynn Damon.
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5: AP News, I'm Marcela Sanchez. The Supreme Court today will rule on the constitutionality of President Trump's order on birthright citizenship, declaring that children born to parents who are in the U.S. illegally or temporarily are not American citizens. The decision comes on the final day of a Supreme Court term that's centered on Trump's expansive claims of presidential power. New Mexico's governor says the state could seek billions in civil damages after DEA agents knowingly allowed fentanyl shipments to hit the streets. The AP's Jennifer King has more.
6: Authorities in New Mexico are demanding accountability after learning that federal drug enforcement agents repeatedly allowed shipments of fentanyl to flow into drug-plagued communities between 2023 and 2025 in a bid to build bigger cases.
7: We're outraged. This is a stunning failure by the federal government.
6: New Mexico Governor Michelle Lujan Grisham spoke at a news conference with state and local law enforcement leaders.
7: The DEA stood silently by and watched thousands of fentanyl pills get distributed with no arrests, no effort.
6: Whistleblower David Howell told the Associated Press the strategy amounted to a gamble with public safety and may have violated Justice Department rules. The state is launching a criminal investigation, and the governor says they may also seek civil damages.
5: Venezuela's government says more than 1,700 people are reported dead after last week's earthquakes. Concerns are growing about how to care for thousands of people who have been left homeless. Pope Leo XIV has made his first major appointment of a woman to the Holy See hierarchy, promoting Italian sister Alessandra Smirelli to head the Vatican office responsible for migrants, the environment, and development. This is AP News. Pop royalty attended the funeral for music executive Clive Davis. The AP's Ed Donahue has more.
8: Kenny G played a mournful sax solo. Bruce Springsteen said Davis was not the most humble person in the music business.
9: Clive was big and bombastic and brave and full of ideas and just believed.
8: Davis died at his Manhattan apartment at the age of 94. Dionne Warwick told the story about how Davis urged her to work with Barry Manilow in the 70s. She initially resisted. Clive Davis gave Alicia Keys her start.
10: You never asked me to shrink. You always asked me to expand.
8: Jennifer Hudson was in tears after singing a song from another artist whose career was launched by Clive Davis, Whitney Houston.
5: I'm Marcela Sanchez, AP News.
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12: Good morning. Now your wave weather forecast for Haverhill and the Merrimack Valley. An extreme heat watch is in effect Wednesday through Saturday. Partly cloudy, becoming breezy, warmer for every Tuesday, by around 85. south winds 10 to 20 miles per hour. Mostly cloudy, breezy, isolated thunderstorms tonight, low around 68. Southwest winds 15 to 25. Mostly cloudy, hot and humid with afternoon thunderstorms Wednesday, topping out at 96. Mostly sunny, hot and humid Thursday, highs in the upper 90s. I'm WHAV meteorologist James Covington. Your next wave weather in 30 minutes.
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It's Wind for Breakfast, and it's Tuesday morning, 71 degrees right now outside the WHAV building at 30 Howe Street, downtown Haverhill. And it is, it's gone up since 6 o'clock this morning. Temperature checking at a 59. Now it's all the way up to 71 degrees. Meteorologist James Covington tells us that for today, it's going to be partly cloudy, becoming breezy and warmer with a high of 85. And isolated thunderstorms today, mostly cloudy and breezy, 68 degrees. He says there is an extreme heat watch in effect for tomorrow through Saturday, the 4th of July. For tomorrow, mostly cloudy, hot and humid, afternoon thunderstorms, and 96 degrees. Thursday, hot and humid, mostly sunny, with a high in the upper 90s. And right now, his extended forecast calls for isolated thunderstorms on Friday and Saturday, the 4th of July, with a high both days in the upper 90s. Which, according to my calculations, pushes it up close to 100 degrees, and then partly cloudy on Sunday with a temperature in the upper 80s. Traffic-wise, 495 north and southbound in Haverhill. That's moving along. 97 itself in Haverhill. A little bit slow right around Lafayette Square and on Winter Street. 125 Main Street, slow around the lights near the Plateau Line. Also in the downtown area, portions of the Bradford section. Viva Transit is telling us all the buses are operating on or close to schedule. And the next train from Haverhill to Boston, well, that's going to be leaving at 8:27. The one after that will be at 9:57. We have a guest that's going to be joining us in about half an hour.

0: 1. In the NBA, Memphis is trading two-time All-Star Ja Morant to Portland in exchange for Jeremy Grant and Chris Murray. Free agency begins Tuesday evening. The focus is on LeBron James and what he'll do. Former NBA players Malik Beasley and Ed Davis have been indicted in the latest round of charges in the government's gambling investigation. And the NFL's Detroit Lions have released cornerback Terrion Arnold. The announcement comes days after Arnold's arrest over allegations he orchestrated the abduction and beating of three men. I'm Mike Hempen, AP Sports.
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3: Good morning. 71 degrees right now in downtown Haverhill at 8:31. The forecast for today. Meteorologist James Covington says it's going to be partly cloudy, becoming breezy and warmer with a high of 85 degrees. And he says there is an extreme heat watch in effect for tomorrow through Saturday, the 4th of July. We'll take a look at the full forecast following this news. I'm Wynn Damon. Checking traffic right now, 495 north and southbound through Haverhill, moving along 97 in Haverhill, a little bit slow, right around Lafayette Square and on Winter Street, 125 Main Street, slow in the area near the Plateau Line, also in the downtown area near the Basler Bridge. Viva Transit telling us all the buses are operating on or close to schedule, and the next train from Haverhill to Boston, that's going to be leaving at 9:57. In the news, Senate Republican Minority Leader Bruce Tarr, whose downriver communities are suffering the brunt of Haverhill's force main failure and untreated sewage discharges, yesterday called for a, quote, full court press from state government to quickly resolve the problem and pay for damage. Governor Maura Healey responded with what she called a, quote, whole of government response to stop the wastewater discharge into the Merrimack River, protect public health, and restore access to beaches and shellfish areas. Tarr, who represents Merrimack River communities Groveland and West Newbury, Salisbury, and Newburyport, said yesterday that he is looking to halt Haverhill's wastewater releases as soon as possible. With that, he seeks testing and monitoring to gauge environmental impacts, remediate the damage, compensate cleanup efforts, and maintain communications. Tarr said, quote, the ongoing release of millions of gallons of untreated effluent into the Merrimack River is as one of the peak periods of summer activity approaches, is an emergency with many potentially serious consequences for public health, beachgoers, our commercial and recreational fisheries, the regional economy, and the environment. Healey said the State Department of Environmental Protection is working closely with Haverhill to stop the wastewater discharge and coordinated with the Massachusetts Water Resources Authority to lend expertise to the city. Healey said, quote, protecting public health is our top priority, and I've directed our agencies to work closely with the city of Haverhill to resolve this issue as quickly as possible. We'll continue moving with urgency to safely reopen these beaches and waterways during this important holiday week and expected heat wave. In addition, the State Department of Conservation and Recreation is conducting water quality testing today at Salisbury Beach and Sandy Point State Reservation, while the Division of Marine Fisheries issued an emergency closure of shellfish growing areas affecting waters in Gloucester, Newburyport, Ipswich, Essex, Newbury, Rockport, Rowley, and Salisbury. Tarr of Gloucester is also chair of the Regional Task Force on the Merrimack River. It was not immediately clear what legislation or actions could emerge from Tarr's push or when. As WHAV reported Saturday, all of Haverhill's 7 to 10 million gallons a day of raw waste is flowing into the river after two sections of 42-inch concrete pipe dating back to the 1970s collapsed Friday night during heavy rains. The outlook improved somewhat Sunday, as WHAV reported, when Mayor Melinda Barrett and Public Works Director Robert Ward told WHAV a 24-inch temporary bypass line could be in place by midweek. Haverhill issued a statement yesterday saying emergency bypass pumping contractors are working around the clock to fuse sections of bypass pipe and install pipeline from the South Mill Street pump station to the Haverhill Wastewater Treatment Plant. The city added, however, a path must be cleared and a brook crossed along the route. Excavation contractor is opening the pipeline corridor to speed the installation, enable pumps and equipment to be offloaded and support ongoing construction. And by yesterday, communities as far away as Ipswich, also represented by TAR, was closing the beaches to swimming because of pollution concerns. Ipswich Public Health Director Colleen Furman said all town beaches at Ipswich, including Pavilion, Crane, Steep Hill, Clark, and Little Neck, would close. And thank you to those who support nonprofit WHAV. As WHAV's fiscal year ends today, it's a good time to reflect on how donations have helped to grow local news reporting. During the last 12 months, Greater Haverhill's only public radio station and nonprofit local news service increased education reporting, doubled down on coverage of last fall's upheaval in the police department, added more local sports stories, greatly expanded community spotlight coverage of free and low-cost activities, and much more. WHAV on radio also became a one-stop shop for news, bringing on expanded national and world news, sports, entertainment, and market reports from well-respected Associated Press. Thank you to such recent donors as Sarah Weaver, Diane Zold-Gross, and Gordon Russell, Yvonne Sisson, Jeff Landry, Cheryl Hamrick, and Bob Woodside, and others. And if you haven't already given during this donation round, please consider helping WHAV continue to provide local news that you won't find anywhere else. Please take time to review the giving options at whav.net. Checks may be made out to WHAV and mailed to WHAV, 30 Howe Street, Haverhill, Mass. 01830-6131. 01830-6131. In WHAV Sports, Red Sox beat the Nationals last night 6-5. Two teams meet again tonight at Fenway Park. And in World Cup action at Boston Stadium in Foxborough yesterday in the round of 32, Germany was ousted from the World Cup tournament by Paraguay. Paraguay advances to the round of 16. They beat Germany yesterday after overtime. Game was decided on penalty kicks, and Paraguay moves ahead while Germany is out. And tomorrow, on the West Coast, the USA takes on Bosnia-Herzegovina in a round of 32 matchup, and that'll be at 8 o'clock tomorrow night. American Legion Baseball tonight. North Andover is at Newburyport. That gets underway at 6 o'clock. Currently, 71 degrees in downtown Haverhill at 8:39. There's always more in the next newscast and at WHAV.net, where you can sign up for the Wavelengths Local News e-newspaper. From the Edwin V. Johnson Newsroom, this is Wynn Damon.
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5: From around the world, these are the latest international news headlines. Monaco's chief prosecutor says the suspect who placed an explosive device that injured three people, including a reported Ukrainian tycoon, acted alone and remains at large. Police have opened an attempted murder probe into Monday's incident, but aren't qualifying it as a terrorism investigation. Britain's future military will focus on self-flying jets, uncrewed submarines and drones. The Defence Investment Plan, announced Tuesday, aims to prepare the UK for conflicts transformed by technology. Prime Minister Keir Starmer, who will leave office within weeks, says that the plan has wide support.
6: This plan represents our best judgment of what the country needs to meet this moment. And it is a platform on which I know my successor will build.
5: An Australian man has been charged with murder and concealment of a body in connection with the death of a teenage girl in an eastern tourist city in Thailand. I'm Charles de Ledesma.
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8: Wave Weather!
9: Good morning. Now with your Wave Weather forecast for Haverhill and the Merrimack Valley. An extreme heat watch is in effect Wednesday through Saturday. Partly cloudy, becoming breezy, warmer for every Tuesday by around 85. South winds 10 to 20 miles per hour. Mostly cloudy, breezy, isolated thunderstorms tonight, low around 68. Southwest winds 15 to 25. Mostly cloudy, hot and humid with afternoon thunderstorms Wednesday, topping out at 96. Mostly sunny, hot and humid Thursday, highs in the upper 90s. I'm WHAV meteorologist James Covington. Your next Wave Weather in 30 minutes.
7: 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It's where comfort lives. ClimateZone.biz, 978-372-2232.
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0: It is the Wave 97.9 WHAV in the Little River Band. We are going to be talking with Attorney Paul Magliocanti coming up in just a couple of minutes. We're talking about elder abuse, kind of like legal elder abuse. So he has some stories to tell, and we're going to hear them coming up in just a couple of minutes right here on the Wave 97.9. WHAV. Currently 71 degrees outside the WHAV building at 30 Howe Street, downtown Haverhill. The forecast for today, meteorologist James Covington says it's going to be partly cloudy, becoming breezy and warmer with a high of 85. And he says there is an extreme heat watch in effect for tomorrow through Saturday, the 4th of July. So be careful about that. Move slowly. I don't have to worry about that. I move slowly anyway. As far as the traffic goes, 495 north and southbound in Haverhill, it's moving along. 97 in Haverhill, a little bit slow right around Lafayette Square. 125 Main Street, a little slow around the lights near the Plasto Line, the downtown area, the Basilier Bridge section. Viva Transit telling us all the buses are operating on or close to schedule. And the next train from Haverhill to Boston, that's going to be at 9:57. It's Wind for Breakfast on the Wave, 97.9 WHAV. 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
1: You're listening to a voice from two centuries away, and you're on the Soundbeat. Okay, so we talk a lot about cylinders on the show, and for those who have always been curious, but not curious enough to look it up apparently, before records were flat, they were cylindrical, and they were played on phonographs. Who can we thank for the invention? Good old Tom Edison, that's who. And look, we know it's very 21st century to mock the man for the Tesla feud, allegations of ruthless business dealings, and electrocuting that elephant. Still, how's that light bulb thing working out for you?
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1: 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This recording, DeWolf Hopper's You Can Always Explain Things Away, was made the very next year. 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
0: It is the Wave, 97.9 WHAV, and in the studio with me is Attorney Paul Magliocanti. And, gosh, a very familiar name in the area. And Paul, good morning. Thanks for coming out. This is your first time on the morning show with me, isn't it?
5: Hopefully it's not the last.
0: No, it won't be.
5: It's great to be here, and I thank you for inviting me.
0: Yeah, excellent. Well, thank you so much. If you could just scoot up a little bit closer to the microphone, that would be a good thing. Now, the reason I wanted to have you on was because I know you cover a wide variety of legal issues. President of the Bar Association, right?
5: Currently, yes. I'm the president of the Haverhill Bar Association.
0: Excellent. The reason I wanted to have you on today is we were, discussing elder abuse. There have been some cases in the news, but you have a different take. It's not physical elder abuse. It's legal elder abuse. And you had a couple of stories. I know you can't name names, but you have a couple of stories that things that family should be aware of, or friends of elderly people should be aware of, so they can, you know, pay attention and get in hold of somebody if they suspect something not right is happening.
5: Yes, unfortunately, I have many stories on this issue. As you may be aware, we're a firm here in Haverhill. One of our specialties is estate planning and elder law. As a firm, we also do fiduciary litigation and probate litigation. So we deal with a lot of controversial issues among family members and from generational issues, if you will, when it comes to caring for elders. And actually, we've been seeing an increase in our office of either children being concerned about their parents. Sometimes even the elderly parents will contact us about something their children are doing, or maybe a trusted person. You know, you have these situations where sometimes either the children are not around for some reason because of work, or they don't live in the area, so they have other people that they trust to help them deal with their business affairs. For instance, you could have a person who is very successful in business, maybe in real estate development or investment, where they still have some holdings, and now they're getting older, so they've been managing everything themselves. They've entrusted some people to assist them while they were managing. Well, now they have some diminished capacity, not only physically, but mentally, and they're still relying on these people. Well, these sometimes, not all the time, but sometimes these people maybe shouldn't be trusted as much as they're being trusted, and they see the weakness, and they can try to take advantage. So, you know, we get calls about things like that, about children being concerned because they're not able to be around, or for whatever reason, they're not as involved as they could be with what's going on, you know, with their elder parents. So, and this is not unique. These happen all the time. There are other situations that we have where, you know, there are certain children. You could have a family with two children or three children, and there's one child who is trying to take advantage of the elderly, you know, parent or parents' diminished capacity or their situation, and they're trying to get them to move assets under the guise of protecting the assets. And, you know, like I said, the parents are, you know, think they're acting in their best interest, but it's really not. And that's really the common thread. Whether it's a family member or a non-family member that's trying to interfere, they're trying to gain the trust of the elderly people so that they can take actions with the real estate or the finances in a way that will advantage them when the elders pass along. So it's something to be concerned with, and it's something we're very cognizant of in the law firm. One thing that we do as a law firm, when we have elderly clients come in with their children or with a trusted person, is we will have an initial consultation with the children or maybe with the trusted person in the room, but then we ask them to leave. And we have one-on-one conversations with the elderly client. We establish from the outset that the elderly person is our client. They're the ones who we represent. They're the ones who we're looking out for. And they're the ones that we need to hear from without interference from other people.
0: That kind of reminds me of how, you know, how the police might interview people in a situation where they'll separate people in that are involved or something like that. So they'll get a story here, they'll get a story over there, and then they'll try to figure it out, you know, who's right, who's saying what they should be saying.
5: Correct. And it does play out because the elderly client will react one way when the people are in the room. And then when it's one-on-one and they understand that we're the ones with the confidential relationship, the conversation tends to change. And we also make it clear that when we're preparing documents for the elderly client, we don't show it to anyone but them. So if someone else wants to see them, our client has to request us. We give it to the client. Then it's up to the client. But we let them know that the best way to handle it, especially if we're concerned about outside influence, it is for us to keep the documents in our vault. And they can just tell the person, if anything happens, just contact Paul and he'll know what to do. So these are precautionary measures because you're always trying to look out and you always have to be suspect. Even if the elderly client said, I completely trust my children, or I completely trust my niece, or I completely trust this person who I've been working with that's been helping me with all my real estate for years. We always have to manage for them in case these trusted people really shouldn't be trusted. And it's a tricky area. You have to be able to read people. And it goes on more than people think. I have one family that they call the elderly parents trusted friends nefarious characters. I refer to some internally in the office, I refer to some as vultures. Because they really are. They prey on elderly. And I think it's horrible because they really have no business doing so. And I think some of the saddest cases are there are a lot of elderly people that have significant assets that have no family. That, you know, and they have no choice but to trust these third parties. And sometimes we can see that these third parties are getting benefits along the way that maybe, you know, they shouldn't be getting. But at the end of the day, if they're truly taking care of the elderly person and the elderly person is of sound mind and knows what's going on, you know, we got to act accordingly.
0: So have you ever had a situation, and again, I know you can't name names, but have you ever had a situation where one child is helping out the parent, and then other children come in and try to upset the apple cart and try to take advantage?
5: All the time. They'll have the one, you know, daughter that lives with the parents, that does everything for them, and then close to the end of the elderly parents' life, all of a sudden the brothers and the sisters come in, and you know, the one that's been doing all this had a certain expectation. Sometimes they get what they expect, sometimes they don't. Again, it depends on whatever the elderly parent wants, right? Because regardless of who's there, a lot of parents feel that children should be treated equally, regardless. And they feel that, you know, maybe that child was taken care of along the way, receiving benefits while they were there living and helping out. They were, you know. So there are a lot of different scenarios. But, you know, I want people to know, because we also get calls from concerned people. A neighbor, a family friend, that they observe something going on, and they might call the office because maybe they feel that someone in our office knows the person, or they're just calling for advice. What should we do? Is there anything we can do? And I just do want people to know that if you go on mass.gov, there is a reporting agency that the state has set up, that they are very responsive. That there's a number you can call if you go to mass.gov and you Google, elder abuse, they'll point you in the right direction. The other agency that I think is absolutely fantastic, and I'm going to give them a shout out here, is AgeSpan. AgeSpan has done an incredible job, and they do an incredible service to our community. And, you know, since they've been around, they've been a big help. They help families coordinate with healthcare issues, with home care, to prevent the parents from going into a nursing home as long as possible. And they can also help in these abuse situations. And they will go visit the parents and see the living situations, and they'll file reports. So they're a great agency and a great resource that we have here in the Merrimack Valley.
0: So when you talk about fiduciary responsibility, that is your responsibility for the client themselves, the elderly person.
5: Yes, a client always has a fiduciary responsibility to every client. But it also means if you're the trustee of a trust, you have a fiduciary responsibility to the beneficiaries. If you're the personal representative of an estate, they have a fiduciary responsibility to all the heirs or the devisees of an estate. If you're under a power of an attorney, you're an attorney in fact, you owe that person that gave you that authority a fiduciary responsibility. And that's another area where we see a lot of abuse, by the way. And I've been involved in some litigation, unfortunately, in that area, where you'll have someone that was designated as an attorney in fact under a power of attorney. Well, when you're designated as an attorney in fact, whether you're a child or a close friend or a trusted person, you can't make distributions to yourself. That's frowned upon. If the person says, I want you to, you've been a big help for me, I want you to give yourself $10,000, you know, for my money, you know, before something happens, if you just give yourself $10,000. If you're an attorney in fact, and if the power of attorney doesn't expressly allow you to do it, don't do it. You have to get a court order. You have to go to court, and you have to let them know what's going on. So be very careful, because I have seen situations where it was done innocently by people who are signed as attorney in fact for someone. And then when something happened to the elderly parent, the kids come on and they see these distributions, which were legitimate. It was for the care given to the parent. But because they were also the attorney in fact, the children challenge what they actually had the authority to do it, and they claim breach of fiduciary duty.
0: Now, I'm assuming that there is paperwork that can get done, legal paperwork that can get done to limit how much damage can be done in situations like this?
5: Yes. That's why in our office, again, because we also do the fiduciary litigation, we monitor cases all the time. And our power of attorney is probably one of the lengthiest you'll see anywhere, because whenever we're involved with a case, or even if we're researching a case and we see something, we're constantly updating our documents. And they're very detailed with the authority of the attorney in fact, and we go over these details and these specifics with our clients when they're signing it. And if they want, when it's time for the attorney in fact to engage, we also go over it with them so that they understand.
0: There's a lot of stuff to do about that. So if somebody's and I hate to ask this question, what do you consider elderly?
5: Well, I mean it can be any age, really, but anyone over 70, I think, needs a proper and an updated estate plan.
0: Okay.
5: That's the other thing we see. A lot of people do these estate plans, you know, in your 50s, early 60s. Maybe you're thinking about retirement. Maybe you have kids that are, you know, getting older, so you're just trying to get things in order. But the real concern is really when you get older, into your 80s, you start to have some health issues. It becomes a little more complicated, and you have to be careful. That's why we also, when we do estate plans, we recommend follow-ups every 3 to 5 years, just to make sure that the documents are updated, that the people that you designate as trusted people, as fiduciaries, you still want them to be fiduciaries. Unfortunately, sometimes the fiduciary predeceases the person that designated them. And if the documents aren't updated, well, you got a problem.
0: That's when you head up to a probate court, right?
5: That's when you go to probate court and you can do a guardianship or a conservatorship, yes.
0: And that's something that most people want to avoid.
5: Absolutely. You want to avoid court at all costs. Our courts serve a purpose, but the system cannot handle the volume that exists right now. There's an issue. There's an issue. It takes a long time to process what should be simple matters.
0: All right. So you would recommend a person who might be in their 70s, 80s, and older, to make sure that they have their paperwork in order, to work with an elder law attorney or contact age span to get direction that way?
5: For care, absolutely. Absolutely. And the other thing, too, as you get older, a lot of people are concerned with nursing homes and the cost and preserving the estate for the next generation. Again, that's where elder law comes into play, because there are different kinds of estate plans depending on what your goals are. You know, if you're a high wealth client, well, we have a tax attorney that's part of our firm, that's of counsel to the firm. So we bring in the tax attorney to help structure your estate plan. If you're elderly and you're really concerned about nursing home care, well, I'm one of the resident specialists in our firm about Medicaid law and about transitioning your estate and preserving your estate for the next generation in case that happens. Because there are look-back periods. So there's a five-year look-back period. If you're trying to preserve assets and you want to give something to your kids before something happens, you have to make sure you do it more than 5 years before you need the services, because otherwise you won't qualify for MassHealth, and you will have to private pay.
0: All right. Well, this sounds like something to be continued.
5: Oh, this conversation can go on for you and I can become best friends.
0: All right. Well, we'll have to get you back to describe things. And I know that you've been doing this for a long time, so you've seen a lot of different cases. And,
5: yeah.
0: But I bet you still get surprised probably every day.
5: Every once in a while we do. One of the cases that did surprise me was we had an elder get cyber attacked during COVID. And he was threatened online about being exposed as a pedophile if he didn't pay this ransom. And they had these doctored images. It was horrible. It was a horrible situation. And he actually paid the ransom through those Bitcoin ATM machines. These people know what they're doing. And they knew that it was a vulnerable elderly person they were dealing with. Well, they scammed him out of almost his whole life savings, and then he came to see me and he had a breakdown in my office. Well, we also have a contact with the FBI in our office. So that case actually was reported to the FBI and the National Cybersecurity team, and they tried to track to try to get him something back if we could. But they're so sophisticated with the way they work and with the way this cryptocurrency works, you can't. So unfortunately, in that case, even the feds couldn't really do anything, although he did allow them to keep his computer, his laptop. So it's still there with the federal government, and they're still, you know, they did whatever they did with it. But that's another thing that these, so-called nefarious characters need to worry about, is that sometimes they're not aware of the level that they can be reported to, you know, if they do the wrong thing. So hopefully some of them are listening to this, so maybe they'll give them a little bit of trepidation next time they're looking to take advantage of an elderly person.
0: Yeah, we have someone on a regular basis. She's usually talking about fraud. And so, you contact the bank, you contact the police, yeah. And they have stuff happening every day.
5: Oh, the police, I can't praise them enough. Yeah. I mean, they file these reports, they do it, the courts are dealing with it. Like I said, even it gets to the federal level at times. Yeah. So we do have agencies in place, but they're so sophisticated today, and the things they can do that just isn't traceable. And they know. They know how it works.
0: Yeah. But. All right. Well, we'll have to get you back in to talk about this because, you know, I'm in that age group, and I know there's a lot of people in that age group, too, that listen to us all.
5: Well, you look great. I never would have guessed that. So keep doing what you're doing.
0: Thank you.
5: I'll come back anytime.
0: All right. Well, thank you so much. I appreciate that. Attorney Paul Magliocchetti of SS James Attorneys in Haverhill, our guest this morning on The Wave, 97.9 WHAV.
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0: In the news, the Haverhill School Committee recently reached a tentative agreement with its education support professionals, which would give the paraprofessionals a 3% salary increase in the first year, with added wage increases over the course of the following 2 years. The current starting salary for an ESP is $27,300. The top base salary is $34,400. The new agreement would go into effect tomorrow. The union planned a ratification vote last night, while the school committee plans one tonight. Lynn Sullivan, chief negotiator for the Haverhill Education Association's ESP unit, told WHAV that while the union didn't get all it wanted, she's satisfied with the agreement and praised the school committee's negotiators for listening to their staff.
6: Although we didn't get the market adjustment we believe we deserve, a good faith effort was made by the school committee to help us get on a path to where we need to be. I hope and I believe that the work will continue to help our parents reach the elusive livable wage that we have been asking for so many years.
0: Sullivan's comment came last Thursday during public participation before the school committee. During her comment, she encouraged the board to ratify the contract. The school committee is scheduled to meet tonight at 6 o'clock in the Theodore A. Pelosi Jr. Council Chambers at Haverhill City Hall. School committee vice chair Thomas Graneman told WHAV that he's hopeful the contract will be settled then, as the current contract expires on the same day. Sullivan said in the second and third year of the contract, those on step one and step two would receive a 2.5% increase on July 1st, 2027 and July 1st, 2028, and then a 2.5% increase on workday 91 both years. Those on step three would receive a 3.5% increase on July 1st, 2027 and July 1st, 2028, and another 3.5% increase on day 91 in both years. ESPs, along with the teachers, would work 183 days a year, one additional day beginning July 1st, 2027. Sullivan said language has been incorporated into the contract that makes her members feel respected. The terms of the new contract, new agreement, they also improve job security. Haverhill's classroom aides have been lobbying for living wages for more than a decade. Sullivan and her fellow paraprofessionals argue that they are paid well under what neighboring and like school districts are paying their ESPs. She added Haverhill members work second jobs and are dependent on food pantries. Low pay, she said, has prompted a high rate of turnover, which in turn requires the district to hire contract ESPs at a much higher hourly rate to fill vacancies. The district employs 271 ESPs. Two public hearings on special permit requests, one for a bed and breakfast and one to allow a real estate office in an apartment complex, comes before city councilors tonight. Mariam Saleh is requesting councilors approve conversion of a vacant Victorian home that she owns at 421 East Broadway into a four-unit bed and breakfast and small events venue. The project prompted controversy on her street as some neighbors provided letters in support, while others submitted a petition to stop it. Among those favoring the project is Haverhill City Planner Director Jackie Byerly, who told the council in a letter the project fits within the city's zoning. Even though Soleil does not plan to live on the premises, Slade lives next door, and her attorney said that she would agree to a condition. The special permit becomes void if either property is sold. Those opposed cite traffic concerns and the potential disruption to the rural neighborhood. A petition from Procopio Company, owner of the Beck apartment complex at 39 Railroad Avenue, asked councilors to allow it to lease 6,500 square feet of office space for a real estate firm in a first floor unit designated for retail or a restaurant. In a letter of explanation, Methuen attorney Michael Migliori told the council that despite an aggressive marketing effort, his client has not been able to lease the space for over a year. As previously reported by WHAV, Haverhill's Coldwell Banker Realty Office is looking to move. They have expressed interest in moving to the Beck. Barrett and the Haverhill Police Chief, Wayne Tracy, they are planning to present commendations to several first responders for outstanding performance. 11 Haverhill police officers, a Merrimack police officer, 4 Haverhill firefighters, and 2 emergency medical technicians will be honored for their participation in locating a lost person during a search and rescue mission May 22nd and 23rd. Those being recognized are Detective Timothy Campbell, Sergeant Glenn Fogarty, Sergeant Michael Mills, K-9 Officer Justin Graham, Officers Dominic Bussini and Christopher Buck, and Michael Conley, and Dominic Falcon, Elias Mejia, Rafael Nunez, and Eric Marte Riveras from the Haverhill Police Department. Merrimack Police Officer William David, Haverhill Fire Lieutenant John Stronach, and a Private Hunter Hassam, and a Private Andre Martinez, Private Matt Monocle, and EMTs Andrew Schaefer and Sarah Spur. Members of the Haverhill Police Department's narcotics and gang units are up for commendations as well as 5 other officers for their, quote, outstanding performance, professionalism, and unwavering commitment to public safety. And they are Detectives Joshua Beauvert and Dana Burrell, Timothy Campbell and David Steed, and Sergeant Glenn Fogarty. Council Vice President John Mitchison plans to announce his Planning and Development Committee. It's going to be meeting on Tuesday, July 7th, to take up the issue of where to establish a battery energy storage farm zoning overlay district. State law requires communities to designate areas where the large electricity storage facilities could be located. When the council discussed options at its May 19th meeting, City Solicitor Lisa Mead suggested the former Dutton Airport off Route 110 near Northern Essex Community College, which also happens to be a certified wildlife habitat for the endangered Blanding's turtle. Mead explained that the city could use such a zone to meet its legal obligation, but still have recourse should it choose to deny proposals. The Haverhill City Council meets tonight at 7 o'clock, remotely and in person, at the Theodore A. Pelosi Jr. Council Chambers, Room 202 of Haverhill City Hall. And as a public service, 97.9 WHAV plans to carry the meeting live. There's always more in the next newscast and at WHAV.net, where you can sign up for the Wavelengths Local News e-newspaper. From the Edwin V. Johnson Newsroom, this is Wynn Damon.
7: AP News, I'm Marcela Sanchez. Today is the final day of the Supreme Court's term. The High Court is expected to rule on the constitutionality of President Trump's order on birthright citizenship, declaring that children born to parents who are in the U.S. illegally or temporarily are not American citizens. Yesterday, the Supreme Court ruled that mail-in ballots that arrive late can be counted as long as they're postmarked by Election Day. Speaking with reporters, Trump said he was surprised by the Supreme Court's decision.
8: I think it was very detrimental to honest elections, but it is what it is. Basically, they're keeping it a little bit the way it is now.
7: The U.S. and Iran have separately announced they will send delegations to Qatar this week. Tehran, however, insists it has not agreed to meet with the U.S. at any level. Online fraud has exploded to become one of the most profitable criminal industries in the world. The AP's Haya Pinjwani reports an Associated Press and Frontline investigation found that American technology is being used to power the revolution.
9: In one case, Elon Musk's satellite internet service, Starlink, is the number one internet service provider in Myanmar, including to scam centers. Eric Hines is an analyst for the International Justice Mission.
10: As these compounds get pushed further inward from the Thai border, the local providers in Myanmar become less reliable and aren't able to handle all the bandwidth that you would need to run a large-scale scam operation. So other ways to connect to the internet become more important.
9: Chris Kalousis is one person who fell victim to a scam. He said it cost him $400,000.
11: You know, I worked my whole life for that, and in 6 weeks, it's mostly gone.
9: He says American tech companies need to do more to protect people from getting scammed. I'm Haya Pinjwani.
7: This is AP News.
12: AP Sports, I'm Mike Hempen. A couple of World Cup knockout games go to penalty kicks. Paraguay stuns Germany for the biggest upset of the 2026 World Cup. Morocco defeats the Netherlands, the earliest World Cup exit ever for the Dutch. Monday's other game, Brazil edges Japan 2-1. In the NBA, Memphis is trading two-time All-Star Ja Morant to Portland in exchange for Jeremy Grant and Chris Murray. Free agency begins Tuesday evening. The focus is on LeBron James and what he'll do. Former NBA players Malik Beasley and Ed Davis have been indicted in the latest round of charges in the government's gambling investigation. And the NFL's Detroit Lions have released cornerback Terrion Arnold. The announcement comes days after Arnold's arrest over allegations he orchestrated the abduction and beating of three men.

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4: I'm Marcela Sanchez with an AP News Minute. Online fraud has exploded to become one of the most profitable criminal industries in the world. An Associated Press and Frontline investigation found that American technology is being used to power the revolution.
5: In one case, Elon Musk's satellite internet service, Starlink, is the number one internet service provider in Myanmar, including to scam centers. Eric Hines is an analyst for the International Justice Mission.
6: As these compounds get pushed further inward from the Thai border, the local providers in Myanmar become less reliable and aren't able to handle all the bandwidth that you would need to run a large-scale scam operation. So other ways to connect to the internet become more important.
5: Chris Kalousis is one person who fell victim to a scam. He said it cost him $400,000.
7: You know, I worked my whole life for that, and in 6 weeks, it's mostly gone.
5: I'm Haya Pinjwani.
4: And I'm Marcela Sanchez.
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9: Good morning. Now your wave weather forecast for Averill and the Merrimack Valley. An extreme heat watch is in effect Wednesday through Saturday. Partly cloudy, becoming breezy, warmer for every Tuesday, high around 85. South winds 10 to 20 miles per hour. Mostly cloudy, breezy, isolated thunderstorms tonight, low around 68. Southwest winds 15 to 25. Mostly cloudy, hot and humid with afternoon thunderstorms Wednesday, topping out at 96. Mostly sunny, hot and humid Thursday, highs in the upper 90s. I'm WHAV meteorologist James Covington. Your next Wave weather in 30 minutes.
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4: Ford helps celebrate America's 250th birthday. This is Jeff Gilbert with the Car Chronicles. Ford historian Ted Ryan says as Ford enters its 124th year, it's been around almost half as long as the country.
5: Our America 250 celebration is going to be in Washington, D.C.'s Union Station from July 1 until July 14. And it is going to feature 10 amazing cars and then collection of exhibit cases that are going to have material related to Ford history.
4: Ever see Ford sneakers or paperwork on historic vehicles? Archivist Sierra Castile says there are some things that you wouldn't think would be connected with a car company.
6: The Kingsford charcoal that a lot of us know and love and still use to this day was actually born out of Ford charcoal briquettes from wood that was part of the production process for early Model Ts.
4: The final Model T and the first Mustang will be part of that display. With the Car Chronicles,

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2: Here's the latest WHAV news. I'm Wynn Damon. The Haverhill man killed this weekend in Boston after his car was struck head-on by an alleged wrong-way driver was identified yesterday as 28-year-old Riley Sergey. Suffolk County District Attorney Kevin Hayden promised to investigate the circumstances that led 81-year-old Anton Carvalho of Somerset to drive southbound in the northbound lanes of Interstate 93. Hayden said, quote, "I extend my deepest sympathies to the family and friends of Mr. Sergey, and I assure them that the investigation of this tragic crash will be careful and thorough." Hayden said the ongoing investigation will determine charges and Carvalho will appear in court at a future date. State police told WHAV Sunday the since-identified Haverhill man was driving a Chevrolet Cruze when the collision with a 2004 Cadillac Escalade occurred just before 11 p.m. Saturday. Both drivers were taken to Boston area hospitals, but Sergey died from his injuries. Just before, two other vehicles, a Honda Odyssey and an Audi A4, attempted to avoid the wrong-way driver and also crashed. The occupants of the Honda Odyssey, a family of four, were taken to a Boston area hospital for evaluation. Senate Republican Minority Leader Bruce Tarr, whose downriver communities are suffering the brunt of Haverhill's force main failure and untreated sewage discharges, yesterday called for a full court press from state government to quickly resolve the problem and pay for damage. Governor Maura Healey responded with what she called a whole-of-government response to, quote, "stop the wastewater discharge into the Merrimack River, protect public health, and restore access to beaches and shellfish areas." Tarr, who represents Merrimack River communities Groveland and West Newbury, Salisbury, and Newburyport, said yesterday that he's looking to halt Haverhill's wastewater releases as soon as possible. With that, he seeks testing and monitoring to gauge environmental impacts, remediate the damage, compensate cleanup efforts, and maintain communication. Tarr said, quote, "the ongoing release of millions of gallons of untreated effluent into the Merrimack River as one of the peak periods of summer activity approaches is an emergency with many potentially serious consequences for public health, beachgoers, our commercial and recreational fisheries, the regional economy, and the environment." Healey said the State Department of Environmental Protection is working closely with Haverhill to stop the wastewater discharge and coordinated with the Massachusetts Water Resources Authority to lend expertise to the city. Healey said, quote, "protecting public health is our top priority, and I've directed our agencies to work closely with the City of Haverhill to resolve this issue as quickly as possible. We'll continue moving with urgency to safely reopen these beaches and waterways during this important holiday week and expected heat wave." In addition, the State Department of Conservation and Recreation is conducting water quality testing today at Salisbury Beach and Sandy Point State Reservation, while the Division of Marine Fisheries issued an emergency closure of shellfish growing areas affecting waters in Gloucester, Newburyport, Essex, Ipswich, Newbury, Rockport, Rowley, and Salisbury. Tarr of Gloucester is also chair of the Regional Task Force on the Merrimack River. It was not immediately clear what legislation or actions could emerge from Tarr's push or when. As WHAV reported Saturday, all of Haverhill's 7 to 10 million gallons a day of raw waste is flowing into the river after two sections of 42-inch concrete pipe dating back to the 1970s collapsed Friday night during heavy rains. The outlook improved somewhat Sunday, as WHAV reported, when Mayor Melinda Barrett and Public Works Director Robert Ward told WHAV a 24-inch temporary bypass line could be in place by midweek. Haverhill issued a statement yesterday saying emergency bypass pumping contractors are working around the clock to fuse sections of bypass pipe and install pipeline from the South Mill Street pump station to the Haverhill Wastewater Treatment Plant. The city added, however, a path must be cleared and a brook crossed along the route. An excavation contractor is opening the pipeline corridor to speed the installation, enable pumps and equipment to be offloaded and support ongoing construction. By yesterday, communities as far away as Ipswich, also represented by TAR, are closing beaches to swimming because of pollution concerns. Ipswich Public Health Director Colleen Furman said all Ipswich Town beaches, including Pavilion, Crane, Steep Hill, Clark, and Little Neck, would close. A kindergarten teacher at Hillview Montessori Charter Public School in Averill was one of 50 Latino educators from across the state honored last week during the 5th annual Latino Educators Shine Awards by Latinos for Education. Natalie Mercedes was nominated by Representative Ryan Hamilton and Senator Barry Feingold for her dedication and commitment as an educator and positive impact on students, families, and the broader community. She was one of 15 charter public school educators to be recognized. Mercedes said, quote, "To me, this award represents not only my work as a teacher, but the work of the entire Hillview community, where we strive to ensure every child is seen and thrives. Thank you to Latinos for Education for supporting Latino educators to ensure every child has the educational opportunities they deserve." Mercedes joined Hillview in 2024 as a lead kindergarten teacher and brings 15 years of experience in Montessori teaching to Hillview. She holds a bachelor's degree in psychology and the Association Montessori International Diploma, an internationally recognized credential that certifies her to guide Montessori learners in grades K through 6 across the globe. Academic Director Hannah Herklotz said, quote, "What sets Natalie apart is the way she holds both excellence and warmth in equal measure. Her steady confidence, genuine acceptance of every child, and nurturing presence make her classroom a place for all students, particularly those from diverse and underserved communities, feel seen, valued, and capable of greatness."
0: Business Bulletin.
2: Anna Jenks Hospital Aid Association was recently recognized for its longstanding commitment and generosity with a plaque installed in the Newburyport Hospital's Atrium Welcome Center. The plaque was unveiled during a recent ribbon-cutting ceremony attended by hospital leaders, board members, and members of the association. Since its founding in 1888, the Anna Jenks Hospital Aid Association has contributed more than $3 million to the hospital to support its mission of providing extraordinary, compassionate care to the community. 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There's more information about the Anna Jenks Hospital Aid Association at hah.org. And thank you to those who support nonprofit WHAV. As WHAV's fiscal year ends today, it's a good time to reflect on how donations have helped to grow local news reporting. During the last 12 months, Greater Averill's only public radio station and nonprofit local news service increased education reporting, doubled down on coverage of last year's upheaval in the police department, added more local sports stories, greatly expanded community spotlight coverage of free and low-cost activities, and much more. 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And thank you to such recent donors as Sarah Weaver, Diane Sold Gross, Gordon Russell, Yvonne Sisson, Jeff Landry, Cheryl Hamrick, and Bob Woodside, and others. 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Please take time to review the giving options at WHAV.net. Checks may also be written out to WHAV and mailed to WHAV 30 Howe Street, Haverhill, Mass. 01830-6131. There's always more in the next newscast at WHAV.net, where you can sign up for the Wavelengths Local News e-newspaper. From the Edwin V. Johnson Newsroom, this is Wynn Damon.
3: AP News. I'm Marcela Sanchez. U.S. envoys have arrived in Qatar for meetings with mediators working to negotiate an end to the war with Iran. President Trump's special Mideast envoy, Steve Witkoff, and Trump's son-in-law, Jared Kushner, flew to Qatar today following a weekend of crossfire in the Persian Gulf over efforts to reopen the Strait of Hormuz. A spokesman for Qatar's foreign ministry says the U.S. delegation won't have any direct negotiations with Iranian diplomats, but Iran is sending representatives to the Qatari capital of Doha this week. The Supreme Court is wrapping up a term that is focused on President Trump's expansive claims of presidential power. The High Court will rule on the constitutionality of Trump's order on birthright citizenship today. The court is also weighing whether to uphold laws in roughly half the states that prohibit transgender girls and women from playing on their public school and college sports teams. A heat wave is gripping the Midwest and is shifting eastward, causing outdoor activities to be canceled or delayed. The AP's Haya Pinjwani has more.
4: In Nashville, emergency crews were handing out water to homeless residents.
5: It's been really hot, sweating, dripping, as you can see.
4: Logan King is one of those residents.
5: It's just miserable, honestly. But this helps so much. Like, oh my goodness.
4: The National Weather Service says the hot and humid weather is expected to last through most of the week. Some of the worst conditions are expected Thursday and Friday in the Ohio Valley, the Mid-Atlantic, and Northeast. Temperatures are forecast in the 90s, with heat index values expected to exceed 100 degrees. I'm Haya Pinjwani.
3: U.S. stocks are drifting toward the finish line of a tough June today. More stories at APNews.com. This is AP News. The UK is rolling out a new defense plan. AP correspondent Charles de Ledesma has more.
6: Self-flying fighter jets, uncrewed submarines and drones will be at the centre of Britain's future military under a defence plan being announced that reflects a world of conflicts transformed by technology. The defence investment plan has been repeatedly delayed as military leaders and treasury officials in Britain wrangle over the cost of equipping the country for an increasingly dangerous world. Like other NATO nations, the UK is under pressure to increase defence spending to counter a more aggressive of Russia and a less reliable US. The government says the spending plan has been refocused in the past few weeks under new Defence Secretary Dan Jarvis. That includes a bit more money than the $18 billion former Secretary John Healey was offered. I'm Charles de Ledesma.
3: 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I'm Marcela Sanchez, AP News.
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7: Good morning. Now your wave weather forecast for Haverhill and the Merrimack Valley. An extreme heat watch is in effect Wednesday through Saturday. Partly cloudy, becoming breezy, warmer for every Tuesday, high around 85. South winds 10 to 20 miles per hour. Mostly cloudy, breezy, isolated thunderstorms tonight, low around 68. Southwest winds 15 to 25. Mostly cloudy, hot and humid with afternoon thunderstorms Wednesday, topping out at 96. Mostly sunny, hot, and humid Thursday. Highs in the upper 90s. I'm WHAV meteorologist James Covington. Your next wave weather in 30 minutes.
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2: Members of the Brigadier General James Brickett, Old Newbury Chapter of the Daughters of the American Revolution, will commemorate their namesake at a ceremony timed for America's 250th anniversary. The club will offer a brief presentation on Brigadier General Brickett's life and service, read the Declaration of Independence, and lay a wreath on his grave. The event will take place Saturday, July 11th at 10 a.m. in Pentucket Cemetery, where Brigadier General Brickett is buried. The cemetery is located at the corner of Water Street and Eastern Avenue in Haverhill. 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
4: I'm Marcela Sanchez with an AP News Minute. U.S. envoys have arrived in Qatar for meetings with mediators working to negotiate an end to the war with Iran. President Trump's special Mideast envoy, Steve Witkoff, and Trump's son-in-law, Jared Kushner, flew to Qatar today, following a weekend of crossfire in the Persian Gulf over efforts to reopen the Strait of Hormuz. A spokesman for Qatar's foreign ministry says the U.S. delegation won't have any direct negotiations with Iranian diplomats, but Iran is sending representatives to the Qatari capital of Doha this week. The Supreme Court is expected to rule on the constitutionality of Trump's order on birthright citizenship today. The court is also weighing whether to uphold laws in roughly half the states that prohibit transgender girls and women from playing on their public school and college sports teams. More stories at apnews.com. I'm Marcela Sanchez.
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5: Good morning. Now your Wave weather forecast for Haverhill and the Merrimack Valley. An extreme heat watch is in effect Wednesday through Saturday. Partly cloudy, becoming breezy, warmer for every Tuesday, high around 85. South winds 10 to 20 miles per hour. Mostly cloudy, breezy, isolated thunderstorms tonight, low around 68. Southwest winds 15 to 25. Mostly cloudy, hot and humid with afternoon thunderstorms Wednesday, topping out at 96. Mostly sunny, hot, and humid Thursday. Highs in the upper 90s. I'm WHAV meteorologist James Covington. Your next Wave weather in 30 minutes.
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7: Creative Haverhill is inviting Latinx artists to submit their work to this year's Mascuertes Unidos exhibit. 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A public reception will be held from 2 to 6 p.m. This year's theme is a celebration of the diversity of creative voices by Latinx artists in the region. Submissions are due Sunday, July 12th. At 11:59 p.m. And each artist can submit up to 3 pieces. 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
1: WHAV LP Haverhill. Here's the latest WHAV news. I'm Wynn Damon. The Haverhill School Committee recently reached a tentative agreement with its education support professionals, which would give the paraprofessionals a 3% salary increase in the first year, with added wage increases over the course of the following 2 years. The current starting salary for an ESP is $27,300. The top base salary is $34,400. The new agreement would go into effect tomorrow. The union planned a ratification vote last night, while the school committee plans one tonight. Lynn Sullivan, chief negotiator for the Haverhill Education Association's ESP unit, told WHAV that while the union didn't get all it wanted, she's satisfied with the agreement and praised the school committee's negotiators for listening to their staff.
2: Although we didn't get the market adjustment we believe we deserve, a good faith effort was made by the school committee to help us get on a path to where we need to be. I hope and I believe that the work will continue to help our paras reach the elusive livable wage that we have been asking for so many years.
1: Sullivan's comment came last Thursday during public participation before the school committee. During her comments, she encouraged the board to ratify the contract. The school committee is scheduled to meet tonight at 6 in the Theodore A. Pelosi Jr. Council Chambers, Haverhill City Hall. School Committee Vice Chair Thomas Graneman told WHAV that he's hopeful the contract will be settled then, as the current contract expires the same day. Sullivan said in the second and third year of the contract, those on Step 1 and Step 2 would receive a 2.5% increase on July 1st, 2027 and July 1st, 2028, and then a 2.5% increase on workday 91 in both years. Those on Step 3 would receive a 3.5% increase on July 1st, 2027 and July 1st, 2028, with another 3.5% increase on day 91 in both years. ESPs, along with the teachers, would work 183 days a year, one additional day beginning July 1st, 2027. Sullivan said language has been incorporated in the contract that makes her members feel respected. She said the terms of the new agreement also improve job security. Haverhill's classroom aides have been lobbying for living wages for more than a decade. Sullivan and her fellow paraprofessionals argue that they are paid well under what neighboring and like school districts are paying their ESPs. She added Haverhill members work second jobs and are dependent on food pantries. Low pay, she said, has prompted a high rate of turnover, which in turn requires the district to hire contract ESPs at a much higher hourly rate to fill vacancies. The district employs 271 ESPs. Two public hearings on special permit requests, one for a bed and breakfast and one to allow a real estate office in an apartment complex, come before city councilors tonight. Maryam Salai is requesting councilors approve the conversion of a vacant Victorian home that she owns at 421 East Broadway into a four-unit bed and breakfast and small events venue. The project prompted controversy on her street as some neighbors provided letters in support and others submitted a petition to stop it. Among those favoring the project is Haverhill City Planning Director Jackie Byerly, who told the council in a letter the project fits within the city's zoning. Even though Salai does not plan to live on the premises, Salai lives next door, and her attorney said that she would agree to a condition: the special permit becomes void if either property is sold. Those opposed cite traffic concerns and the potential disruption to a rural neighborhood. A petition from Procopio Company, owner of the Beck Apartment Complex at 39 Railroad Avenue, is asking councilors to allow it to lease 6,500 square feet of office space for a real estate firm in a first-floor unit designed for retail or a restaurant. In a letter of explanation, Bethune attorney Michael Migliori told the council that despite an aggressive marketing effort, his client has not been able to lease the space for over a year. As previously reported by WHAV, Haverhill's Coldwell Banker Realty Office has expressed interest in moving to the Beck. The mayor and Haverhill Police Chief Wayne Tracy are planning to present commendations to several first responders for outstanding performance. 11 Haverhill police officers, a Merrimack police officer, 4 Haverhill firefighters, and 2 emergency medical technicians will be honored for their participation in locating a lost person during a search and rescue mission May 22nd and 23rd. Those being recognized are Detective Timothy Campbell, Sergeant Glenn Fogarty, Sergeant Michael Mills, K-9 Officer Justin Graham, Officers Dominic Bucini, Christopher Buck, Michael Conley, Dominic Falcon, Elias Mejia, Rafael Nunez, and Eric Marte Riveras from the Haverhill Police Department, Merrimack Police Officer William David, Haverhill Fire Lieutenant John Stronach, Private Hunter Hassan, Private Andre Martinez, Private Matt Monocle, and EMTs Andrew Schaefer and Sarah Spur. Members of the Haverhill Police Department's narcotics and gang units are up for commendations, as well as 5 other officers, for their, quote, outstanding performance, professionalism, and unwavering commitment to public safety. They are Detectives Joshua Beauvair, Dana Burrell, Timothy Campbell, and David Steed, and Sergeant Glenn Fogarty. Council Vice President John Mitchison plans to announce his Planning and Development Committee. It's going to be meeting on Tuesday, July 7th, to take up the issue of where to establish a battery energy storage farm zoning overlay district. State law requires communities to designate areas where the large electricity storage facilities could be located. When the council discussed options at its May 19th meeting, City Solicitor Lisa Mead suggested the former Dutton Airport off Route 110 near Northern Essex Community College, which also happens to be a certified wildlife habitat for the endangered Blanding's turtle. Mead explained that the city could use such a zone to meet its legal obligation, but still have recourse should it choose to deny proposals. The Haverhill City Council meets tonight at 7 o'clock remotely and in person at the Theodore A. Pelosi Jr. Council Chambers, Room 202 of Haverhill City Hall. As public service, 97.9 WHAV plans to carry the meeting live. And Emily Macris of F Word Farm in Dracut demonstrates how to make lacto-fermented vegetables in a free program at the Haverhill Public Library. Macris Workshop is Wednesday, July 8th from 6 to 7 p.m. in the Melhendler Room at the library at 99 Main Street. Macris will explain the lacto-fermentation process, which uses a salt water bath to preserve vegetables rather than vinegar. She'll explain the benefits of lacto-fermentation to digestion, as well as a way to preserve the summer harvest and prevent food waste. Macris is a regular vendor at the Haverhill Farmers Market with her fermented products. While the event is free, the library is requesting that those interested in participating register at haverhillpl.org as seats are limited. In WHAV Sports, the Red Sox take on the Washington Nationals tonight at Fenway Park. There's always more in the next newscast and at WHAV.net, where you can sign up for the Wavelengths Local News e-newspaper. From the Edwin V. Johnson Newsroom, this is Wynn Damon.
0: AP News. Good morning, I'm Ed Donahue. Some big rulings today from the Supreme Court. The justices upheld a broad conception of birthright citizenship, rejecting President Trump's executive order declaring children born to people in the U.S. illegally or temporarily are not American citizens. Another ruling is out, and it's another setback for transgender Americans. Here's the AP's Sagar Magani.
3: The High Court has upheld laws in Idaho and West Virginia barring transgender girls and women from school athletic teams. The conservative majority says the laws do not violate either the Constitution or Title IX, which prohibits sex discrimination in education. The decision seems likely to extend to more than 24 other GOP-led states with similar bans. The Supreme Court has repeatedly ruled against transgender Americans the past year, and President Trump was surprised that this case even got to the High Court.
4: I mean, could you imagine 20 years ago talking about men playing in women's sports? They think you're crazy.
3: The rule ruling does not resolve lawsuits challenging laws and regulations in other states that let transgender athletes compete consistent with their gender identity. Sagar Meghani, Washington.
4: The Supreme Court has struck down limits on party spending in federal elections, backing a Republican appeal. Mediators Steve Witkoff and Jared Kushner are in Qatar, talking with mediators in negotiations with Iran. Qatar's Foreign Minister Majed El Ansari says the content of talks is what you'd expect.
5: We have a track on the nuclear side, you have a track on the economic and Strait of Hormuz issue, you have a track on security and the regional security.
4: A new AP NORC Center poll shows Americans' views on the American flag are divided by politics, age, and race. The Consumer Confidence Index ticked up as gas prices fall, but Americans are still gloomy about the economy. This is AP News. Felix the Eagle is back home.
6: The young eagle from Serbia, a protected species, flew off last year from the nest and first headed south. The bird was marked and his route could be traced to the Middle East. But Felix was caught by bird smugglers and held in captivity. In cooperation with a fellow bird protection organization from Lebanon, Felix's release was negotiated and he was eventually flown home this week in a Serbian army plane. Felix now is in a zoo in northern Serbia, recovering from his ordeal. Michael Sawan, president of the Lebanese Association for Migratory Birds, tells the AP getting Felix over the border to Lebanon was then marred by fighting in the region and bad weather, but he got away in a potato box.
7: It was a complicated mission, actually, because there has been some clashes on the borders in that day. And there has been a storm.
6: A biologist at Palich Zoo says Felix is in good condition now. He currently spends time on one of the trees. I'm Charles Delezesma.
4: I'm Ed Donahue, AP News.
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9: Good morning. Now your wave weather forecast for Haverhill and the Merrimack Valley. An extreme heat watch is in effect Wednesday through Saturday. Partly cloudy, becoming breezy, warmer for every Tuesday, high around 85. South winds 10 to 20 miles per hour. Mostly cloudy, breezy, isolated thunderstorms tonight, low around 68. Southwest winds 15 to 25. Mostly cloudy, hot and humid with afternoon thunderstorms Wednesday, topping out at 96. Mostly sunny, hot and humid Thursday, highs in the upper 90s. I'm WHAV meteorologist James Covington. Your next wave weather in 30 minutes.
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2: 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The library will also provide a recording following the talk for those who cannot attend the live presentation. 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In the Edwin B. Johnson Newsroom, this is Jennifer Cosgrove.

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2: In a world where every second counts, where truth is buried beneath noise, one name has advanced the power of facts for over a century. The Associated Press. 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
3: Good morning, I'm Ed Donahue with an AP News Minute. The Supreme Court rejected an attempt by the Trump administration to end birthright citizenship. President Trump issued an executive order declaring children born to people in the country illegally or temporarily are not American citizens. House Speaker Mike Johnson backs the president.
4: This has been grossly abused in recent years, okay? And that is the case that was being made by the plaintiffs in the case, and we're very sympathetic to that because it is a serious problem.
3: The justices relied on a long-settled understanding of the 14th Amendment adopted after the Civil War and more recent federal laws in ruling anyone born in the country with very limited exceptions is a citizen. The birthright citizenship order, which the president signed on the first day of his second term, is part of the administration's broad immigration crackdown. The Supreme Court also backed state laws banning transgender girls from sports. I'm Ed Donahue.
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6: Good morning. Now your wave weather forecast for Haverhill and the Merrimack Valley. An extreme heat watch is in effect Wednesday through Saturday. Partly cloudy, becoming breezy, warmer for every Tuesday by around 85. South winds 10 to 20 miles per hour. Mostly cloudy, breezy, isolated thunderstorms tonight, low around 68. Southwest winds 15 to 25. Mostly cloudy, hot and humid with afternoon thunderstorms Wednesday, topping out at 96. Mostly sunny, hot and humid Thursday, highs in the upper 90s. I'm WHAV meteorologist James Covington. Your next wave weather in 30 minutes.
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2: 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An important part of the program is talking with area newsmakers, giving you a direct link and the latest information into what's happening in the greater Haverhill area. Recently, I spoke with Michelle Fenimore, a fashion historian who helped with the Historic New England Center in Haverhill's opening of the exhibit Shoe Stories, Past, Present, and Future.
3: We have a very wide range of shoes in the exhibit, so it will be everything from 18th century shoes that were made in Boston all the way up to late, you know, shoes by Tom Solo, who's a contemporary designer who makes shoes for Lady Gaga and Ariana Grande.
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7: Matthew Cranny, Deputy Director of the Merrimack River Watershed Association, and John McCone, a river educator, will lead the August Let's Hike Haverhill's Walk along the Merrimack River. 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
2: Here's the latest WHAV news. I'm Wynn Damon. The Haverhill man killed this weekend in Boston after his car was struck head-on by an alleged wrong-way driver was identified yesterday as 28-year-old Riley Sergey. Suffolk County District Attorney Kevin Hayden promised to investigate the circumstances that led 81-year-old Anton Carvalho of Somerset to drive southbound in the northbound lanes of Interstate 93. Hayden said, quote, "I extend my deepest sympathies to the family and friends of Mr. Sergey. And I assure them that the investigation of this tragic crash will be careful and thorough." Hayden said the ongoing investigation will determine charges and Carvalho will appear in court at a future date. State police told WHAV Sunday the since-identified Haverhill man was driving a Chevrolet Cruze when the collision with a 2004 Cadillac Escalade occurred just before 11 p.m. Saturday. Both drivers were taken to Boston area hospitals, but Sergey died from his injuries. Just before, two other vehicles, a Honda Odyssey and an Audi A4, attempted to avoid the wrong-way driver and also crashed. The occupants of the Honda Odyssey, a family of four, were taken to a Boston area hospital for evaluation. Senate Republican Minority Leader Bruce Tarr, whose downriver communities are suffering the brunt of Haverhill's force main failure and untreated sewage discharges, yesterday called for a full court press from state government to quickly resolve the problem and pay for damage. Governor Maura Healey responded with what she called a whole-of-government response to, quote, "stop the wastewater discharge into the Merrimack River, protect public health, and restore access to beaches and shellfish areas." Tarr, who represents Merrimack River communities Groveland and West Newbury, Salisbury, and Newburyport, said yesterday that he's looking to halt Haverhill's wastewater releases as soon as possible. With that, he seeks testing and monitoring to gauge environmental impacts, remediate the damage, compensate cleanup efforts, and maintain communication. Tarr said, quote, "the ongoing release of millions of gallons of untreated effluent into the Merrimack River as one of the peak periods of summer activity approaches is an emergency with many potentially serious consequences for public health, beachgoers, our commercial and recreational fisheries, the regional economy, and the environment." Healey said the State Department of Environmental Protection is working closely with Haverhill to stop the wastewater discharge and coordinated with the Massachusetts Water Resources Authority to lend expertise to the city. Healey said, quote, "protecting public health is our top priority, and I've directed our agencies to work closely with the City of Haverhill to resolve this issue as quickly as possible. We'll continue moving with urgency to safely reopen these beaches and waterways during this important holiday week and expected heat wave." In addition, the State Department of Conservation and Recreation is conducting water quality testing today at Salisbury Beach and Sandy Point State Reservation, while the Division of Marine Fisheries issued an emergency closure of shellfish growing areas affecting waters in Gloucester, Newburyport, Essex, Ipswich, Newbury, Rockport, Rowley, and Salisbury. Tarr of Gloucester is also chair of the Regional Task Force on the Merrimack River. It was not immediately clear what legislation or actions could emerge from Tarr's push or when. As WHAV reported Saturday, all of Haverhill's 7 to 10 million gallons a day of raw waste is flowing into the river after two sections of 42-inch concrete pipe dating back to the 1970s collapsed Friday night during heavy rains. The outlook improved somewhat Sunday, as WHAV reported, when Mayor Melinda Barrett and Public Works Director Robert Ward told WHAV a 24-inch temporary bypass line could be in place by midweek. Haverhill issued a statement yesterday saying emergency bypass pumping contractors are working around the clock to fuse sections of bypass pipe and install pipeline from the South Mill Street pump station to the Haverhill Wastewater Treatment Plant. The city added, however, a path must be cleared and a brook crossed along the route. An excavation contractor is opening the pipeline corridor to speed the installation, enable pumps and equipment to be offloaded and support ongoing construction. By yesterday, communities as far away as Ipswich, also represented by TAR, are closing beaches to swimming because of pollution concerns. Ipswich Public Health Director Colleen Furman said all Ipswich Town beaches, including Pavilion, Crane, Steep Hill, Clark, and Little Neck, would close. A kindergarten teacher at Hillview Montessori Charter Public School in Averill was one of 50 Latino educators from across the state honored last week during the 5th annual Latino Educators Shine Awards by Latinos for Education. Natalie Mercedes was nominated by Representative Ryan Hamilton and Senator Barry Feingold for her dedication and commitment as an educator and positive impact on students, families, and the broader community. She was one of 15 charter public school educators to be recognized. Mercedes said, quote, "To me, this award represents not only my work as a teacher, but the work of the entire Hillview community, where we strive to ensure every child is seen and thrives. Thank you to Latinos for Education for supporting Latino educators to ensure every child has the educational opportunities they deserve." Mercedes joined Hillview in 2024 as a lead kindergarten teacher and brings 15 years of experience in Montessori teaching to Hillview. She holds a bachelor's degree in psychology and the Association Montessori International Diploma, an internationally recognized credential that certifies her to guide Montessori learners in grades K through 6 across the globe. Academic Director Hannah Herklotz said, quote, "What sets Natalie apart is the way she holds both excellence and warmth in equal measure. Her steady confidence, genuine acceptance of every child, and nurturing presence make her classroom a place for all students, particularly those from diverse and underserved communities, feel seen, valued, and capable of greatness." Anna Jenks Hospital Aid Association was recently recognized for its longstanding commitment and generosity with a plaque installed in the Newburyport Hospital's Atrium Welcome Center. The plaque was unveiled during a recent ribbon-cutting ceremony attended by hospital leaders, board members, and members of the association. Since its founding in 1888, the Anna Jenks Hospital Aid Association has contributed more than $3 million to the hospital to support its mission of providing extraordinary, compassionate care to the community. Through his fundraising and volunteer efforts, including operation of the Anna Jenks Hospital Gift Shop, the Aid Association raises money that stays within the community to support expanded health care services, advanced medical technology, and patient-centered programs. There's more information about the Anna Jenks Hospital Aid Association at hah.org. And thank you to those who support nonprofit WHAV. As WHAV's fiscal year ends today, it's a good time to reflect on how donations have helped to grow local news reporting. During the last 12 months, Greater Haverhill's only public radio station and nonprofit local news service increased education reporting, doubled down on coverage of last year's upheaval in the police department, added more local sports stories, greatly expanded community spotlight coverage of free and low-cost activities, and much more. WHAV on radio also became a one-stop shop for news, bringing an expanded national and world news, sports, entertainment, and market reports from well-respected Associated Press. And thank you to such recent donors as Sarah Weaver, Diane Zold Gross, Gordon Russell, Yvonne Sisson, Jeff Landry, Cheryl Hamrick, and Bob Woodside, and others. If you haven't already given during this donation round, consider helping WHAV continue to provide local news that you won't find anywhere else. Please take time to review the giving options at WHAV.net. Checks may also be written out to WHAV and mailed to WHAV, 30 Howe Street, Haverhill, Mass. 01830-6131. There's always more in the next newscast at WHAV.net, where you can sign up for the Wavelength's local news e-newspaper. From the Edwin V. Johnson Newsroom, this is Wynn Damon.
0: AP News. I'm Ed Donahue. It's a major defeat for President Trump, and it comes from the Supreme Court. The president's executive order on birthright citizenship was rejected.
3: The president had declared children born to people in the U.S. illegally or temporarily are not American citizens. The courts, pointing to widely held views that the post-Civil War 14th Amendment and more recent laws, say anyone born on U.S. soil is a citizen, with limited exceptions. The president's railed against that.
4: That was meant for the babies of slaves. It wasn't meant for people trying to scam the system and come into the country on a vacation.
3: He made an unprecedented appearance for oral arguments in April, where even conservatives like Amy Coney Barrett appeared unconvinced by his administration's arguments.
5: Yeah, but what about the Constitution?
3: It's the second major ruling against the president by a conservative majority court that's largely ruled in his favor. He was furious after it struck down his global tariffs 4 months ago. Sagar Meghani, Washington.
6: The Supreme Court upheld laws in roughly half the states that ban transgender girls and women from playing on their public school and college sports teams. In the House, California Democrat Pete Aguilar says the ruling is unfortunate.
7: Being a kid is hard enough these days. And for these justices and for politicians, to say that they know better is incredibly tough.
6: The justices also erased party spending limits on federal elections. Envoys arrived in Qatar for meetings with mediators working to negotiate an end to the war with Iran. New Jersey Republican Congressman Tom Keene Jr. is back on Capitol Hill. He's been away for almost 4 months with an unspecified medical condition. Today, Keene said he's been treated for depression. This is AP News.
8: I'm Seth Zutel, and this is Markets in a Minute. Stocks are moving mostly sideways in the early going on their way to closing out a tough June. The S&P 500 rose 0.5% in the first hour of trading Tuesday. The S&P is on its way to its first losing month in the last three. The Dow rose 151 points. That's about 0.3%. The NASDAQ composite was up 1%. AI-related stocks held steadier following sharp swings earlier in the month on worries they'd grown too expensive. Chip company NVIDIA was up 1.6%. Stocks rose in much of Europe and Asia. The Japanese yen fell near a 40-year low against the U.S. dollar. Seth Zutel, New York.
6: An explosive went off in an apartment building entrance in Monaco, wounding three people, reportedly including a Ukrainian tycoon with ties to Russia. There's a search for a suspect. The local prosecutor in Monaco says the motive is unclear. I'm Ed Donahue, AP News.
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10: Wave weather!
11: Good afternoon. Now your wave weather forecast for Haverhill and the Merrimack Valley. An extreme heat watch is in effect Wednesday through Saturday. Partly cloudy, breezy, and warmer for every Tuesday afternoon, high around 85. South winds 10 to 20 miles per hour. Mostly cloudy, breezy, isolated thunderstorms tonight, low around 68. Southwest winds 15 to 25. Mostly cloudy, hot and humid with afternoon thunderstorms Wednesday, topping out at 96. Mostly sunny, hot and humid Thursday, highs in the upper 90s. I'm WHAV meteorologist James Covington. Your next wave weather in 30 minutes.
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5: I'm Ed Donahue with an AP News Minute. Today, the Supreme Court upheld state laws barring transgender girls and women from playing on school athletic teams. Justice Brett Kavanaugh wrote for the court, states may maintain women's and girls' sports for biological females to address safety and competitive fairness concerns. In the House, California Democrat Pete Aguilar says sports organizations and groups should be given a chance to figure this all out.
6: I don't know why those decisions can't be made locally, and why we can't allow coaches and teachers and parents and kids to arrive at a conclusion that they can live with.
5: More than two dozen Republican-led states have adopted bans on female transgender athletes. Left unresolved are lawsuits challenging state laws and regulations that permit transgender athletes to compete consistent with their gender identity. I'm Ed Donahue.
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7: Good afternoon. Now your wave weather forecast for Haverhill and the Merrimack Valley. An extreme heat watch is in effect Wednesday through Saturday. Partly cloudy, breezy, and warmer for every Tuesday afternoon, high around 85. South winds 10 to 20 miles per hour. Mostly cloudy, breezy, isolated thunderstorms tonight, low around 68. Southwest winds 15 to 25. Mostly cloudy, hot and humid with the afternoon thunderstorms Wednesday, topping out at 96. Mostly sunny, hot and humid Thursday, highs in the upper 90s. I'm WHAV meteorologist James Covington. Your next wave weather in 30 minutes.
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Midnight. She made me feel so good. 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
2: The latest WHAV news. I'm Wynn Damon. The Haverhill School Committee recently reached a tentative agreement with its education support professionals, which would give the paraprofessionals a 3% salary increase in the first year, with added wage increases over the course of the following 2 years. The current starting salary for an ESP is $27,300. The top base salary is $34,400. The new agreement would go into effect tomorrow. The union planned a ratification vote last night, while the school committee plans one tonight. Lynn Sullivan, chief negotiator for the Haverhill Education Association's ESP unit, told WHAV that while the union didn't get all it wanted, she's satisfied with the agreement and praised the school committee's negotiators for listening to their staff.
3: Although we didn't get the market adjustment we believe we deserve, a good faith effort was made by the school committee to help us get on a path to where we need to be. I hope and I believe that the work will continue to help our parents reach the elusive livable wage that we have been asking for so many years.
2: Sullivan's comment came last Thursday during public participation before the school committee. During her comments, she encouraged the board to ratify the contract. The school committee is scheduled to meet tonight at 6 in the Theodore A. Pelosi Jr. Council Chambers, Haverhill City Hall. School committee vice chair Thomas Graneman told WHAV that he's hopeful the contract will be settled then, as the current contract expires the same day. Sullivan said in the second and third year of the contract, those on Step 1 and Step 2 would receive a 2.5% increase on July 1st, 2027 and July 1st, 2028, and then a 2.5% increase on Workday 91 in both years. Those on Step 3 would receive a 3.5% increase on July 1st, 2027 and July 1st, 2028. With another 3.5% increase on day 91 in both years. ESPs, along with the teachers, would work 183 days a year, one additional day beginning July 1st, 2027. Sullivan said language has been incorporated in the contract that makes her members feel respected. She said the terms of the new agreement also improve job security. Haverhill's classroom aides have been lobbying for living wages for more than a decade. Sullivan and her fellow paraprofessionals argue that they are paid well under what neighboring and like school districts are paying their ESPs. She added Haverhill members work second jobs and are dependent on food pantries. Low pay, she said, has prompted a high rate of turnover, which in turn requires the district to hire contract ESPs at a much higher hourly rate to fill vacancies. The district employs 271 ESPs. Two public hearings on special permit requests, one for a bed and breakfast and one to allow a real estate office in an apartment complex, come before city councilors tonight. Maryam Salai is requesting councilors approve the conversion of a vacant Victorian home that she owns at 421 East Broadway into a four-unit bed and breakfast and small events venue. The project prompted controversy on her street as some neighbors provided letters in support and others submitted a petition to stop it. Among those favoring the project is Haverhill City Planning Director Jackie Byerly, who told the council in a letter the project fits within the city's zoning. Even though Salai does not plan to live on the premises, Salai lives next door, and her attorney said that she would agree to a condition: the special permit becomes void if either property is sold. Those opposed cite traffic concerns and the potential disruption to a rural neighborhood. A petition from Procopio Company, owner of the Beck Apartment Complex at 39 Railroad Avenue, is asking councilors to allow it to lease 6,500 square feet of office space for a real estate firm in a first-floor unit designed for retail or a restaurant. In a letter of explanation, Bethune attorney Michael Migliori told the council that despite an aggressive marketing effort, his client has not been able to lease the space for over a year. As previously reported by WHAV, Haverhill's Coldwell Banker Realty Office has expressed interest in moving to the Beck. The mayor and Haverhill Police Chief Wayne Tracy are planning to present commendations to several first responders for outstanding performance. 11 Haverhill police officers, a Merrimack police officer, 4 Haverhill firefighters, and 2 emergency medical technicians will be honored for their participation in locating a lost person during a search and rescue mission May 22nd and 23rd. Those being recognized are Detective Timothy Campbell, Sergeant Glenn Fogarty, Sergeant Michael Mills, K-9 Officer Justin Graham, Officers Dominic Bucini, Christopher Buck, Michael Conley, Dominic Falcon, Elias Mejia, Rafael Nunez, and Eric Marte Riveras from the Haverhill Police Department, Merrimack Police Officer William David, Haverhill Fire Lieutenant John Stronach, Private Hunter Hassan, Private Andre Martinez, Private Matt Monocle, and EMTs Andrew Schaefer and Sarah Spur. Members of the Haverhill Police Department's narcotics and gang units are up for commendations, as well as 5 other officers, for their, quote, outstanding performance, professionalism, and unwavering commitment to public safety. They are Detectives Joshua Beauvert, Dana Burrell, Timothy Campbell, and David Steed, and Sergeant Glenn Fogarty. Council Vice President John Mitchison plans to announce his Planning and Development Committee. It's going to be meeting on Tuesday, July 7th, to take up the issue of where to establish a battery energy storage farm zoning overlay district. State law requires communities to designate areas where the large electricity storage facilities could be located. When the council discussed options at its May 19th meeting, City Solicitor Lisa Mead suggested the former Dutton Airport off Route 110 near Northern Essex Community College, which also happens to be a certified wildlife habitat for the endangered Blanding's turtle. Mead explained that the city could use such a zone to meet its legal obligation, but still have recourse should it choose to deny proposals. The Haverhill City Council meets tonight at 7 o'clock remotely and in person at the Theodore A. Pelosi Jr. Council Chambers, Room 202 of Haverhill City Hall. As public service, 97.9 WHAV plans to carry the meeting live. And Emily Macris of F Word Farm in Dracut demonstrates how to make lacto-fermented vegetables in a free program at the Haverhill Public Library. Macra's workshop is Wednesday, July 8th from 6 to 7 p.m. in the Melhendler Room at the library at 99 Main Street. Macra's will explain the lacto-fermentation process, which uses a salt water bath to preserve vegetables rather than vinegar. She'll explain the benefits of lacto-fermentation to digestion, as well as a way to preserve the summer harvest and prevent food waste. Macra's is a regular vendor at the Haverhill Farmers Market with her fermented products. While the event is free, the library is requesting that those interested in participating register at haverhillpl.org as seats are limited. In WHAV Sports, the Red Sox take on the Washington Nationals tonight at Fenway Park. There's always more in the next newscast and at WHAV.net, where you can sign up for the Wavelengths Local News e-newspaper. From the Edwin V. Johnson Newsroom, this is Wynn Damon.
0: AP News. I'm Ed Donahue. House Speaker Mike Johnson, who is a constitutional lawyer, says he's not a fan of the Supreme Court's ruling on birthright citizenship.
4: I'm very disappointed in that outcome. I think it subjects the country to serious challenges going forward, and we'll have to deal with it as a Congress.
0: The justices rejected President Trump's executive order declaring children born to people in the country illegally or temporarily are not American citizens. The justices relied on a long-settled understanding of the 14th Amendment adopted after the Civil War and more recent federal laws in ruling anyone born in the country with very limited exceptions, is a citizen. The Supreme Court upheld state laws that ban transgender girls and women from competing on sports teams. The AP's Mark Sherman reports the ruling found
5: laws in Idaho and West Virginia do not violate either the Constitution or the federal law known as Title IX that bars discrimination in education. There are about 24 other Republican-led states with similar laws, and it seems likely that the decision will extend to those laws laws as well.
0: The justices also struck down a more than half-century-old federal election law. The AP's Sagar Magani has the story.
6: The conservative majority is erasing limits on how much political parties can spend in federal elections in coordination with congressional and presidential candidates. It's the High Court's latest decision upending congressionally enacted limits on money used to influence elections, 16 years after it opened the door to unlimited independent spending in federal elections. Democrats had called on the court to uphold the law, as it did 25 years ago. President Trump's hailing the ruling as a big win for Republicans. Sagar Magani, Washington.
0: Police in Michigan say the public is being asked to help after a dead baby was found in a music festival bathroom. This is AP News. Ford is recalling more than 700,000 vehicles.
7: Due to a transmission issue that may damage the park system, this could increase the risk of a crash or injury. According to the National Highway Traffic Safety Administration, the recall includes certain 2018 through 2021 Ford F-150s, Ford Explorers, Ford Expeditions, Lincoln Aviators, and Lincoln Navigators. Owners will be notified by mail and told to take their vehicle to a Ford or Lincoln dealer for service at no charge. I'm Marcela Sanchez.
0: South Korean captain Sun Heung-min apologized for the team's group stage exit at the World Cup. He says he's indescribably hurt and eager to win the hearts of the nation once again. The team has drawn harsh criticism from South Korea's president and the coach has resigned. More information at apnews.com. I'm Ed Donahue, AP News.
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9: Good afternoon. Now your wave weather forecast for Haverhill and the Merrimack Valley. An extreme heat watch is in effect Wednesday through Saturday. Partly cloudy, breezy, and warmer for our Tuesday afternoon, high around 85. South winds 10 to 20 miles per hour. Mostly cloudy, breezy, isolated thunderstorms tonight, low around 68. Southwest winds 15 to 25. Mostly cloudy, hot and humid with afternoon thunderstorms Wednesday, topping out at 96. Mostly sunny, hot and humid Thursday, highs in the upper 90s. I'm WHAV meteorologist James Covington. Your next wave weather in 30 minutes.
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4: I'm Ed Donahue with an AP News Minute. The Supreme Court ruled states can ban transgender athletes from playing in girls' sports. Penny Nance with Concerned Women for America says the court got this right.
5: Men cannot be women, that women's sports are for women only. Women's safe spaces matter. Women's trophies, women's scholarships are for women.
4: The justices rejected President Trump's executive order declaring children born to parents who are in the U.S. illegally or temporarily are not American citizens. In the House, this is California Democrat Ted Lieu.
6: I'm relieved and very happy that the Supreme Court ruled in favor of birthright citizenship today. And that is what makes America great.
4: The Supreme Court also erased party spending limits in federal elections. A Supreme Court that has expanded gun rights will consider whether bans on semi-automatic rifles, often called assault weapons, violate the Second Amendment. I'm Ed Donahue.
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7: Good afternoon. Now your wave weather forecast for Haverhill and the Merrimack Valley. An extreme heat watch is in effect Wednesday through Saturday. Partly cloudy, breezy, and warmer for over Tuesday afternoon, high around 85. South winds 10 to 20 miles per hour. Mostly cloudy, breezy, isolated thunderstorms tonight, low around 68. Southwest winds 15 to 25. Mostly cloudy, hot and humid with afternoon thunderstorms Wednesday, topping out at 96. Mostly sunny, hot, and humid Thursday, highs in the upper 90s. I'm WHAV meteorologist James Covington. Your next wave weather in 30 minutes.
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4: Members of the Brigadier General James Brickett, Old Newbury Chapter of the Daughters of the American Revolution, will commemorate their namesake at a ceremony timed for America's 250th anniversary. The club will offer a brief presentation on Brigadier General Brickett's life and service, read the Declaration of Independence, and lay a wreath on his grave. The event will take place Saturday, July 11th at 10 a.m. in Pentucket Cemetery, where Brigadier General Brickett is buried. The cemetery is located at the corner of Water Street and Eastern Avenue in Haverhill. 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In the Edwin B. Johnson Newsroom, this is Jennifer Cosgrove.

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2: Here's the latest WHAV news. I'm Wynn Damon. The Haverhill man killed this weekend in Boston after his car was struck head-on by an alleged wrong-way driver was identified yesterday as 28-year-old Riley Sergey. Suffolk County District Attorney Kevin Hayden promised to investigate the circumstances that led 81-year-old Anton Carvalho of Somerset to drive southbound in the northbound lanes of Interstate 93. Hayden said, quote, "I extend my deepest sympathies to the family and friends of Mr. Sergey. And I assure them that the investigation of this tragic crash will be careful and thorough." Hayden said the ongoing investigation will determine charges and Carvalho will appear in court at a future date. State police told WHAV Sunday the since-identified Haverhill man was driving a Chevrolet Cruze when the collision with a 2004 Cadillac Escalade occurred just before 11 p.m. Saturday. Both drivers were taken to Boston area hospitals, but Sergey died from his injuries. Just before, two other vehicles, a Honda Odyssey and an Audi A4, attempted to avoid the wrong-way driver and also crashed. The occupants of the Honda Odyssey, a family of four, were taken to a Boston area hospital for evaluation. Senate Republican Minority Leader Bruce Tarr, whose downriver communities are suffering the brunt of Haverhill's force main failure and untreated sewage discharges, yesterday called for a full court press from state government to quickly resolve the problem and pay for damage. Governor Maura Healey responded with what she called a whole-of-government response to, quote, "stop the wastewater discharge into the Merrimack River, protect public health, and restore access to beaches and shellfish areas." Tarr, who represents Merrimack River communities Groveland and West Newbury, Salisbury, and Newburyport, said yesterday that he's looking to halt Haverhill's wastewater releases as soon as possible. With that, he seeks testing and monitoring to gauge environmental impacts, remediate the damage, compensate cleanup efforts, and maintain communication. Tarr said, quote, "the ongoing release of millions of gallons of untreated effluent into the Merrimack River as one of the peak periods of summer activity approaches is an emergency with many potentially serious consequences for public health, beachgoers, our commercial and recreational fisheries, the regional economy, and the environment." Healey said the State Department of Environmental Protection is working closely with Haverhill to stop the wastewater discharge and coordinated with the Massachusetts Water Resources Authority to lend expertise to the city. Healey said, quote, "protecting public health is our top priority, and I've directed our agencies to work closely with the City of Haverhill to resolve this issue as quickly as possible. We'll continue moving with urgency to safely reopen these beaches and waterways during this important holiday week and expected heat wave." In addition, the State Department of Conservation and Recreation is conducting water quality testing today at Salisbury Beach and Sandy Point State Reservation, while the Division of Marine Fisheries issued an emergency closure of shellfish growing areas affecting waters in Gloucester, Newburyport, Essex, Ipswich, Newbury, Rockport, Rowley, and Salisbury. Tarr of Gloucester is also chair of the Regional Task Force on the Merrimack River. It was not immediately clear what legislation or actions could emerge from Tarr's push or when. As WHAV reported Saturday, all of Haverhill's 7 to 10 million gallons a day of raw waste is flowing into the river after two sections of 42-inch concrete pipe dating back to the 1970s collapsed Friday night during heavy rains. The outlook improved somewhat Sunday, as WHAV reported, when Mayor Melinda Barrett and Public Works Director Robert Ward told WHAV a 24-inch temporary bypass line could be in place by midweek. Haverhill issued a statement yesterday saying emergency bypass pumping contractors are working around the clock to fuse sections of bypass pipe and install pipeline from the South Mill Street pump station to the Haverhill Wastewater Treatment Plant. The city added, however, a path must be cleared and a brook crossed along the route. An excavation contractor is opening the pipeline corridor to speed the installation, enable pumps and equipment to be offloaded and support ongoing construction. By yesterday, communities as far away as Ipswich, also represented by TAR, are closing beaches to swimming because of pollution concerns. Ipswich Public Health Director Colleen Furman said all Ipswich Town beaches, including Pavilion, Crane, Steep Hill, Clark, and Little Neck, would close. A kindergarten teacher at Hillview Montessori Charter Public School in Averill was one of 50 Latino educators from across the state honored last week during the 5th annual Latino Educators Shine Awards by Latinos for Education. Natalie Mercedes was nominated by Representative Ryan Hamilton and Senator Barry Feingold for her dedication and commitment as an educator and positive impact on students, families, and the broader community. She was one of 15 charter public school educators to be recognized. Mercedes said, quote, "To me, this award represents not only my work as a teacher, but the work of the entire Hillview community, where we strive to ensure every child is seen and thrives. Thank you to Latinos for Education for supporting Latino educators to ensure every child has the educational opportunities they deserve." Mercedes joined Hillview in 2024 as a lead kindergarten teacher and brings 15 years of experience in Montessori teaching to Hillview. She holds a bachelor's degree in psychology and the Association Montessori International Diploma, an internationally recognized credential that certifies her to guide Montessori learners in grades K through 6 across the globe. Academic Director Hannah Herklotz said, quote, "What sets Natalie apart is the way she holds both excellence and warmth in equal measure. Her steady confidence, genuine acceptance of every child, and nurturing presence make her classroom a place for all students, particularly those from diverse and underserved communities, feel seen, valued, and capable of greatness." Anna Jenks Hospital Aid Association was recently recognized for its longstanding commitment and generosity with a plaque installed in the Newburyport Hospital's Atrium Welcome Center. The plaque was unveiled during a recent ribbon-cutting ceremony attended by hospital leaders, board members, and members of the association. Since its founding in 1888, the Anna Jenks Hospital Aid Association has contributed more than $3 million to the hospital to support its mission of providing extraordinary, compassionate care to the community. Through its fundraising and volunteer efforts, including operation of the Anna Jenks Hospital Gift Shop, the Aid Association raises money that stays within the community to support expanded health care services, advanced medical technology, and patient-centered programs. There's more information about the Anna Jenks Hospital Aid Association at hah.org. And thank you to those who support nonprofit WHAV. As WHAV's fiscal year ends today, it's a good time to reflect on how donations have helped to grow local news reporting. During the last 12 months, Greater Haverhill's only public radio station and nonprofit local news service increased education reporting, doubled down on coverage of last year's upheaval in the police department, added more local sports stories, greatly expanded community spotlight coverage of free and low-cost activities, and much more. 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And thank you to such recent donors as Sarah Weaver, Diane Zold Gross, Gordon Russell, Yvonne Sisson, Jeff Landry, Cheryl Hamrick, and Bob Woodside, and others. 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Please take time to review the giving options at WHAV.net. Checks may also be written out to WHAV and mailed to WHAV 30 Howe Street, Haverhill, Mass. 01830-6131. There's always more in the next newscast at WHAV.net, where you can sign up for the Wavelengths Local News e-newspaper. From the Edwin V. Johnson Newsroom, this is Wendy.
0: AP News, I'm Ed Donahue. Some big rulings today from the Supreme Court. The justices struck down President Trump's executive order on birthright citizenship. It said children born to people in the country illegally are not American citizens. In the House, California Democrat Pete Aguilar says the justices got this ruling right.
3: Crazy part is that it wasn't a unanimous decision. Mm-hmm. I think that's the most shocking for us. But look, the Supreme Court playing politics and being cheerleaders isn't unique these days.
0: The Supreme Court is upholding state laws barring transgender girls and women from playing on school athletic teams. It's another setback for transgender people. Troy Carter is a Louisiana Democrat.
4: The Roberts Court has repeatedly rolled back hard-fought progress while expanding presidential power at the expense of the rights of everyday Americans. We know what we're up against. And the House Democrats are not backing down.
0: The Supreme Court also erased limits on how much political parties can spend in coordination with candidates for Congress and president, striking down a federal election law that's more than 50 years old. He's been away from the Capitol for 4 months. Today, New Jersey Republican Congressman Tom Keene Jr. explained why he's been battling depression.
5: The doctors recommended that I remain in the hospital to address my illness. They explained to me that this would be the fastest way to recovery. And to be honest, I was hesitant. I didn't think that I had time for it.
0: Keene says he's kept silent because he is a private person by nature. The Trump administration has frozen federal funding for New York's Medicaid Fraud Control Unit. Health and Human Services Inspector General Thomas March Bell is accusing the state agency of not securing enough criminal indictments. Aid workers in Venezuela are warning of infectious diseases overwhelming hospitals after Venezuela's two big earthquakes. This is AP News. The AP's Sagar Magani reports Americans grew slightly more confident about the economy
6: as gas prices dropped but remain gloomy. The Conference Board says its Consumer Confidence Index ticked up in June, but is still mostly negative by historic standards. It's at 91.2. The index regularly topped 120 before the pandemic. American attitudes toward the economy fell after the Iran war caused a gas price spike and inflation sped up. Today's report suggests confidence is recovering slowly from the war's hit. Still, Americans keep spending despite their dour outlook, which has kept the economy growing even as inflation accelerated. Sagar Magani, Washington.
0: LeBron James says he will not be back with the LA Lakers and plans to play a 24th NBA season elsewhere. I'm Ed Donahue, AP News.
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8: Good afternoon. Now your wave weather forecast for Haverhill and the Merrimack Valley. An extreme heat watch is in effect Wednesday through Saturday. Partly cloudy, breezy, and warmer for every Tuesday afternoon, high around 85. South winds 10 to 20 miles per hour. Mostly cloudy, breezy, isolated thunderstorms tonight, low around 68. Southwest winds 15 to 25. Mostly cloudy, hot and humid with afternoon thunderstorms Wednesday, topping out at 96. Mostly sunny, hot and humid Thursday, highs in the upper 90s. I'm WHAV meteorologist James Covington. Your next wave weather in 30 minutes.
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4: 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The library will also provide a recording following the talk for those who cannot attend the live presentation. 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In the Edwin B. Johnson Newsroom, this is Jennifer Cosgrove.

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2: In a world where every second counts, where truth is buried beneath noise, one name has advanced the power of facts for over a century. The Associated Press. 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
3: I'm Ed Donahue with an AP News Minute. The Supreme Court ruled states can ban transgender athletes from playing in girls' sports. Penny Nance with Concerned Women for America says the court got this right.
4: Men cannot be women. That women's sports are for women only. Women's safe spaces matter. Women's trophies, women's scholarships are for women.
3: The justices rejected President Trump's executive order declaring children born to parents who are in the U.S. illegally or temporarily are not American citizens. In the House, this is California Democrat Ted Lieu.
5: I'm relieved and very happy that the Supreme Court ruled in favor of birthright citizenship today. And that is what makes America great.
3: The Supreme Court also erased party spending limits in federal elections. A Supreme Court that has expanded gun rights will consider whether bans on semi-automatic rifles, often called assault weapons, violate the Second Amendment. I'm Ed Donahue.
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7: Good afternoon. Now your wave weather forecast for Haverhill and the Merrimack Valley. An extreme heat watch is in effect Wednesday through Saturday. Partly cloudy, breezy, and warmer for our Tuesday afternoon, high around 85. South winds 10 to 20 miles per hour. Mostly cloudy, breezy, isolated thunderstorms tonight, low around 68. Southwest winds 15 to 25. Mostly cloudy, hot and humid with afternoon thunderstorms Wednesday, topping out at 96. Mostly sunny, hot and humid Thursday, highs in the upper 90s. I'm WHAV meteorologist James Covington. Your next wave weather in 30 minutes.
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2: Here's the latest WHAV news. I'm Wynn Damon. The Haverhill School Committee recently reached a tentative agreement with its education support professionals, which would give the paraprofessionals a 3% salary increase in the first year, with added wage increases over the course of the following 2 years. The current starting salary for an ESP is $27,300. The top base salary is $34,400. The new agreement would go into effect tomorrow. The union planned a ratification vote last night, while the school committee plans one tonight. Lynn Sullivan, chief negotiator for the Haverhill Education Association's ESP unit, told WHAV that while the union didn't get all it wanted, she's satisfied with the agreement and praised the school committee's negotiators for listening to their staff.
3: Although we didn't get the market adjustment we believe we deserve, a good faith effort was made by the school committee to help us get on a path to where we need to be. I hope and I believe that the work will continue to help our parents reach the elusive livable wage that we have been asking for so many years.
2: Sullivan's comment came last Thursday during public participation before the school committee. During her comments, she encouraged the board to ratify the contract. The school committee is scheduled to meet tonight at 6 in the Theodore A. Pelosi Jr. Council Chambers, Haverhill City Hall. School Committee Vice Chair Thomas Graneman told WHAV that he's hopeful the contract will be settled then, as the current contract expires the same day. Sullivan said in the second and third year of the contract, those on Step 1 and Step 2 would receive a 2.5% increase on July 1st, 2027 and July 1st, 2028, and then a 2.5% increase on workday 91 in both years. Those on Step 3 would receive a 3.5% increase on July 1st, 2027 and July 1st, 2028, with another 3.5% increase on day 91 in both years. ESPs, along with the teachers, would work 183 days a year, one additional day beginning July 1st, 2027. Sullivan said language has been incorporated in the contract that makes her members feel respected. She said the terms of the new agreement also improve job security. Haverhill's classroom aides have been lobbying for living wages for more than a decade. Sullivan and her fellow paraprofessionals argue that they are paid well under what neighboring and like school districts are paying their ESPs. She added Haverhill members work second jobs and are dependent on food pantries. Low pay, she said, has prompted a high rate of turnover, which in turn requires the district to hire contract ESPs at a much higher hourly rate to fill vacancies. The district employs 271 ESPs. Two public hearings on special permit requests, one for a bed and breakfast and one to allow a real estate office in an apartment complex, come before city councilors tonight. Maryam Salai is requesting councilors approve the conversion of a vacant Victorian home that she owns at 421 East Broadway into a four-unit bed and breakfast and small events venue. The project prompted controversy on her street as some neighbors provided letters in support and others submitted a petition to stop it. Among those favoring the project is Haverhill City Planning Director Jackie Byerly, who told the council in a letter the project fits within the city's zoning, even though Salai does not plan to live on the premises. Salai lives next door, and her attorney said that she would agree to a condition: the special permit becomes void if either property is sold. Those opposed cite traffic concerns and the potential disruption to a rural neighborhood. A petition from Procopio Company, owner of the Beck Apartment Complex at 39 Railroad Avenue, is asking councilors to allow it to lease 6,500 square feet of office space for a real estate firm in a first-floor unit designed for retail or a restaurant. In a letter of explanation, Bethune attorney Michael Migliori told the council that despite an aggressive marketing effort, his client has not been able to lease the space for over a year. As previously reported by WHAV, Haverhill's Coldwell Banker Realty Office has expressed interest in moving to the Beck. The mayor and Haverhill Police Chief Wayne Tracy are planning to present commendations to several first responders for outstanding performance. 11 Haverhill police officers, a Merrimack police officer, 4 Haverhill firefighters, and 2 emergency medical technicians will be honored for their participation in locating a lost person during a search and rescue mission May 22nd and 23rd. Those being recognized are Detective Timothy Campbell, Sergeant Glenn Fogarty, Sergeant Michael Mills, K-9 Officer Justin Graham, Officers Dominic Bucini, Christopher Buck, Michael Conley, Dominic Falcon, Elias Mejia, Rafael Nunez, and Eric Marte Riveras from the Haverhill Police Department, Merrimack Police Officer William David, Haverhill Fire Lieutenant John Stronach, Private Hunter Hassan, Private Andre Martinez, Private Matt Monocle, and EMTs Andrew Schaefer and Sarah Spur. Members of the Haverhill Police Department's narcotics and gang units are up for commendations, as well as 5 other officers for their, quote, outstanding performance, professionalism, and unwavering commitment to public safety. They are Detectives Joshua Beauvert, Dana Burrell, Timothy Campbell, and David Steed, and Sergeant Glenn Fogarty. Council Vice President John Mitchison plans to announce his Planning and Development Committee is going to be meeting on Tuesday, July 7th, to take up the issue of where to establish a battery energy storage farm zoning overlay district. State law requires communities to designate areas where the large electricity storage facilities could be located. When the council discussed options at its May 19th meeting, City Solicitor Lisa Mead suggested the former Dutton Airport off Route 110 near Northern Essex Community College, which also happens to be a certified wildlife habitat for the endangered Blanding's turtle. Mead explained that the city could use such a zone to meet its legal obligation, but still have recourse should it choose to deny proposals. The Haverhill City Council meets tonight at 7 o'clock remotely and in person at the Theodore A. Pelosi Jr. Council Chambers, Room 202 of Haverhill City Hall. As public service, 97.9 WHAV plans to carry the meeting live. And Emily Macris of F Word Farm in Dracut demonstrates how to make lacto-fermented vegetables in a free program at the Haverhill Public Library. Macris Workshop is Wednesday, July 8th from 6 to 7 p.m. in the Melhendler Room at the library at 99 Main Street. Macris will explain the lacto-fermentation process, which uses a salt water bath to preserve vegetables rather than vinegar. She'll explain the benefits of lacto-fermentation to digestion, as well as a way to preserve the summer harvest and prevent food waste. Macris is a regular vendor at the Haverhill Farmers Market with her fermented products. While the event is free, the library is requesting that those interested in participating register at haverhillpl.org, as seats are limited. In WHAV Sports, the Red Sox take on the Washington Nationals tonight at Fenway Park. There's always more in the next newscast and at WHAV.net, where you can sign up for the Wavelengths Local News e-newspaper. From the Edwin V. Johnson Newsroom, this is Wynn Damon.
0: AP News, I'm Ed Donahue. At the start of his second term, President Trump issued an executive order declaring children born to people who are in the country illegally or temporarily are not American citizens. In the House, Texas Democrat Greg Cusar pointed out the justices who voted no.
4: Clarence Thomas, Neil Gorsuch, Samuel Alito, and Brett Kavanaugh failed to recognize the fundamental constitutional right to birthright citizenship. Three of those 4 justices would have allowed Donald Trump to rewrite the Constitution and overrule Congress with an executive order. These 4 men, so blinded by partisanship and extremism that they act like they can't see the words in the Constitution. They can certainly read, but they are not following their oath to protect the Constitution and the rights of the people in this country. Shame on them. If these far-right justices are ruling against our rights, even when they're written down black and white in the Constitution, then nothing we hold dear is safe.
0: Today, the Supreme Court upheld state laws barring transgender girls and women from playing on school athletic teams. Justice Brett Kavanaugh wrote for the court, states may maintain women's and girls' sports for biological females to address safety and competitive fairness concerns. In the House, California Democrat Pete Aguilar says sports organizations and groups should be given a chance to figure this all out.
5: I don't know why those decisions can't be made locally, and why we can't allow coaches and teachers and parents and kids to arrive at a conclusion that they can live with.
0: The Supreme Court that has expanded gun rights will consider whether bans on semi-automatic rifles, often called assault weapons, violate the Second Amendment. President Trump's envoys are in Qatar for Iran war mediation. This is AP News. The AP's Lisa Dwyer reports the Vera C. Rubin Observatory is starting a 10-year survey of the universe.
6: Using the largest digital camera ever built to capture images of unseen corners of the universe in finer detail. Perched on a Chilean mountaintop, the telescope will point its eye at the southern sky, taking hundreds of images per night. Phil Marshall, Deputy Director of Operations.
7: Millions of asteroids. We can search for Planet Nine. We can do a mapping of the Milky Way galaxy that we live in, all the stars way out into the outer halo. We can do time domain astronomy, looking for supernovae and massive black holes and all sorts of things that go bump in the night.
6: The observatory is named after astronomer Vera Rubin, who offered the first tantalizing evidence that a mysterious material called dark matter might be lurking in the universe. I'm Lisa Dwyer.
0: I'm Ed Donahue, AP News.
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9: Good afternoon. Now your wave weather forecast for Haverhill and the Merrimack Valley. An extreme heat watch is in effect Wednesday through Saturday. Partly cloudy, breezy, and warmer for over Tuesday afternoon, high around 85. South winds 10 to 20 miles per hour. Mostly cloudy, breezy, isolated thunderstorms tonight, low around 68. Southwest winds 15 to 25. Mostly cloudy, hot and humid with afternoon thunderstorms Wednesday, topping out at 96. Mostly sunny, hot and humid Thursday, highs in the upper 90s. I'm WHAV meteorologist James Covington. Your next wave weather in 30 minutes.
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3: Here's the latest WHAV news. I'm Wynn Damon. A Haverhill man killed this weekend in Boston after his car was struck head-on by an alleged wrong-way driver was identified yesterday as 28-year-old Riley Sergey. Suffolk County District Attorney Kevin Hayden promised to investigate the circumstances that led 81-year-old Anton Carvalho of Somerset to drive southbound in the northbound lanes of Interstate 93. Hayden said, quote, "I extend my deepest sympathies to the family and friends of Mr. Sergey, and I assure them that the investigation of this tragic crash will be careful and thorough." Hayden said the ongoing investigation will determine charges and Carvalho will appear in court at a future date. State police told WHAV Sunday the since-identified Haverhill man was driving a Chevrolet Cruze when the collision with a 2004 Cadillac Escalade occurred just before 11 p.m. Saturday. Both drivers were taken to Boston area hospitals, but Sergey died from his injuries. Just before, two other vehicles, a Honda Odyssey and an Audi A4, attempted to avoid the wrong-way driver and also crashed. The occupants of the Honda Odyssey, a family of four, were taken to a Boston area hospital for evaluation. Senate Republican Minority Leader Bruce Tarr, whose downriver communities are suffering the brunt of Haverhill's force main failure and untreated sewage discharges, yesterday called for a full court press from state government to quickly resolve the problem and pay for damage. Governor Maura Healey responded with what she called a whole-of-government response to, quote, "stop the wastewater discharge into the Merrimack River, protect public health, and restore access to beaches and shellfish areas." Tarr, who represents Merrimack River communities Groveland and West Newbury, Salisbury, and Newburyport, said yesterday that he's looking to halt Haverhill's wastewater releases

0: as soon as possible. With that, he seeks testing and monitoring to gauge environmental impacts, remediate the damage, compensate cleanup efforts, and maintain communication. Tarr said, quote, the ongoing release of millions of gallons of untreated effluent into the Merrimack River as one of the peak periods of summer activity approaches is an emergency with many potentially serious consequences for public health, beachgoers, our commercial and recreational fisheries, the regional economy, and the environment. Healy said the State Department of Environmental Protection is working closely with Haverhill to stop the wastewater discharge and coordinated with the Massachusetts Water Resources Authority to lend expertise to the city. Healy said, quote, protecting public health is our top priority, and I've directed our agencies to work closely with the City of Haverhill to resolve this issue as quickly as possible. We'll continue moving with urgency to safely reopen these beaches and waterways during this important holiday week and expected heat wave. In addition, the State Department of Conservation and Recreation is conducting water quality testing today at Salisbury Beach and Sandy Point State Reservation, while the Division of Marine Fisheries issued an emergency closure of shellfish growing areas affecting waters in Gloucester, Newburyport, Essex, Ipswich, Newbury, Rockport, Rowley, and Salisbury. Tarr of Gloucester is also chair of the Regional Task Force on the Merrimack River. It was not immediately clear what legislation or actions could emerge from Tarr's push or when. As WHAV reported Saturday, all of Haverhill's 7 to 10 million gallons a day of raw waste is flowing into the river after two sections of 42-inch concrete pipe dating back to the 1970s collapsed Friday night during heavy rains. The outlook improved somewhat Sunday, as WHAV reported, when Mayor Melinda Barrett and Public Works Director Robert Ward told WHAV a 24-inch temporary bypass line could be in place by midweek. Haverhill issued a statement yesterday saying emergency bypass pumping contractors are working around the clock to fuse sections of bypass pipe and install pipeline from the South Mill Street pump station to the Haverhill Wastewater Treatment Plant. The city added, however, a path must be cleared and a brook crossed along the route. An excavation contractor is opening the pipeline corridor to speed the installation, enable pumps and equipment to be offloaded and support ongoing construction. By yesterday, communities as far away as Ipswich, also represented by Tarr, were closing beaches to swimming because of pollution concerns. Ipswich Public Health Director Colleen Furman said all Ipswich Town beaches, including Pavilion, Crane, Steep Hill, Clark, and Little Neck, would close. A kindergarten teacher at Hillview Montessori Charter Public School in Haverhill was one of 50 Latino educators from across the state honored last week during the 5th annual Latino Educators Shine Awards by Latinos for Education. Natalie Mercedes was nominated by Representative Ryan Hamilton and Senator Barry Feingold for her dedication and commitment as an educator and positive impact on students, families, and the broader community. She was one of 15 charter public school educators to be recognized. Mercedes said, quote, to me, this award represents not only my work as a teacher, but the work of the entire Hillview community, where we strive to ensure every child is seen and thrives. Thank you to Latinos for Education for supporting Latino educators to ensure every child has the educational opportunities they deserve. Mercedes joined Hillview in 2024 as a lead kindergarten teacher and brings 15 years of experience in Montessori teaching to Hillview. She holds a bachelor's degree in psychology and the Association Montessori International Diploma, an internationally recognized credential that certifies her to guide Montessori learners in grades K through 6 across the globe. Academic Director Hannah Herklotz said, quote, what sets Natalie apart is the way she holds both excellence and warmth in equal measure. Her steady confidence, genuine acceptance of every child, and nurturing presence make her classroom a place for all students, particularly those from diverse and underserved communities, feel seen, valued, and capable of greatness.
1: Business fun! Watson.
0: 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There's more information about the Entergenx Hospital Aid Association at hah.org. And thank you to those who support nonprofit WHAV. As WHAV's fiscal year ends today, it's a good time to reflect on how donations have helped to grow local news reporting. During the last 12 months, Greater Haverhill's only public radio station and nonprofit local news service increased education reporting, doubled down on coverage of last year's upheaval in the police department, added more local sports stories, greatly expanded community spotlight coverage of free and low-cost activities, and much more. 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And thank you to such recent donors as Sarah Weaver, Diane Sold Gross, Gordon Russell, Yvonne Sisson, Jeff Landry, Cheryl Hamrick, and Bob Woodside, and others. 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Checks may also be written out to WHAV and mailed to WHAV 30 Howe Street, Haverhill, Mass. 01830-6131. There's always more in the next newscast at WHAV.net, where you can sign up for the Wavelength's local news e-newspaper. From the Edwin V. Johnson Newsroom, this is Wynn Damon.
2: I'm Ed Donahue with an AP News Minute. The Supreme Court dealt another setback for transgender Americans.
3: The High Court has upheld laws in Idaho and West Virginia barring transgender girls and women from school athletic teams. The conservative majority says the laws do not violate either the Constitution or Title IX, which prohibits sex discrimination in education. The decision seems likely to extend to more than two dozen other GOP-led states with similar bans. The Supreme Court has repeatedly ruled against transgender Americans the past year, and President Trump was surprised that this case even got to the High Court.
4: I mean, could you imagine 20 years ago talking about men playing in women's sports? They think you're crazy.
3: The ruling does not resolve lawsuits challenging laws and regulations in other states that let transgender athletes compete consistent with their gender identity. Sagar Meghani, Washington.
2: I'm Ed Donahue.
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5: Good afternoon. Now your wave weather forecast for Haverhill and the Merrimack Valley. An extreme heat watch is in effect Wednesday through Saturday. Partly cloudy, breezy, and warmer for upper Tuesday afternoon, high around 85. South winds 10 to 20 miles per hour. Mostly cloudy, breezy, isolated thunderstorms tonight, low around 68. Southwest winds 15 to 25. Mostly cloudy, hot and humid with afternoon thunderstorms Wednesday, topping out at 96. Mostly sunny, hot and humid Thursday, highs in the upper 90s. I'm WHAV meteorologist James Covington. Your next wave weather in 30 minutes.
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7: Today is June 30th. On this day in 1840, the first issue of the Transcendentalist magazine, The Dial, was published in Boston. The moving force behind this journal in a new spirit was Ralph Waldo Emerson, the man who stood at the center of Transcendentalism. The subject of the quarterly publication, the first genuinely original journal published in the United States, was, Emerson wrote, the state of life and growth that is now arriving. The men and women who contributed to the Dial were among the best minds of the 19th century. The magazine never made money or had more than a few hundred subscribers. It survived for less than 4 years. But Emerson and his fellow transcendentalists had unprecedented influence on American culture. For more about this and other Mass Moments, go online to massmoments.org. 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
10: 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Recently, I spoke with Michelle Fenimore, a fashion historian who helped with the historic New England Center in Haverhill's opening of the exhibit Shoe Stories, Past, Present, and Future.
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2: The latest WHAV news, I'm Wynn Damon. The Haverhill School Committee recently reached a tentative agreement with its education support professionals, which would give the paraprofessionals a 3% salary increase in the first year, with added wage increases over the course of the following 2 years. The current starting salary for an ESP is $27,300. The top base salary is $34,400. The new agreement would go into effect tomorrow. The union planned a ratification vote last night, while the school committee plans one tonight. Lynn Sullivan, chief negotiator for the Haverhill Education Association's ESP unit, told WHAV that while the union didn't get all it wanted, she's satisfied with the agreement and praised the school committee's negotiators for listening to their staff.
3: Although we didn't get the market adjustment we believe we deserve, a good faith effort was made by the school committee to help us get on a path to where we need to be. I hope and I believe that the work will continue to help our paras reach the elusive livable wage that we have been asking for so many years.
2: Sullivan's comment came last Thursday during public participation before the school committee. During her comments, she encouraged the board to ratify the contract. The school committee is scheduled to meet tonight at 6 in the Theodore A. Pelosi Jr. Council Chambers, Haverhill City Hall. School committee vice chair Thomas Graneman told WHAV that he's hopeful the contract will be settled then, as the current contract expires the same day. Sullivan said in the second and third year of the contract, those on Step 1 and Step 2 would receive a 2.5% increase on July 1, 2027 and July 1, 2028, and then a 2.5% increase on Workday 91 in both years. Those on Step 3 would receive a 3.5% increase on July 1, 2027 and July 1, 2028. With another 3.5% increase on day 91 in both years. ESPs, along with the teachers, would work 183 days a year, one additional day beginning July 1st, 2027. Sullivan said language has been incorporated in the contract that makes her members feel respected. She said the terms of the new agreement also improve job security. Haverhill's classroom aides have been lobbying for living wages for more than a decade. Sullivan and her fellow paraprofessionals argue that they are paid well under what neighboring and like school districts are paying their ESPs. She added Haverhill members work second jobs and are dependent on food pantries. Low pay, she said, has prompted a high rate of turnover, which in turn requires the district to hire contract ESPs at a much higher hourly rate to fill vacancies. The district employs 271 ESPs. Two public hearings on special permit requests, one for a bed and breakfast and one to allow a real estate office in an apartment complex, come before city councilors tonight. Mariam Salai is requesting councilors approve the conversion of a vacant Victorian home that she owns at 421 East Broadway into a four-unit bed and breakfast and small events venue. The project prompted controversy on her street as some neighbors provided letters in support and others submitted a petition to stop it. Among those favoring the project is Haverhill City Planning Director Jackie Byerly, who told the council in a letter the project fits within the city's zoning. Even though Salai does not plan to live on the premises, Salai lives next door, and her attorney said that she would agree to a condition: the special permit becomes void if either property is sold. Those opposed cite traffic concerns and the potential disruption to a rural neighborhood. A petition from Procopio Company, owner of the Beck Apartment Complex at 39 Railroad Avenue, is asking councilors to allow it to lease 6,500 square feet of office space for a real estate firm in a first-floor unit designed for retail or a restaurant. In a letter of explanation, Bethune attorney Michael Migliori told the council that despite an aggressive marketing effort, his client has not been able to lease the space for over a year. As previously reported by WHAV, Haverhill's Coldwell Banker Realty Office has expressed interest in moving to the Beck. The mayor and Haverhill Police Chief Wayne Tracy are planning to present commendations to several first responders for outstanding performance. 11 Haverhill police officers, a Merrimack police officer, 4 Haverhill firefighters, and 2 emergency medical technicians will be honored for their participation in locating a lost person during a search and rescue mission May 22nd and 23rd. Those being recognized are Detective Timothy Campbell, Sergeant Glenn Fogarty, Sergeant Michael Mills, K-9 Officer Justin Graham, Officers Dominic Bucini, Christopher Buck, Michael Conley, Dominic Falcon, Elias Mejia, Rafael Nunez, and Eric Marte Riveras from the Haverhill Police Department, Merrimack Police Officer William David, Haverhill Fire Lieutenant John Stronach, Private Hunter Hassan, Private Andre Martinez, Private Matt Monocle, and EMTs Andrew Schaefer and Sarah Spur. Members of the Haverhill Police Department's narcotics and gang units are up for commendations, as well as 5 other officers, for their, quote, outstanding performance, professionalism, and unwavering commitment to public safety. They are Detectives Joshua Beauvert, Dana Burrell, Timothy Campbell, and David Steed, and Sergeant Glenn Fogarty. Council Vice President John Mitchison plans to announce his Planning and Development Committee is going to be meeting on Tuesday, July 7th, to take up the issue of where to establish a battery energy storage farm zoning overlay district. State law requires communities to designate areas where the large electricity storage facilities could be located. When the council discussed options at its May 19th meeting, City Solicitor Lisa Mead suggested the former Dutton Airport off Route 110 near Northern Essex Community College, which also happens to be a certified wildlife habitat for the endangered Blanding's turtle. Mead explained that the city could use such a zone to meet its legal obligation, but still have recourse should it choose to deny proposals. The Haverhill City Council meets tonight at 7 o'clock remotely and in person at the Theodore A. Pelosi Jr. Council Chambers, Room 202 of Haverhill City Hall. As public service, 97.9 WHAV plans to carry the meeting live. And Emily Macris of F Word Farm in Draycott demonstrates how to make lacto-fermented vegetables in a free program at the Haverhill Public Library. Macra's workshop is Wednesday, July 8th from 6 to 7 p.m. in the Melhendler Room at the library at 99 Main Street. Macra's will explain the lacto-fermentation process, which uses a salt water bath to preserve vegetables rather than vinegar. She'll explain the benefits of lacto-fermentation to digestion, as well as a way to preserve the summer harvest and prevent food waste. Macra's is a regular vendor at the Haverhill Farmers Market with her fermented products. While the event is free, the library is requesting that those interested in participating register at haverhillpl.org, as seats are limited. In WHAV Sports, the Red Sox take on the Washington Nationals tonight at Fenway Park. There's always more in the next newscast and at WHAV.net, where you can sign up for the Wavelengths Local News e-newspaper. From the Edwin V. Johnson Newsroom, this is Wynn Damon.
0: AP News, I'm Ed Donahue. The Supreme Court has upheld a broad conception of birthright citizenship, rejecting President Trump's executive order that declared children born to parents who are in the U.S. illegally or temporarily are not American citizens. Cody Wofsy of the ACLU says it's encouraging.
4: There's a lot of pain in the country right now, particularly among those targeted communities. But I think that decisions like today's can give us all a real measure of hope that we can hold the line when it matters most. We can push back and achieve a measure of justice for vulnerable populations who are being targeted.
0: The Supreme Court is upholding state laws barring transgender girls and women from playing on school athletic teams, and another setback for transgender people. The High Court also erased limits on how potential parties can spend in coordination with candidates for Congress and president, striking down a federal election law that's more than 50 years old. New Jersey Republican Congressman Tom Keene Jr. revealed the reason for his 4-month absence from the House.
5: I was given the diagnosis of depression. Now, when people hear the word depression, many people think simply feel it means feeling sad. But depression is so much more than that.
0: California Democrat Pete Aguilar says Keene could have been more transparent.
6: Hiding it and cloak and dagger and where in the world is Tom Kane is just a little weird for, I think, all of us to understand.
0: Publisher Simon & Schuster says regime change inside the imperial presidency of Donald Trump sold more than 300,000 copies in its opening week. Norway beat Ivory Coast 2-1 to move ahead at the World Cup. On Wall Street, stocks are higher at the closing bell. More information at apnews.com. This is AP News. LeBron James will play a record 24th season in the NBA, but not in Los Angeles for the Lakers.
7: The league's all-time leading scorer will move on after 8 seasons in L.A. The next stop could be with his 4th different franchise. After starting in Cleveland, James made his famous decision. Moving to Miami in 2010 and joining Dwayne Wade and Chris Bosh.
8: The best opportunity for me to win.
7: 2 titles later, he was back in Cleveland.
9: Exciting for fans, exciting for the city.
7: And 4 years later, headed to Los Angeles, where a playoff loss last year led to retirement questions.
10: I don't know. I don't have the answer to that.
7: He was back in L.A. this year for a record 23rd season. James now has a slew of options, including Golden State, where he's close with coach Steve Kerr, Steph Curry, and Draymond Green. I'm Sagar Meghani.
0: I'm Ed Donahue, AP News.
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12: Good afternoon. Now your wave weather forecast for Haverhill and the Merrimack Valley. An extreme heat watch is in effect Wednesday through Saturday. Partly cloudy, breezy, and warmer for our Tuesday afternoon, high around 85. South winds 10 to 20 miles per hour. Mostly cloudy, breezy, isolated thunderstorms tonight, low around 68. Southwest winds 15 to 25. Mostly cloudy, hot and humid with afternoon thunderstorms Wednesday, topping out at 96. Mostly sunny, hot and humid Thursday, highs in the upper 90s. I'm WHAV meteorologist James Covington. Your next wave weather in 30 minutes.
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1: Here's the latest WHAV news. I'm Wynn Damon. A Haverhill man killed this weekend in Boston after his car was struck head-on by an alleged wrong-way driver was identified yesterday as 28-year-old Riley Sergey. Suffolk County District Attorney Kevin Hayden promised to investigate the circumstances that led 81-year-old Anton Carvalho of Somerset to drive southbound in the northbound lanes of Interstate 93. Hayden said, quote, "I extend my deepest sympathies to the family and friends of Mr. Sergey. And I assure them that the investigation of this tragic crash will be careful and thorough." Hayden said the ongoing investigation will determine charges and Carvalho will appear in court at a future date. State police told WHAV Sunday the since-identified Haverhill man was driving a Chevrolet Cruze when the collision with a 2004 Cadillac Escalade occurred just before 11 p.m. Saturday. Both drivers were taken to Boston area hospitals, but Sergey died from his injuries. Just before, two other vehicles, a Honda Odyssey and an Audi A4, attempted to avoid the wrong-way driver and also crashed. The occupants of the Honda Odyssey, a family of four, were taken to a Boston area hospital for evaluation. Senate Republican Minority Leader Bruce Tarr, whose downriver communities are suffering the brunt of Haverhill's force main failure and untreated sewage discharges, yesterday called for a full court press from state government to quickly resolve the problem and pay for damage. Governor Maura Healey responded with what she called a whole-of-government response to, quote, "stop the wastewater discharge into the Merrimack River, protect public health, and restore access to beaches and shellfish areas." Tarr, who represents Merrimack River communities Groveland and West Newbury, Salisbury, and Newburyport, said yesterday that he's looking to halt Haverhill's wastewater releases as soon as possible. With that, he seeks testing and monitoring to gauge environmental impacts, remediate the damage, compensate cleanup efforts, and maintain communication. Tarr said, quote, "the ongoing release of millions of gallons of untreated effluent into the Merrimack River as one of the peak periods of summer activity approaches is an emergency with many potentially serious consequences for public health, beachgoers, our commercial and recreational fisheries, the regional economy, and the environment." Healy said the State Department of Environmental Protection is working closely with Haverhill to stop the wastewater discharge and coordinated with the Massachusetts Water Resources Authority to lend expertise to the city. Healy said, quote, "protecting public health is our top priority, and I've directed our agencies to work closely with the City of Haverhill to resolve this issue as quickly as possible. We'll continue moving with urgency to safely reopen these beaches and waterways during this important holiday week and expected heat wave." In addition, the State Department of Conservation and Recreation is conducting water quality testing today at Salisbury Beach and Sandy Point State Reservation, while the Division of Marine Fisheries issued an emergency closure of shellfish growing areas affecting waters in Gloucester, Newburyport, Essex, Ipswich, Newbury, Rockport, Rowley, and Salisbury. Tarr of Gloucester is also chair of the Regional Task Force on the Merrimack River. It was not immediately clear what legislation or actions could emerge from Tarr's push or when. As WHAV reported Saturday, all of Haverhill's 7 to 10 million gallons a day of raw waste is flowing into the river after two sections of 40

0: 2-inch concrete pipe dating back to the 1970s collapsed Friday night during heavy rains. The outlook improved somewhat Sunday, as WHAV reported, when Mayor Melinda Barrett and Public Works Director Robert Ward told WHAV a 24-inch temporary bypass line could be in place by midweek. Haverhill issued a statement yesterday saying emergency bypass pumping contractors are working around the clock to fuse sections of bypass pipe and install pipeline from the South Mill Street pump station to the Haverhill Wastewater Treatment Plant. The city added, however, a path must be cleared and a brook crossed along the route. An excavation contractor is opening the pipeline corridor to speed the installation, enable pumps and equipment to be offloaded, and support ongoing construction. By yesterday, communities as far away as Ipswich, also represented by TAR, were closing beaches to swimming because of pollution concerns. Ipswich Public Health Director Colleen Furman said all Ipswich Town beaches, including Pavilion, Crane, Steep Hill, Clark, and Little Neck, would close. A kindergarten teacher at Hillview Montessori Charter Public School in Haverhill was one of 50 Latino educators from across the state honored last week during the 5th annual Latino Educators Shine Awards by Latinos for Education. Natalie Mercedes was nominated by Representative Ryan Hamilton and Senator Barry Feingold for her dedication and commitment as an educator and positive impact on students, families, and the broader community. She was one of 15 charter public school educators to be recognized. Mercedes said, quote, "To me, this award represents not only my work as a teacher, but the work of the entire Hillview community, where we strive to ensure every child is seen and thrives. Thank you to Latinos for Education for supporting Latino educators to ensure every child has the educational opportunities they deserve." Mercedes joined Hillview in 2024 as a lead kindergarten teacher and brings 15 years of experience in Montessori teaching to Hillview. She holds a bachelor's degree in psychology and the Association Montessori International Diploma, an internationally recognized credential that certifies her to guide Montessori learners in grades K through 6 across the globe. Academic Director Hannah Herklotz said, quote, "What sets Natalie apart is the way she holds both excellence and warmth in equal measure. Her steady confidence, genuine acceptance of every child, and nurturing presence make her classroom a place for all students, particularly those from diverse and underserved communities, feel seen, valued, and capable of greatness."
1: Business Bulletin.
0: Anna Jenks Hospital Aid Association was recently recognized for its longstanding commitment and generosity with a plaque installed in the Newburyport Hospital's Atrium Welcome Center. The plaque was unveiled during a recent ribbon-cutting ceremony attended by hospital leaders, board members, and members of the association. Since its founding in 1888, the Anna Jenks Hospital Aid Association has contributed more than $3 million to the hospital to support its mission of providing extraordinary, compassionate care to the community. Through its fundraising and volunteer efforts, including operation of the Anna Jenks Hospital Gift Shop, the Aid Association raises money that stays within the community to support expanded health care services, advanced medical technology, and patient-centered programs. There's more information about the Anna Jenks Hospital Aid Association at hah.org. And thank you to those who support nonprofit WHAV. As WHAV's fiscal year ends today, it's a good time to reflect on how donations have helped to grow local news reporting. During the last 12 months, Greater Haverhill's only public radio station and nonprofit local news service increased education reporting, doubled down on coverage of last year's upheaval in the police department, added more local sports stories, greatly expanded community spotlight coverage of free and low-cost activities, and much more. WHAV on radio also became a one-stop shop for news, bringing an expanded national and world news, sports, entertainment, and market reports from well-respected Associated Press. And thank you to such recent donors as Sarah Weaver, Diane Sold Gross, Gordon Russell, Yvonne Sisson, Jeff Landry, Cheryl Hamrick, and Bob Woodside, and others. If you haven't already given during this donation round, consider helping WHAV continue to provide local news that you won't find anywhere else. Please take time to review the giving options at WHAV.net. Checks may also be written out to WHAV and mailed to WHAV 30 Howe Street, Haverhill, Mass. 01830-6131. There's always more in the next newscast at WHAV.net, where you can sign up for the Wavelengths Local News e-newspaper. From the Edwin V. Johnson Newsroom, this is Wynn Damon.
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5: I'm Ed Donahue with an AP News Minute. Stocks finished higher, the Dow up 136 points. New Jersey Republican Congressman Tom Kaine Jr. revealed depression was the reason for his four-month absence from the Capitol.
6: It is physical. It is emotional. And until you experience it yourself, it is difficult to fully understand how powerful this illness can be. The doctors recommended that I remain in the hospital to address my illness. They explained to me that this would be the fastest way to recovery.
5: Kaine suggested he remain silent about his condition until now because he's a private person by nature. California Democrat Pete Aguilar says Kaine should have been honest with constituents.
7: Hiding it and cloak and dagger and where in the world is Tom Kaine is just a little weird for, I think, all of us to understand. But
5: after the speech, Kaine left the Capitol quickly without answering questions from reporters. I'm Ed Donahue.
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8: Good afternoon. Now your wave weather forecast for Haverhill and the Merrimack Valley. An extreme heat watch is in effect Wednesday through Saturday. Partly cloudy, breezy, and warmer for our Tuesday afternoon, high around 85. South winds 10 to 20 miles per hour. Mostly cloudy, breezy, isolated thunderstorms tonight, low around 68. Southwest winds 15 to 25. Mostly cloudy, hot and humid with afternoon thunderstorms Wednesday, topping out at 96. Mostly sunny, hot and humid Thursday, highs in the upper 90s. I'm WHAV meteorologist James Covington. Your next Wave weather in 30 minutes.
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10: 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Irregular-shaped brown spots on the leaves of maple, ash, oak, and sycamore trees could mean your tree has anthracnose. This disease is caused by several different fungi and is common in years with cool, wet springs. Hi, I'm Melinda Myers, horticulturist and gardening expert. Anthracnose usually infects younger growth and can be more prevalent on the lower leaves. The leaf spots usually occur along the veins. Severely infected leaves may even curl and fall off. Fortunately, this disease is usually not harmful to healthy, mature trees. Sycamores are the exception, since twig and branch dieback can occur. Avoid the problem by growing resistant sycamore varieties like Bloodgood, Columbia, Liberty, or the London Plane Tree. Reduce the risk of disease next season by raking and destroying fallen leaves. Bury, or burn if your municipality allows, infected leaves. Only compost infected leaves if your compost pile reaches 140 degrees. Check out our website for this and other gardening tips. 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
2: Here's the latest WHAV news. I'm Wynn Damon. The Haverhill School Committee recently reached a tentative agreement with its education support professionals, which would give the paraprofessionals a 3% salary increase in the first year, with added wage increases over the course of the following 2 years. The current starting salary for an ESP is $27,300. The top base salary is $34,400. The new agreement would go into effect tomorrow. The union planned a ratification vote last night, while the school committee plans one tonight. Lynn Sullivan, chief negotiator for the Haverhill Education Association's ESP unit, told WHAV that while the union didn't get all it wanted, she's satisfied with the agreement and praised the school committee's negotiators for listening to their staff.
3: Although we didn't get the market adjustment we believe we deserve, a good faith effort was made by the school committee to help us get on a path to where we need to be. I hope and I believe that the work will continue to help our parents reach the elusive livable wage that we have been asking for so many years.
2: Sullivan's comment came last Thursday during public participation before the school committee. During her comments, she encouraged the board to ratify the contract. The school committee is scheduled to meet tonight at 6 in the Theodore A. Pelosi Jr. Council Chambers, Haverhill City Hall. School Committee Vice Chair Thomas Graneman told WHAV that he's hopeful the contract will be settled then, as the current contract expires the same day. Sullivan said in the second and third year of the contract, those on Step 1 and Step 2 would receive a 2.5% increase on July 1, 2027 and July 1, 2028, and then a 2.5% increase on workday 91 in both years. Those on Step 3 would receive a 3.5% increase on July 1, 2027 and July 1, 2028, with another 3.5% increase on day 91 in both years. ESPs, along with the teachers, would work 183 days a year, one additional day beginning July 1, 2027. Sullivan said language has been incorporated in the contract that makes her members feel respected. She said the terms of the new agreement also improve job security. Haverhill's classroom aides have been lobbying for living wages for more than a decade. Sullivan and her fellow paraprofessionals argue that they are paid well under what neighboring and like school districts are paying their ESPs. She added Haverhill members work second jobs and are dependent on food pantries. Low pay, she said, has prompted a high rate of turnover, which in turn requires the district to hire contract ESPs at a much higher hourly rate to fill vacancies. The district employs 271 ESPs. Two public hearings on special permit requests, one for a bed and breakfast and one to allow a real estate office in an apartment complex, come before city councilors tonight. Maryam Salai is requesting councilors approve the conversion of a vacant Victorian home that she owns at 421 East Broadway into a four-unit bed and breakfast and small events venue. The project prompted controversy on her street, as some neighbors provided letters in support and others submitted a petition to stop it. Among those favoring the project is Haverhill City Planning Director Jackie Byerly, who told the council in a letter the project fits within the city's zoning, even though Salai does not plan to live on the premises. Salai lives next door, and her attorney said that she would agree to a condition: the special permit becomes void if either property is sold. Those opposed cite traffic concerns and the potential disruption to a rural neighborhood. A petition from Procopio Company, owner of the Beck Apartment Complex at 39 Railroad Avenue, is asking councilors to allow it to lease 6,500 square feet of office space for a real estate firm in a first-floor unit designed for retail or a restaurant. In a letter of explanation, Bethune attorney Michael Migliori told the council that despite an aggressive marketing effort, his client has not been able to lease the space for over a year. As previously reported by WHAV, Haverhill's Coldwell Banker Realty Office has expressed interest in moving to the Beck. The mayor and Haverhill Police Chief Wayne Tracy are planning to present commendations to several first responders for outstanding performance. 11 Haverhill police officers, a Merrimack police officer, 4 Haverhill firefighters, and 2 emergency medical technicians will be honored for their participation in locating a lost person during a search and rescue mission May 22nd and 23rd. Those being recognized are Detective Timothy Campbell, Sergeant Glenn Fogarty, Sergeant Michael Mills, K-9 Officer Justin Graham, Officers Dominic Bucini, Christopher Buck, Michael Conley, Dominic Falcon, Elias Mejia, Rafael Nunez, and Eric Marte Riveras from the Haverhill Police Department, Merrimack Police Officer William David, Haverhill Fire Lieutenant John Stronach, Private Hunter Hassan, Private Andre Martinez, Private Matt Monagle, and EMTs Andrew Schaefer and Sarah Spur. Members of the Haverhill Police Department's narcotics and gang units are up for commendations, as well as 5 other officers for their, quote, outstanding performance, professionalism, and unwavering commitment to public safety. They are Detectives Joshua Beauvert, Dana Burrell, Timothy Campbell, and David Steed, and Sergeant Glenn Fogarty. Council Vice President John Mitchison plans to announce his Planning and Development Committee. It's going to be meeting on Tuesday, July 7th, to take up the issue of where to establish a battery energy storage farm zoning overlay district. State law requires communities to designate areas where the large electricity storage facilities could be located. When the council discussed options at its May 19th meeting, City Solicitor Lisa Mead suggested the former Dutton Airport off Route 110 near Northern Essex Community College, which also happens to be a certified wildlife habitat for the endangered Blanding's turtle. Mead explained that the city could use such a zone to meet its legal obligation, but still have recourse should it choose to deny proposals. The Haverhill City Council meets tonight at 7 o'clock remotely and in person at the Theodore A. Pelosi Jr. Council Chambers, Room 202 of Haverhill City Hall. As public service, 97.9 WHAV plans to carry the meeting live. And Emily Macris of F Word Farm in Dracut demonstrates how to make lacto-fermented vegetables in a free program at the Haverhill Public Library. Macra's workshop is Wednesday, July 8th from 6 to 7 p.m. in the Melhandler Room at the library at 99 Main Street. Macra's will explain the lacto-fermentation process, which uses a salt water bath to preserve vegetables rather than vinegar. She'll explain the benefits of lacto-fermentation to digestion, as well as a way to preserve the summer harvest and prevent food waste. Macra's is a regular vendor at the Haverhill Farmers Market with her fermented products. While the event is free, the library is requesting that those interested in participating register at haverhillpl.org as seats are limited. In WHAV Sports, the Red Sox take on the Washington Nationals tonight at Fenway Park. There's always more in the next newscast and at WHAV.net, where you can sign up for the Wavelengths Local News e-newspaper. From the Edwin V. Johnson Newsroom, this is Wynn Damon.
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5: AP News, I'm Ben Thomas. A divided Supreme Court rejected President Trump's executive order declaring that children born to people in the country illegally or temporarily are not U.S. citizens. Sakamagani has details.
6: It's a stinging rebuke for a Trump immigration priority. A bare majority of five justices ruled the 14th Amendment says anyone born in the country is a citizen, with few exceptions.
7: Today, the Constitution won.
6: Congressional Hispanic Caucus Chair Adriano Espaillat, alongside fellow New Yorker Grace Meng.
8: You may try to redefine what it means to be an American, and you will fail.
9: Oh, dear. What they rule?
10: Here we go.
6: The ruling came out as House Speaker Mike Johnson, a constitutional lawyer, was speaking with reporters.
9: I'm very disappointed in that outcome.
6: The president says it's too bad for the country and wrongly suggests Congress can address it with legislation. Since the high court decided the case on constitutional grounds, it would take an amendment to overcome the decision. Sagar Magani, Washington.
5: Mark Sherman reports the Supreme Court upheld state laws barring transgender girls and women from school athletic teams.
11: The court has repeatedly ruled against transgender people in the past year, and the latest ruling found that laws in Idaho and West Virginia do not violate either the Constitution or the federal law known as Title IX that bars discrimination in education. There are about two dozen other Republican-led states with similar laws, and it seems likely that the decision will extend to those laws as well.
5: In Venezuela, the earthquake death toll is now more than 1,900, and aid groups warn the healthcare system's at a breaking point. Oil prices eased with U.S. envoys in Qatar for talks with mediators, and stocks closed higher, the Dow up 136 points, the S&P 0.8%, the NASDAQ 1.5%. This is AP News. Online fraud's become one of the world's most profitable criminal industries.
12: An Associated Press frontline investigation found American technology is being used to power the revolution. In one case, Elon Musk's satellite internet service, Starlink, is the number one internet service provider in Myanmar, including to scam centers. Eric Hines for the International Justice Mission.
13: As these compounds get pushed further inward from the Thai border, the local providers in Myanmar become less reliable and aren't able to handle all the bandwidth that you would need to run a large-scale scam operation. So other ways to connect to the internet become more important.
12: Chris Kalousis fell victim to a scam that cost him $400,000.
14: I worked my whole life for that, and in 6 weeks, it's mostly gone.
12: He says American tech companies need to do more to protect people from getting scammed. I'm Haya Pinjwani.
5: There's more news at apnews.com. I'm Ben Thomas. 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
16: Good afternoon. Now your wave weather forecast for Haverhill and the Merrimack Valley. An extreme heat watch is in effect Wednesday through Saturday. Partly cloudy, breezy, and warmer for over Tuesday afternoon, high around 85. South winds 10 to 20 miles per hour. Mostly cloudy, breezy, isolated thunderstorms tonight, low around 68. Southwest winds 15 to 25. Mostly cloudy, hot and humid with afternoon thunderstorms Wednesday, topping out at 96. Mostly sunny, hot and humid Thursday, highs in the upper 90s. I'm WHAV meteorologist James Covington. Your next wave weather in 30 minutes.
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6: Here's the latest WHAV news. I'm Wynn Damon. The Haverhill man killed this weekend in Boston after his car was struck head-on by an alleged wrong-way driver was identified yesterday as 28-year-old Riley Sergey. Suffolk County District Attorney Kevin Hayden promised to investigate the circumstances that led 81-year-old Anton Carvalho of Somerset to drive southbound in the northbound lanes of Interstate 93. Hayden said, quote, "I extend my deepest sympathies to the family and friends of Mr. Sergey, and I assure them that the investigation of this tragic crash will be careful and thorough." Hayden said the ongoing investigation will determine

of Haverhill's forest main failure and untreated sewage discharges yesterday called for a full court press from state government to quickly resolve the problem and pay for damage. Governor Maura Healey responded with what she called a whole-of-government response to, quote, stop the wastewater discharge into the Merrimack River, protect public health, and restore access to beaches and shellfish areas. Tarr, who represents Merrimack River communities Groveland and West Newbury, Salisbury, and Newburyport, said yesterday that he's looking to halt Haverhill's wastewater releases as soon as possible. With that, he seeks testing and monitoring to gauge environmental impacts, remediate the damage, compensate cleanup efforts, and maintain communication. Tarr said, quote, the ongoing release of millions of gallons of untreated effluent into the Merrimack River as one of the peak periods of summer activity approaches is an emergency with many potentially serious consequences for public health, beachgoers, our commercial and recreational fisheries, the regional economy, and the environment. Healey said the State Department of Environmental Protection is working closely with Haverhill to stop the wastewater discharge and coordinated with the Massachusetts Water Resources Authority to lend expertise to the city. Healey said, quote, protecting public health is our top priority, and I've directed our agencies to work closely with the City of Haverhill to resolve this issue as quickly as possible. We'll continue moving with urgency to safely reopen these beaches and waterways during this important holiday week and expected heat wave. In addition, the State Department of Conservation and Recreation is conducting water quality testing today at Salisbury Beach and Sandy Point State Reservation, while the Division of Marine Fisheries issued an emergency closure of shellfish growing areas affecting waters in Gloucester, Newburyport, Essex, Ipswich, Newbury, Rockport, Rowley, and Salisbury. Tarr of Gloucester is also chair of the Regional Task Force on the Merrimack River. It was not immediately clear what legislation or actions could emerge from Tarr's push or when. As WHAV reported Saturday, all of Haverhill's 7 to 10 million gallons a day of raw waste is flowing into the river after two sections of 42-inch concrete pipe dating back to the 1970s collapsed Friday night during heavy rains. The outlook improved somewhat Sunday, as WHAV reported, when Mayor Melinda Barrett and Public Works Director Robert Ward told WHAV a 24-inch temporary bypass line could be in place by midweek. Haverhill issued a statement yesterday saying emergency bypass pumping contractors are working around the clock to fuse sections of bypass pipe and install pipeline from the South Mill Street pump station to the Haverhill Wastewater Treatment Plant. The city added, however, a path must be cleared and a brook crossed along the route. An excavation contractor is opening the pipeline corridor to speed the installation, enable pumps and equipment to be offloaded and support ongoing construction. By yesterday, communities as far away as Ipswich, also represented by Tarr, are closing beaches to swimming because of pollution concerns. Ipswich Public Health Director Colleen Furman said all Ipswich Town beaches, including Pavilion, Crane, Steep Hill, Clark, and Little Neck, would close. A kindergarten teacher at Hillview Montessori Charter Public School in Haverhill was one of 50 Latino educators from across the state honored last week during the 5th annual Latino Educators Shine Awards by Latinos for Education. Natalie Mercedes was nominated by Representative Ryan Hamilton and Senator Barry Feingold for her dedication and commitment as an educator and positive impact on students, families, and the broader community. She was one of 15 charter public school educators to be recognized. Mercedes said, quote, to me, this award represents not only my work as a teacher, but the work of the entire Hillview community, where we strive to ensure every child is seen and thrives. Thank you to Latinos for Education for supporting Latino educators to ensure every child has the educational opportunities they deserve.
Mercedes joined Hillview in 2024 as a lead kindergarten teacher and brings 15 years of experience in Montessori teaching to Hillview. She holds a bachelor's degree in psychology and the Association Montessori International Diploma, an internationally recognized credential that

0: It certifies her to guide Montessori learners in grades K through 6 across the globe. Academic Director Hannah Herklotz said, quote, "What sets Natalie apart is the way she holds both excellence and warmth in equal measure. Her steady confidence, genuine acceptance of every child, and nurturing presence make her classroom a place for all students, particularly those from diverse and underserved communities, feel seen, valued, and capable of greatness." Anna Jenks Hospital Aid Association was recently recognized for its longstanding commitment and generosity with a plaque installed in the Newburyport Hospital's Atrium Welcome Center. The plaque was unveiled during a recent ribbon-cutting ceremony attended by hospital leaders, board members, and members of the association. Since its founding in 1888, the Anna Jenks Hospital Aid Association has contributed more than $3 million to the hospital to support its mission of providing extraordinary, compassionate care to the community. Through its fundraising and volunteer efforts, including operation of the Anna Jenks Hospital Gift Shop, the Aid Association raises money that stays within the community to support expanded health care services, advanced medical technology, and patient-centered programs. There's more information about the Anna Jenks Hospital Aid Association at ajh.org. And thank you to those who support nonprofit WHAV. As WHAV's fiscal year ends today, it's a good time to reflect on how donations have helped to grow local news reporting. During the last 12 months, Greater Haverhill's only public radio station and nonprofit local news service increased education reporting, doubled down on coverage of last year's upheaval in the police department, added more local sports stories, greatly expanded community spotlight coverage of free and low-cost activities, and much more. WHAV on radio also became a one-stop shop for news, bringing an expanded national and world news, sports, entertainment, and market reports from well-respected Associated Press. And thank you to such recent donors as Sarah Weaver, Diane Sold Gross, Gordon Russell, Yvonne Sisson, Jeff Landry, Cheryl Hamrick, and Bob Woodside, and others. If you haven't already given during this donation round, consider helping WHAV continue to provide local news that you won't find anywhere else. Please take time to review the giving options at WHAV.net. Checks may also be written out to WHAV and mailed to WHAV, 30 Howe Street, Haverhill, Mass. 01830-6131. There's always more in the next newscast at WHAV.net, where you can sign up for the Wavelength's local news e-newspaper. From the Edwin V. Johnson Newsroom, this is Wynn Damon.
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4: I'm Ben Thomas with an AP News Minute. Oil prices eased today as U.S. envoys arrived in Qatar for meetings with mediators on ending the Iran war. Brent crude settled just below $73 per barrel. Stocks closed higher, the Dow up 136 points, the S&P 0.8%, the Nasdaq 1.5%. And Saker Magani reports.
5: The Conference Board says its Consumer Confidence Index ticked up in June, but is still mostly negative by historic standards. At 91.2, the index regularly topped 120 before the pandemic. American attitudes toward the economy fell after the Iran war caused a gas price spike and inflation sped up. Today's report suggests confidence is recovering slowly from the war's hit. Still, Americans keep spending despite their dour outlook, which has kept the economy growing even as inflation accelerated. Sagar Magani, Washington.
4: And I'm Ben Thomas.
6: Wave weather.
7: Good afternoon. Now your wave weather forecast for Haverhill and the Merrimack Valley. An extra
6: extreme heat watch is in effect Wednesday through Saturday. Partly cloudy, breezy, and warmer for every Tuesday afternoon, high around 85. South winds 10 to 20 miles per hour. Mostly cloudy, breezy, isolated thunderstorms tonight, low around 68. Southwest winds 15 to 25. Mostly cloudy, hot and humid with afternoon thunderstorms Wednesday, topping out at 96. Mostly sunny, hot and humid Thursday, highs in the upper 90s. I'm WHAV meteorologist James Covington. Your next wave weather in 30 minutes.
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0: You're listening to a voice from two centuries away, and you're on the Soundbeat. Okay, so we talk a lot about cylinders on the show. And for those who have always been curious, but not curious enough to look it up, apparently, before records were flat, they were cylindrical. And they were played on phonographs. Who can we thank for the invention? Good old Tom Edison, that's who. And look, we know it's very 21st century to mock the man for the Tesla feud, allegations of ruthless business dealings, and, electrocuting that elephant. Still, how's that light bulb thing working out for you? The brown wax cylinder debuted in 1889. This recording, DeWolf Hopper's You Can Always Explain Things Away, was made the very next year. Soundbeat is produced at the Belfer Audio Archive, home to one of the largest cylinder collections on the planet. You can choose from over 1,400 right now at the Belfer Cylinders Digital Connection. 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
1: Announce the recording. This is to comply with the Mass Wires to Tap statute. Madam Clerk, can you do roll call, please?
2: Sure. Mrs. Basilea.
3: Here.
2: Mr. Brown.
4: Here.
2: Ms. Collins. Ms. Garrow.
5: Yes.
2: Mr. Morrow.
4: Here.
2: Ms. Rivera.
6: Yes, here.
2: Mrs. Ryan Ciadello. Mrs. Sapienza Dene.
7: Here.
2: Dr. Story. Dr. Graneman.
8: Here.
2: Mayor Barrett.
1: Here. Thank you. And would you all join me for the Pledge of Allegiance?
9: I pledge allegiance to the flag of the United States of America and to the republic for which it stands, one nation, under God, indivisible, with liberty and justice for all.
1: The discussion and vote on the memorandum of agreement between the Haverhill Education Association Educational Support Personnel Unit and the Haverhill School Committee. We have the document before us. I don't know if anybody has any comment or questions. Dr. Graneman.
8: I move approval of the agreement as included in the packet.
4: I'd second that.
1: I have a motion by Dr. Graneman and a second by Mr. Brown. I see no further lights on.
8: I can say one thing about
1: sure,
8: it.
1: Sure, yes, sir.
8: This agreement provides wage increases over 3 years of 13.7% for those with less than 10 years of service and 18.2% for those with more than 10 years of service. It also provides benefit adjustments, many comparable to what the teachers got, including 4 weeks of paid parental leave. So just want to make that clear. Thank you.
1: Thank you. I don't see any of the lights on. No hands up there. We had a motion by Dr. Graneman and a second by Mr. Brown. Madam Clerk, please call the roll.
2: Mrs. Basilea.
3: Yes.
2: Mr. Brown.
4: Yes.
2: Ms. Garrow.
5: Yes.
2: Mr. Morrow.
4: Yes.
2: Ms. Rivera.
3: Yes.
7: Okay.
2: Mrs. Sapienza Dene.
7: Yes.
2: Dr. Graneman.
8: Yes.
2: Mayor Barrett.
1: Yes. And that passes. And if I could entertain a motion to adjourn.
4: So moved.
1: We have a motion by Mr. Morrow and a second by second. Ms. Basilea. All those, we have somebody online. Madam Clerk, please do the roll call, please.
2: Mrs. Basilea.
3: Yes.
2: Mr. Brown.
4: Yes.
2: Ms. Garrow.
5: Yes.
2: Mr. Morrow.
4: Yes.
2: Ms. Rivera.
6: Yes.
2: Mrs. Sapienza Dene.
7: Yes.
2: Dr. Graneman.
8: Yes.
2: Mayor Barrett.
1: Yes. And we are adjourned. Thank you.
0: 97.9 WHAV has brought you coverage of the special meeting of the Haverhill School Committee live from Haverhill City Hall. WHAV now returns to regularly scheduled programming already in progress.
10: A good faith effort was made by the school committee to help us get on a path to where we need to be. I hope and I believe that the work will continue to help our parents reach the elusive livable wage that we have been asking for so many years.
11: Sullivan's comment came last Thursday during public participation before the school committee. During her comments, she encouraged the board to ratify the contract. The school committee is scheduled to meet tonight at 6 in the Theodore A. Pelosi Jr. Council Chambers, Haverhill City Hall. School committee vice chair Thomas Graneman told WHAV that he's hopeful the contract will be settled then as the current contract expires the same day. Sullivan said in the second and third year of the contract, those on Step 1 and Step 2 would receive a 2.5% increase on July 1st, 2027 and July 1st, 2028, and then a 2.5% increase on Workday 91 in both years. Those on Step 3 would receive a 3.5% increase on July 1st, 2027 and July 1st, 2028. With another 3.5% increase on day 91 in both years. ESPs, along with the teachers, would work 183 days a year, one additional day beginning July 1st, 2027. Sullivan said language has been incorporated in the contract that makes her members feel respected. She said the terms of the new agreement also improve job security. Haverhill's classroom aides have been lobbying for living wages for more than a decade. Sullivan and her fellow paraprofessionals argue that they are paid well under what neighboring and like school districts are paying their ESPs. She added Haverhill members work second jobs and are dependent on food pantries. Low pay, she said, has prompted a high rate of turnover, which in turn requires the district to hire contract ESPs at a much higher hourly rate to fill vacancies. The district employs 271 ESPs. Two public hearings on special permit requests, one for a bed and breakfast and one to allow a real estate office in an apartment complex, come before city councilors tonight. Mariam Salai is requesting councilors approve the conversion of a vacant Victorian home that she owns at 421 East Broadway into a four-unit bed and breakfast and small events venue. The project prompted controversy on her street as some neighbors provided letters in support and others submitted a petition to stop it. Among those favoring the project is Haverhill City Planning Director Jackie Byerly, who told the council in a letter the project fits within the city's zoning. Even though Salai does not plan to live on the premises, Salai lives next door, and her attorney said that she would agree to a condition: the special permit becomes void if either property is sold. Those opposed cite traffic concerns and the potential disruption to a rural neighborhood. A petition from Procopio Company, owner of the Beck Apartment Complex at 39 Railroad Avenue, is asking councilors to allow it to lease 6,500 square feet of office space for a real estate firm in a first-floor unit designed for retail or a restaurant. In a letter of explanation, Bethune attorney Michael Migliori told the council that despite an aggressive marketing effort, his client has not been able to lease the space for over a year. As previously reported by WHAV, Haverhill's Coldwell Banker Realty Office has expressed interest in moving to the Beck. The mayor and Haverhill Police Chief Wayne Tracy are planning to present commendations to several first responders for outstanding performance. 11 Haverhill police officers, a Merrimack police officer, 4 Haverhill firefighters, and 2 emergency medical technicians will be honored for their participation in locating a lost person during a search and rescue mission May 22nd and 23rd. Those being recognized are Detective Timothy Campbell, Sergeant Glenn Fogarty, Sergeant Michael Mills, K-9 Officer Justin Graham, Officers Dominic Bucini, Christopher Buck, Michael Conley, Dominic Falcon, Elias Mejia, Rafael Nunez, and Eric Marte Riveras from the Haverhill Police Department, Merrimack Police Officer William David, Haverhill Fire Lieutenant John Stronach, Private Hunter Hassan, Private Andre Martinez, Private Matt Monocle, and EMTs Andrew Schaefer and Sarah Spur. Members of the Haverhill Police Department's narcotics and gang units are up for commendations, as well as 5 other officers, for their, quote, outstanding performance, professionalism, and unwavering commitment to public safety. They are Detectives Joshua Beauvert, Dana Burrell, Timothy Campbell, and David Steed, and Sergeant Glenn Fogarty. Council Vice President John Mitchison plans to announce his Planning and Development Committee is going to be meeting on Tuesday, July 7th, to take up the issue of where to establish a battery energy storage farm zoning overlay district. State law requires communities to designate areas where the large electricity storage facilities could be located. When the council discussed options at its May 19th meeting, City Solicitor Lisa Mead suggested the former Dutton Airport off Route 110 near Northern Essex Community College, which also happens to be a certified wildlife habitat for the endangered Blanding's turtle. Mead explained that the city could use such a zone to meet its legal obligation, but still have recourse should it choose to deny proposals. The Haverhill City Council meets tonight at 7 o'clock remotely and in person at the Theodore A. Pelosi Jr. Council Chambers, Room 202 of Haverhill City Hall. As public service, 97.9 WHAV plans to carry the meeting live. And Emily Macris of F Word Farm in Draycott demonstrates how to make lacto-fermented vegetables in a free program at the Haverhill Public Library. Macra's workshop is Wednesday, July 8th from 6 to 7 p.m. in the Melhendler Room at the library at 99 Main Street. Macra's will explain The lacto-fermentation process, which uses a salt water bath to preserve vegetables rather than vinegar, she'll explain the benefits of lacto-fermentation to digestion, as well as a way to preserve the summer harvest and prevent food waste. Macros is a regular vendor at the Haverhill Farmers Market with her fermented products. While the event is free, the library is requesting that those interested in participating register at haverhillpl.org as seats are limited. In WHAV Sports, the Red Sox take on the Washington Nationals tonight at Fenway Park. There's always more in the next newscast and at WHAV.net, where you can sign up for the Wavelength's local news e-newspaper. From the Edwin V. Johnson Newsroom, this is Wynn Damon.
3: AP News, I'm Ben Thomas. The Supreme Court's wrapped up its term with another setback for President Trump. Mark Sherman reports the justices rejected his executive order on birthright citizenship.
4: That would have denied citizenship to children born to mothers who are in the country illegally or temporarily. Trump signed an executive order on his first day in office last year that would have upended more than a century's understanding of what it means to be an American citizen.
3: And Sagar Magani reports there was also another setback for transgender people.
5: The high court upheld laws in Idaho and West Virginia barring transgender girls and women from school athletic teams. The conservative majority says the laws do not violate either the Constitution or Title IX, which prohibits sex discrimination in education. The decision seems likely to extend to more than two dozen other GOP-led states with similar bans. The Supreme Court has repeatedly ruled against transgender Americans the past year, and President Trump was surprised that this case even got to the high court.
6: I mean, could you imagine 20 years ago talking about men playing in women's sports? They'd think you're crazy.
5: The ruling does not resolve lawsuits challenging laws and regulations in other states that let transgender athletes compete consistent with their gender identity. Sagar Magani, Washington.
3: Rescue teams in Venezuela freeing a 21-year-old from under a collapsed building after he was trapped for 106 hours. But aid groups warn the healthcare system is at a breaking point nearly a week after two powerful earthquakes hit the country, the official death toll now more than 1,900. U.S. envoys Steve Witkoff and Jared Kushner have arrived in Qatar for meetings with mediators on ending the Iran war. And Serena Williams returned to singles competition at Wimbledon, losing her first-round match to Australian Maya Joint, a woman less than half her age. This is AP News. Seth Sutel has the AP Markets Report.
12: Stocks closed higher on Wall Street and trimmed their losses from a rocky June. The S&P 500 rose 0.8%. The index fell to its first losing month following two big monthly gains. The Dow added 136 points. That's about 0.3%, reaching another all-time high. The Nasdaq Composite climbed 1.5%. Stocks in the AI industry did well following sharp swings early in the month on worries they'd become too expensive. Treasury yields rose in the bond market. Crude oil prices fell. Stocks rose across most of Europe and Asia. The Japanese yen fell near a 40-year low against the U.S. dollar. Seth Sutel, New York.
3: Job openings stayed at a surprisingly strong 7.6 million in May, and consumer confidence has ticked higher, but the Conference Board's index remains mostly negative by historical standards. There's more news at apnews.com. I'm Ben Thomas. 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
13: Wave weather.
14: Good evening. Now your wave weather forecast for Haverhill and the Merrimack Valley. An extreme heat warning is in effect through Independence Day. Isolated showers tonight, mostly cloudy, low around 68, southwest winds 10 to 15. Mostly cloudy, hot, humid with afternoon thunderstorms for our Wednesday, 94 for the high, southwest winds 10 to 15. Wednesday night, mostly clear, humid, 73. Partly cloudy and hot, scattered thunderstorms Thursday, highs in the upper 90s. I'm WHAV meteorologist James Coffington. Your next wave weather in 30 minutes.
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2: Matthew Cranny, Deputy Director of the Merrimack River Watershed Association, and John McCone, a river educator, will lead the August Let's Hike Haverhill's Walk along the Merrimack River. 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In the Edwin B. Johnson Newsroom, this is Jennifer Cosgrove.

summer's day, when I thought I'd lay myself down to rest in a big field of tall grass. I lay there in the sun and felt it caressing my face as I fell asleep and dreamed. I dreamed I was in a Hollywood movie and that I was the star of the movie. This really blew my mind, the fact that me, an overfed, long-haired, leaping gnome, should be the star of a Hollywood movie. But there I was. I was taken to a place

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And then I heard her say, one more time.

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She poured some of the wine from the bottle into the glass and raised it to her lips.

0: you know, shoes by Tom Solo, who's a contemporary designer who makes shoes for Lady Gaga and Ariana Grande.
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2: I'm Ben Thomas with an AP News Minute. U.S. envoys Steve Witkoff and Jared Kushner are in Qatar for meetings with mediators on ending the Iran war. Charles Deledesma has a report.
3: The visit by the duo comes after a weekend of crossfire in the Persian Gulf over efforts to reopen the Strait of Hormuz to shipping traffic. At a press conference in Doha, Qatari Foreign Ministry spokesman Majid Al-Ansari says it's clear that movement in the Strait of Hormuz should not be hindered, emphasizing the importance of a channel of communication.
4: On the current situation, of course, because of the war situation, we have the issue of the mines, we have the security concerns with all these attacks happening. Of course, there is a need for coordination between the parties, and this is why we established a channel of coordination to make sure that there is a security channel that can oversee the vessels going in and out through the straits.
3: Mediators are working as go-between for the talks for the time being, which won't include any high-level officials. I'm Charles Deledesma.
2: And I'm Ben Thomas.
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6: Good evening. Now your wave weather forecast for Haverhill and the Merrimack Valley. An extreme heat warning is in effect through Independence Day. Isolated showers tonight, mostly cloudy, low around 68, southwest winds 10 to 15. Mostly cloudy, hot, humid with afternoon thunderstorms for our Wednesday, 94 for the high, southwest winds 10 to 15. Wednesday night, mostly clear, humid, 73. Partly cloudy and hot, scattered thunderstorms Thursday, highs in the upper 90s. I'm WHAV meteorologist James Coffington. Your next wave weather in 30 minutes.
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0: Ford helps celebrate America's 250th birthday. This is Jeff Gilbert with the Car Chronicles. Ford historian Ted Ryan says as Ford enters its 124th year, it's been around almost half as long as the country.
1: Our America 250 celebration is going to be in Washington, D.C.'s Union Station from July 1 until July 14, and it is going to feature 10 amazing cars and then collection of exhibit cases that are going to have material related to Ford history.
0: Ever see Ford sneakers or paperwork on historic vehicles? Archivist Sierra Castile says there are some things that you wouldn't think would be connected with a car company.
2: The Kingsford charcoal that a lot of us know and love and still use to this day was actually born out of Ford charcoal briquettes from wood that was part of the production process for early Model Ts.
0: The final Model T and the first Mustang will be part of that display. With the Car Chronicles, I'm Jeff Gilbert.
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2: AP News, I'm Ben Thomas. Supreme Court's issued its final rulings of this term. In one of the most anticipated cases, the justices struck down President Trump's executive order that would have denied citizenship to the children of people in the U.S. illegally or temporarily. Mark Sherman has more.
3: Six justices were in the majority. Three justices would have allowed the restrictions to take effect. Chief Justice John Roberts, writing for the court, said that the 14th Amendment to the Constitution, which was adopted after the Civil War, and meant to give citizenship to formerly enslaved people, also extends citizenship to just about anyone born in this country. The exceptions are, for instance, children of diplomats. President Trump expressed his disappointment with the outcome in a Truth Social post, but he said that Congress could take care of this and it would not require a constitutional amendment. In fact, the majority's decision rested on constitutional grounds, and normally it takes an amendment to the Constitution to overcome a court decision based on the Constitution.
2: In other rulings today, the Supreme Court upheld state laws that prohibit transgender girls and women from playing on school sports teams, and the justices struck down limits on party spending in federal elections. Meantime, President Trump's announced that Republicans will hold their first ever national convention ahead of midterm elections. It'll be held in Dallas on September 9th and 10th, aiming to boost turnout in races that will decide control of Congress. Colorado Democrats are holding primaries today.
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5: As the meeting is held in person at a physical location that is open and accessible to the public, the City Council is not required to provide remote access to the meeting. Members of the public are welcome to attend this in-person meeting. Please note that a live stream of the meeting is being provided only as a courtesy to the public, and the meeting will not be suspended or terminated if technological problems interrupt the virtual broadcast, unless otherwise required by law. Members of the public with a particular interest in a specific item on this agenda should make plans for in-person versus virtual attendance accordingly. Those attending tonight's meeting should be aware that the meeting is being audio and video recorded by HC Media, WHAV, the Eagle Tribune, and Al Pereira. Any audience members who wish to record any part of this meeting must inform the council president, who will announce the recording. This is to comply with the Massachusetts wiretap statute. Thank you. May the Supreme Legislator grant that we be worthy of our power and responsibility, that we deliberate and achieve with wisdom and understanding, recognizing the rights of all our citizens with full regard for the dignity and justness of the individual. Would you all please join me and rise for the Pledge of Allegiance?
6: I pledge allegiance to the flag of the United States of America, and to the republic for which it stands, one nation, under God, indivisible, with liberty and justice for all.
5: Council McGonigal, you had the minutes from our last meeting on June 16th?
7: Yes, I did, Mr. President. I have reviewed them and found them to be in order and request that they be placed on file.
8: Second.
5: Motion from Councilor McGonigal, second from Councilor Toohey. We do have two councilors participating remotely, so Madam Clerk, would you do a roll call, please?
9: Vice President Mitchetson.
10: Present.
9: Councilor Basileer.
11: Present.
9: This is for the minutes, correct?
5: Yes, this is, well,
9: okay.
5: Well.
9: So you want to do the roll call, attendance roll call.
5: Attendance roll call first, okay. But go back to the motions that were made, yes.
9: Okay, so attendance roll call, we have Vice President Mitchetson, Councilor Basileer, Councilor Diodati.
12: Here.
9: Councilor Sullivan.
12: Here.
9: Councilor Ferreira.
13: Here.
9: Councilor Lewandowski.
13: Here.
9: Councilor Toohey.
14: Here.
9: Councilor McGonigal.
14: Here.
9: Councilor LePage.
15: Here.
9: Councilor Rogers.
13: Here.
9: And President Jordan.
5: Here.
9: 11 present.
5: And for the motion to accept the minutes that was made by Councilor McGonigal, seconded by Councilor Toohey, Madam Clerk, please call the roll.
9: Vice President Mitchetson.
10: Yes.
9: Councilor Basileer.
11: Yes.
9: Councilor Diodati.
12: Yes.
9: Councilor Sullivan.
12: Yes.
9: Councilor Ferreira.
13: Yes.
9: Councilor Lewandowski.
13: Yes.
9: Councilor Toohey.
14: Yes.
9: Councilor McGonigal.
14: Yes.
9: Councilor LePage.
15: Yes.
9: Councilor Rogers.
13: Yes.
9: And President Jordan.
5: Yes.
9: 11 yeas, 0 nays.
5: Councilor LePage, would you do the honors for tonight's meeting, please?
12: I will, Mr. President.
5: Thank you very much. Madam Clerk, first item, please.
9: Mayor Barrett submits an order for emergency declaration and capital fund transfer. Order, declaration of emergency regarding the unexpected and extremely heavy rainstorm on June 26th of 2026 that overloaded and ruptured the 42-inch sewer force main located in the area of South Kimball Street near Peabody Street sewer break, presenting an imminent risk to public health, and votes to transfer from sewer retained earnings $2.5 million to a new capital fund account, sewer pipe emergency capital repair 06262026, for purpose of remediating, repairing, and constructing a repair to the sewer break, including all necessary design, construction, and related costs associated with the same.
5: Mayor Barrett.
0: Thank you, Mr. President. Thank you, councilors. As we are all aware at this point, Friday night around 9:30-ish, the waste treatment plant suddenly lost all volume. There was nothing coming through. An investigation by the staff discovered a significant break in the 42-inch forced main, which moves sewage from the pump station to the actual waste treatment plant. Subsequently, they found another break when they looked in the daylight hours. So since then, we have, although the pump station has filters, so there are no solids per se going into the river, the filters are catching all, you know, that waste product, and it is an unfortunate situation. We have Bob Ward and his staff immediately called Xylem, who is a manufacturer and a company that does pipelines. Also, DeFelice, a contractor that we have used in the past for CSO separations. They were all on, Xylem was on scene at 1:30 on Saturday morning, 1:30 a.m. Saturday morning. They assessed the situation. Wright Pierce was also called. The engineering company that we do a lot of water and wastewater work with for their expertise. And in short order, Mr. Ward and the people from Xylem, DeFelice, and Wright Pierce and his staff had a plan of action, and they started, you know, mobilizing the 40-foot-long, kind of big, thick plastic pipes, and they started assembling the pipeline sometime Saturday morning. So this does not come without, it's a 4,000-foot, Bob? 4,000-foot run from the pump station to the waste treatment plant. We also need six pumps. We're going to run two of these 24-inch lines. One 24-inch line will handle our normal waste, which is somewhere between 8 and 10 million gallons of effluent. The second one will handle some wet weather. So, our normal, the 42-inch force main handles in the waste treatment plant can handle up to 60,000? 60 million gallons of waste. So this is a lower amount. It's 30. But we will handle most conditions that we will face. If we get a torrential downpour, we will have a CSO event. But we continue to have them. Even though we work on separating our CSOs, we have a number of outfalls still. So the cost of doing this, and we must do it, we have just water running into, dirty water basically running into the Merrimack right now, affecting our downstream neighbors. We are very fortunate where the break is, as far as it's not affecting a neighborhood too much. It's near the South Kimball Street housing, but it's a little removed. We are also fortunate that we've had such a great response from these contractors and our staff. We hope. I'm a little more optimistic. Bob is more of an engineer, and I'm a little more optimistic that we will be online very shortly with the one pipe that will take care of our daily use, and we will no longer be putting things into the river. the other pipe, our backup pipe or our wet weather pipe, should be up by Sunday. So they made very quick work of this. I can't thank, you know, all the people that have worked, you know, 24/7 getting this done. Bob is supposed to be on vacation this week, so he missed vacation. But he has been on site and working very hard with all these folks. But for our part, this does not come without a cost. We guesstimate it's about $2 million to $2.5
8: million,
0: Bob?
8: $2.5
0: million. To do this temporary fix. This temporary fix will last until we can develop a fix for the main line, the 42-inch main. But that will be another outfall. We are fortunate we have retained earnings in our wastewater budget that we can do the fix with, the temporary fix, and we'll probably come to you once we have a plan for the 42-inch main sometime in the near future, and we will probably have to bond that out. And if you have any questions, I have an actual expert. I just
10: really good. You made my life easy.
0: I just know the explanations, but Bob has any.
10: I do have some photos, so I did get some, got them in time.
0: Oh, good.
10: Too.
0: Yeah.
5: We do have some questions, but if you want to do your photos first, that's fine.
0: Yeah, just so you see.
5: That's fine. Yeah.
0: What has occurred. This required land clearing. It required going over the Peabody Brook. It required some tricky engineering to get into. This was a sinkhole caused by the break, and that is where most everything or everything from the plant is going out into the river.
10: Screed.
5: Do you have anything you want to say before we go to the questions, Bob?
12: Sure, yes. So just quickly running through, that's the second break. There are two breaks, two failures in the pipe. The first one is where the sewage is all coming out of. Obviously, this one is dry, as you can see. The big concern is this happened in two places. This is a big concern for us. So once we get that bypass online, first thing we're going to do is get into the pipe and get inside there and send a camera through that pipe to take a look at it. Depending on what we see, if we see some fatal flaws, you know we need to do. The second part of the investigation, if we need to do this, there's some technology out there that can actually assess the pipe beyond what you can see with the naked eye. So that's a very expensive technology, but that's on deck based on what we see with a CCTV camera. Based on what we find there, so we've, I mentioned, you know, two breaks. We're very concerned about the rest of the pipe. Why don't we just take, let me go through that and a couple, show you what we're doing with the bypass. Our concern is the entire pipeline. The pipeline's built in the mid-70s. It's built out of pre-stressed concrete cylinder pipe. Probably not the best pipe I've seen over the years. You know, the piping industry has come up with these great new materials that are less costly. Usually they haven't worked out for the long term, like cast iron, ductile iron, those types of things. PCCP is one of them. And that's what we have. So we got to get in there. We're kind of thinking, because of the age of it, and not kind of thinking, but we think that we're going to need to address the entire pipe end to end. We're not going to make two repairs on a 50-year-old pipe and then 3 years from now come back to you again going through the same thing. It just can't happen. But we're going to go through the investigation, take a look at it, and we'll go from there. I've already got the engineers looking at different alternatives for dealing with the pipe. We're considering open cut, straight out replacement with a new pipe. We're looking at lining the pipe with a structural liner, all different alternatives. We're looking at cost and time, because time is a big factor here. So our engineers are working on that. So we'll be getting numbers and we'll be getting time estimates and all that. They're already out. One of the big issues with pipe this size is availability. big issue as far as time getting materials. The stuff is not sitting on a shelf somewhere, not sitting in a yard somewhere. So time is a big factor. This bypass is rental equipment. We're renting it by the month, and it is not, it's not cheap. So that's where we are with that. I'm just thinking for a second here. I feel like I left something out. But so the $2.5 million is to deal with the bypass and getting to the point where we can at least know what the condition and evaluation of the pipe is. The $2.5 million does not include taking care of the pipe. So this $2.5 million gets us to that point. And like I said, we have our engineer coming up with costs to deal with the actual pipe for the permanent solution. What else? So you want to, Dave, just next. So this is the bypass operation. We got, the mayor mentioned DeFelice, they're a utility contractor. They're the guys with the big equipment, the front end loaders, the excavators. That machine there is a fusing machine. So we have HD, high density polyethylene pipe. Comes in 40 foot lengths. They butt fuse it together, heat weld it together, 500-700 foot lengths, and drag it on down the line. Mayor mentioned we got to go 4,000 feet with two runs. Next slide. There it is going down. Actually, that's the that's where the rail trail is going to be one of these days, across the Peabody Brook in that area. Next slide. That's across Haverhill Paperboard property. Next. That's another shot of the welding operation. The pump station is right behind that. And the force main, where it failed, is just to the right of that. So next one. And as you can, that's the plant right there. So at this moment, we have a single pipeline completely done end to end, except for the actual connections to the pumps. So the plan is to get one pipeline online with two pumps that will handle 14 million gallons a day. Our average flow is 8 to 10 million gallons a day. So the mayor's optimistic. I'm going to say, I just came from there. They're waiting for the real world stuff is what gets in the way. It's the logistics of trucking. We have a truck stuck in traffic on 495, and they're waiting for some parts and pieces. So real world things kind of get in the way of this stuff, but I gotta say it looks like it could very well be on tonight. And once that two pumps, one line is on, that will shut off the flow of the untreated wastewater to the river under dry weather conditions. The mayor mentioned wet weather conditions, and the both lines are going at the same time. One will be done sooner. They're going to get right on the other one. They have, it's going to be six pumps total. They're going to get those hooked up. Mayor mentioned by Sunday. I'm thinking we could probably get it done sooner than that. So, and then we'll have the capacity for 30 million gallons a day. And she mentioned, too, the normally our normal pump station pumps 60 million gallons a day. This will have 30 to 35 million gallons a day. And what that means when it rains is if we have a heavy rains, we're gonna discharge a little more volume on our combined sewer overflows for a period of time. Did we go through all of them? Okay.
0: Thank you, Dave.
12: The other plan, I mentioned time with the repair, so we're looking, trying to look at everything. I mentioned the rental equipment, it's very, very expensive. The pumps are very expensive. They have to have a mechanic there 24/7 to babysit the pumps. So what we're having our engineer look at right now is to be able to figure out a pipe configuration that we can connect to our pump station and use our pumps and get rid of the rental pumps with those two temporary bypass lines. So hopefully if we could do that relatively quickly, get rid of the rental pumps and the 24/7 mechanic, at least that'll knock that out of the rental equation. So we're trying to look at all those things.
0: Maybe a notification.
12: What's that?
0: The notifications that did go out.
12: Oh, yeah. We've been asked about notifications. And So we have a CSO notification plan approved by DEP. We have an SSO notification plan. One's combined sewer, one is sanitary sewer. We've done all those notifications. The first notification is required by law to go out within 2 hours. So, you know, that's been done, and we've been sending out. I'm not going to tell you we've been perfect on the updates because everybody's busy. We're supposed to update every 8 hours, and you'll find we haven't done the every 8 hours. It's been a little longer, so I'm not going to tell you we've done it perfectly. But we've been sending out the updates. We sent out the initial notification. There's certain entities we have to notify, so we do that. We also have a voluntary list that's probably, I don't know, 3 pages long of emails that we also notify, and those are all people that call us up that want to be on the list, and we add them to the list. And I will tell you that that list includes many people all the way down to Newburyport. And we've been sending those out. They've gone out. And like I said, we haven't been perfect on the timing, but, you know, they've all gone out. So.
5: Thank you. We have a number of questions, comments, starting with Councillor Sullivan.
13: Thank you, Mr. President. Bob, if this issue is resolved by morning or tonight or whenever, how many hours does it take to flush the waste down the river into the ocean so that the communities can, you know, reestablish their own use of the river and the beaches, the water, over the holiday weekend? How long does it take?
12: So the real issue with the bacteria is the issue in sewage and, you know, people getting sick. And my understanding of it is not necessarily the speed at which it gets flushed out into the ocean far away. It's bacteria that comes from, you know, a human host. Mm-hmm. And it, without that host, you know, it dies. So bacteria has a die-off rate. And I want to, you know, it's a probably somewhere around 3 days. I'm not an expert on this. I'm a pipe and engineer person. But it's really the die-off rate of that bacteria that's the factor. And it's not necessarily how far out it goes and diluted it gets in the water. This is a little different than a combined sewer overflow. But we had a company do some modeling of our combined sewer overflows. And the bacteria die-off rate for those combined sewer overflows, they reach like the Amesbury Merrimack line, somewhere in that area. So beyond that, that's outside our CSO impact zone. So this is a little different. It may travel down further before the die-off rate, but you know, maybe we don't know. We've never done a study on this particular case. So, but if you're looking at what happens, that's what happens.
13: Who's going to determine when it's safe to be able to go in the ocean? Who will determine that?
12: Sampling the water on the beaches.
13: The state?
0: The state.
12: The state, yeah. The state. DCR, I believe, does
0: DCR
12: some sampling.
0: DCR does some,
12: yeah.
0: And DHP, DPH will do some. They have, the governor has, you know, had a full court press as far as all the alphabets have been here today. I was on a call with them after they came here. There was a Zoom call. Usually the testing labs aren't open on weekends. They will be open. It takes 24 hours for a sample to be to percolate enough for a test result. The Merrimack River watershed did testing yesterday. I believe that they have 7 testing sites that they typically do.
12: I know the results.
0: Yeah, I do too.
12: Okay, go ahead.
0: I believe there are 2 that did not pass. Is that correct, Doug?
12: I saw 4 said safe. 4 out of 7 said safe.
0: And 1 said just a little
12: swimming.
0: Over. Yeah.
12: Yeah.
0: So I would think... I think they're out of a, you know, precautionary reasons. They will wait till they tested today too. So that was yesterday. They tested and we got results, and it looks good except for kind of that gully in West Newbury where Ferry Park is. It tends to be an accumulation point, but then Newbury was getting into the normal range. Salisbury was definitely in the normal range. Newburyport was a teeny bit high where the Harbor Master is. But I would assume that with the die-off rate and the flow of the river, there might be better results tomorrow. I would hope, nobody had done any testing really until yesterday. The last test, I think, had been prior to the event. They're going to test every day now, so they'll know when they can open up completely to swimmers. In a regular CSO event, people in the river are warned to stay out of the water for 48 hours. In a regular CSO event, the beaches aren't usually closed at all. You know, like Salisbury Beach is not, the reservation is not closed. Plum Island is not closed in a regular CSO event. So I'm hoping, and again, I'm being a little optimistic here, that the results from today are even better than yesterday, or the ones we found out about today that were taken yesterday. And I'm hoping that they can open, you know, with Thursday or maybe sooner, because some of those numbers were really good and they hadn't tested the beaches yet.
13: Thank you. Thank you, Mr. President.
14: Thank you, Councilor Sullivan. Councilor Toohey.
15: Thank you. Councilor Sullivan just asked my question, one of them. Bob, you mentioned about, I know this is a temporary fix, and thank you for your fast response, Mayor. I know I've been getting a ton of calls, and I'm sure everyone up here has. And then you have the blame game. So the first question I have is really, could this have been avoided? I mean, that's an important question because a lot of people are, you know, how does this happen? Or, you know, so between the both of you, it's above my pay grade, obviously. I'd like to know, point blank, if this could have been avoided at all. Is this something that goes back 20 years that should have been addressed?
0: Well, I mean, it's a 50-plus-year-old pipe.
15: Do we not have leak detection in the wastewater? Is there a way for us to know
0: this is a pressurized pipe, so I don't think a leak, I think you would know it.
15: I don't want to go on.
0: But I'm not an engineer. But this is like not like your passive pipe.
15: Understood. But I'm saying in that scope or in that severity, you know, with waste of the treatment plant, that's a critical pipe. I would assume, that's why I'm asking, do we manage that? Is there a system in place that monitors that every year, every decade, every month, every hour? Because those are the questions that I need to answer. I'll use Councilor Basilea's term, my constituents, but it's everyone in the city of Haverhill is certainly asking those questions. And right now, it's not just Haverhill, it's Wingershey Beach, Gloucester, Ipswich, Rowley, Newbury, Salisbury's closed. All the access points are closed. Can't swim. So I heard some. I don't know if it's true about Portsmouth, New Hampshire. So this doesn't happen again. But I want you. Maybe it's. I'm not trying to blame you by any stretch. But those are the questions I'm being asked: is whether or not this could have been avoided. And if you say no, it's just one of those events. And I think that needs to be addressed, to be honest with you, and hopefully you can address that tonight.
16: You're two from now.
12: Yeah, no, we there's no way to foresee that. So what happens when, so this pipe, back in 06, we upgraded the treatment plant and upgraded this pump station. So we're asking more and more of all of our infrastructure. This pipe was designed, it's maxed out now with CSO. So we upgraded the plant, we upgraded the pump station, the pipe's maxed out with CSO flow. It's well within the design parameters, you know, for velocity of flow, all that good stuff.
15: Yeah. So but, again, I'm not trying to blame you.
12: We think it the way it broke and all that.
15: Okay.
12: I think something happened. You know, it could have been a power blip. I don't know, but it

0: That's the number in my head right now.
1: All right. That's all I have, Mr. President. Thank you.
2: Thank you, Councilor Toohey. Councilor Basileir.
3: Thank you, Mr. President. My colleagues and the mayor and Bob have actually answered a lot of my questions. But in the interest of disclosure, I too am on vacation, but find this matter serious enough that I tuned in tonight. And in the interest of disclosure, I've been to this site twice. I was there Saturday morning on my own, and then I was there with, I joined the mayor and Mr. Ward, and I can say that the things that they're reporting, their observations, are consistent with mine. Is it true that we do have some type of physical barrier, Mr. Ward, so that solids are not going in the river? Because sanitary sewer is a combination of a lot of things, right? It's pee and it's poop and it's toilet paper and it's chlorinated water and it's gray water, correct?
0: Yes, it is.
3: Okay.
0: So right now, all the wastewater is going through the pump station. The pump station and the wet well has screens. I think I don't know the exact spacing of the screens, but we call them floatables. So those types of things are getting screened out right now. And then, and Councilor, you were down there looking at the actual flow coming out of that broken pipe. I mean, did you see material floating along and
3: no. like that? No, I saw no material. I saw what looked like gray water and what Saturday didn't smell at all. And Sunday, you could pick it up a little bit when you were right there, were my observations. When we talk about these 4,008, I want to really get people's heads around this. 8,000 feet of pipe being assembled 24 hours a day. This is going in large part over private property. Is that correct, sir?
0: Yes, it is. Haverhill Paperboard property.
3: Where these pipes going over, is all or part of it over easements that the city has in place for, I'm thinking the future rail trail in particular?
0: The bypass pipes are not on the easement. We do have an easement for the 42-inch force main.
3: Okay. And this also involves, it's complicated by a stream crossing. So did DEP issue emergency permits here? I imagine that's what happened here, something to that effect.
0: So there's no permits required, but I've been on the phone with the head of the Northeast region. He was out there today, as well as other staff members of Mass DEP. We've also been out there with Rob Moore. Rob has walked in and looked over the entire bypass pipe project, and right now he's satisfied with what's going on out there.
3: Okay, well, if Rob Moore's satisfied, I am too. As I'm sitting here and I'm looking on another phone, there are New Hampshire news stations that are reporting that Hampton Beach and Seabrook Beach have safe readings, and of course we know Seabrook Beach and Salisbury Beach line up with each other. I'm wondering at the mouth of the river, I understand there's some data available from some testing today. Do we know what the Salisbury side, for instance, to give an example, looks like, what the numbers are?
0: Are you referring to the Merrimack River Watershed Council's testing the mayor was just talking about?
3: I believe that is exactly what I'm referring to, yes, sir.
0: Okay, yeah, like we were saying, I think
4: Salisbury was 8.
0: Yeah, four out of the 7 sites were safe. They actually used the green color and the word safe for the test results. I don't remember, there is a Salisbury side that may have been at the safe level. I don't remember specifically.
3: Did the mayor just say 8?
4: I have heard 8. I did not see the site. I heard that on a meeting this afternoon.
0: Was that the count?
4: The
0: count, yeah.
3: We'll call it unconfirmed at this time, but let's put into understanding that a safe reading is below 100. Is that correct?
4: I think Mr. Ward just said swimmable is 235.

0: believe.
1: So if they're getting a reading of, so if they're getting a reading of 8, that's a really good sign. Some of the cause of this could actually be, well, let me ask it this way, Mr. Wood. In a concrete pipe that's 55 years old that suddenly has a deluge of rain like this, it's going to go under a number of thermal and dynamic stresses, correct?
0: It could potentially, yeah. Yes.
1: And that's potentially what happened here, right? Was stresses on the pipe caused by that big deluge, whether it's the force of the water or or temperature changes?
0: Yes.
1: Okay. I'm gonna conclude with saying, thank you for your dedication. This is a, grade A crisis for the city, Mr. Ward, and thank you for being there 24/7. Thank you for bringing me around the site and help me to get my head around the scope of what the problem is. Keep up the good work, and looking forward to this stopping, to this bypass being set up. That's all, Mr. President. Thank you.
2: Thank you, Council Basileia. Vice President Mitchison.
3: Thank you, Mr. President. So I think the mayor gave this away earlier in the meeting, saying that you're more concerned than she is about the fix being ready tonight or tomorrow. That you're more pessimistic as an engineer.
4: I'm thinking it's going to be very soon, like in the wee hours of this morning.
3: Right.
4: He thinks it's going to be sometime tomorrow, near the evening. So we're not that far off.
0: If I was going to bet her a coffee, I would be buying her a coffee. All right. I just came from there. If those parts and pieces get there, I'll give this one to the mayor. She'll be right.
3: Referring back to some of my colleagues' discussion on this, I guess as an engineer, the first thing that went through my head was, why don't we have redundancy, especially, in a situation that's such a big impact point in the network? In other words, resiliency. Is there a way, maybe down the road for the next solution, to have more resiliency, so that if there's a pipe problem like this, that it could be handled by a redundant unit per se? Because it sounds like this is a real bottleneck spot where this happened. Correct? It's at a collection point. Before everything goes into the wastewater treatment plant.
0: Yeah, if by collection point, yes, all the city's wastewater comes to this pump station.
3: Right. So
0: and then is
3: so what I'm trying to say is that does it make sense to, in the future at least, look at redundancy, adding resiliency, especially in places like this that are gigantically high risk, right?
0: So we already have some, it's partly with the force main, but we're doing engineering on the wastewater treatment plant for an upgrade there. Part of that engineering work is on South Mill Street Pump Station, and one of the concerns that we've had is with the interior piping. And, we put that ahead of the force main because we know we have issues with that, and that's a higher priority. So we've been working with that. But as far as redundancy, we've looked at it. We're looking at it. We'll continue to look at it. There's a lot of ways you can slice and dice the redundancy. You could have complete redundancy. So in the case of this force main, you could run a parallel force main. You could put two force mains in the ground. That comes with a premium price tag. Or you could put fittings and valves so that you could isolate sections of the force main and be able to bypass that section with just bypass piping. But that would also take time, and you'd get stuff in the river with that option too. But the ultimate resiliency or
3: yes.
0: or is, you'd run a parallel pipeline. with that.
3: So cost would be a big factor there, but
0: yeah.
3: I mean, it kind of makes sense that that's
0: also,
3: how it should be designed.
0: There are some issues with having a redundant pipeline because you don't want sewer sitting in a pipeline too long because you get hydrogen sulfide and corrosion in that pipeline. You get, the longer it sits, you're going to get odor problems. So there's issues associated with that too. And, you know, we run a extremely wide range of flows in that pump station. So most of the time it's a relatively low flow. So that even compounds the problem with having two redundant pump pipelines. But I don't
3: know. Okay. Well, thanks for answering that. I think I ruffled a couple of feathers on that question. By the way, you've done a great job of responding to all of this, you and the mayor. You know, I'm
0: Thank you.
3: What I've seen.
0: Thank you.
3: You know, once the problem was identified, you know, the city took control. To get it solved.
0: Yeah, the mayor's been very supportive, positive. Throughout the whole thing.
3: So the last question that I have is about financial exposure. And it's really not for you. It's probably more for the city solicitor, who's, I don't think she's here right now. But we've been hearing, you know, on TV from the Newburyport mayor and also from another important person, I can't remember who it is right now, Senator Tarr mentioned that there might be some financial impact to Haverhill because that we're causing business to stop in certain areas when the beaches, when the water at the beaches are closed. Have we looked at any of that?
4: No.
3: Okay. Because I don't have any idea at all if that's a reasonable thing. I see people shaking their heads and stuff in different directions.
4: We will leave that to the city solicitor to
3: okay,
4: ascertain.
3: But that's a good question, though, right? As far as the exposure.
4: Yeah, I mean, you know, the city solicitor would have to answer that. We've been focused on correcting the issue.
3: Understood.
4: And you know, I personally grew up at the beach, and we swam when everything was going into the river. back in the 70s, before all these plants. I didn't have. So,
3: okay.
4: I mean, I wouldn't recommend it probably, but they haven't tested. They closed without testing.
3: Okay, I was just wondering, you know, what the potential risk is there financially.
4: I would not speculate.
3: Looks like right now to do the bypass is about $2.5 million or so.
4: I think we're better off, instead of being sued for that, we're better off fixing our problem at hand.
3: But let's be prepared for it.
4: Oh, we will. We've notified our insurance company.
3: Okay, well, thank you very much, Mr. President.
2: Thank you, Mr. Vice President. Councilor McGonigal.
5: Thank you, Mr. President. Thank you, Mayor. Thank you, Bob. Bob, so 12 to 15 million, you think, for that? Is it 4,000?
0: Shooting from the hip, yeah.
5: Yeah. So how about the junctions where this 4,000-foot new pipe is going to go into? Is that secured? Do we have to go upstream or downstream to whatever's pumping through that? And again, on the other end?
0: 1,000 feet, take care of the whole thing.
5: I get that.
0: Yeah.
5: But are we really don't know what caused this.
0: At this point, we don't.
5: So, and again, you know,
0: Councilor
5: Mitchison, Vice President Mitchison's questions are all good. I understand. I don't believe we can afford to have a redundant system because of the cost, number one. Yeah. But we want to make
3: point
5: sure.
3: Point of information, Mr. President.
2: Go ahead, Mr. Vice President.
3: I don't know what your credibility is for that last statement.
5: Well, I'm just listening to the cost of the thing. That's all I'm saying.
2: Okay.
3: Okay.
2: Back to you, Councilor.
5: No disrespect. I'm just saying 15 up to 15 million here. to recreate it next to it or adjacent to it is another $15 million. I'm not sure. That's this conversation, all due respect. But, Bob, I'm more concerned about we're going to put this expensive pipe in play in a both ends of our connections, going to be okay to handle it, or do we have to try to understand, hopefully it's not from either end that caused the, in 50-something years of a pipe is a pretty good run. So what do you think? Are you confident with, or do we have engineering studies that are going to happen on both sides?
0: Well, we're going to go through the pump station, and we're going to go through the set points, the programmable logic controllers, all that stuff. We have, they're called cone valves. They're basically provide surge protection for all the pumps, those things. So we're going to be going through all that. We already had somebody going through and looking at the PLC to see what the set points and things like that are. So
5: I don't know what PLC is. So if you just...
0: It's high-tech stuff. It's okay. IT stuff. I just know what PLC stands for.
5: So, Bob, again, and that's what I worry about. We're going to put all this money in, and we need to, and we're going to.
0: Yeah.
5: But if something happened on one end or the other that caused something in the middle and it broke... Is the new pipe going to be substantially more stronger than the old pipe? I know the old pipe was 50-something years old.
0: We'll make technology? Sure it is. Yes.
5: Okay.
0: So on pipe life, 50 years, we have a lot of pipes that are well over 100 years. So
5: not with this type of pressure, I would imagine.
0: Yeah.
5: Thank you for the work that you have done, and thank you for... What these guys are working overtime and giving up their weekends and vacations. And
0: just a quick note on your end to end. So we're already looking at the wastewater treatment plant. We're already well on our way designing the upgrade for that. So that's one endpoint. The same engineering that we're doing for that, we're also doing engineering at this pump station. So both endpoints right now we already have. It's probably 60% or 70% design. At this point,
5: I love that we're doing that, and we've tried to appropriate that money as we've gone along.
4: Yes,
5: but I'm hoping that something on either side didn't cause this fracture in the middle. So that's all I'm looking for, and hopefully, we want to believe that this new technology of this pipe is stronger than a 50-year-old pipe. So.
0: Absolutely.
5: So, thank you. Thanks for the presentation. Thank you, Mr. President.
2: Thank you, Councilor McGonigal, Councilor Diodati.
6: Thank you, Mr. President. I have a question about the 24-inch pipes. Are those rented as well, or do we own those?
0: They're rented.
6: They are rented. So, the $2.5 million, is that going to include the cost for the rentals?
0: Yeah, it's the cost of the contractors doing the work right now, get everything set up, as well as the cost of the rental. Unless we go beyond, if we go too far, it's a monthly rental. So the idea is to get off of this rental as quick as we can.
6: And how much is that monthly expense?
0: Right now, we're still pulling all the numbers together because we're quantifying everything and pulling everything together. So if we go 2 months, maybe it's $1.5 million.
6: Okay. Wow. All right, and then let's see my notes here. The projects that we have going on with the combined sewer, the separations, are we going to delay those projects to take on this one, or are we planning to do everything together?
0: If we're going those projects are going to continue as they're going now.
6: Okay.
0: Yeah, we're not pulling anybody off those.
6: So there are people that I hear that they say that we've been neglecting this infrastructure and we haven't done anything with this infrastructure, and I know that's not true. Could you just shine some light to the public as to what we have been doing for CSO work over the years and how much money we have invested in this infrastructure? Just ballpark.
4: $200 million?
0: Mm-hmm. Let's see. We've spent probably $70 million over the last 10 years or so. I mean, we go in 2000, right now, we have $33 million under contract, under construction right now, $33 million. We just finished two water projects. water and sewer projects. There were two phases. I think those were about, one was about $10 million, the other was about $12 million. So that's just in the last, like, you know, 7 years.
4: And then we're doing the
6: loops. Is it fair to say that the city is paying for most of that without state and federal help?
0: So we're getting low interest loans from the SRF program, and they do give a little bit of principal for, they call it principal forgiveness, but it ranges, you know, maybe 5 to 10% of the project cost, and that's applied when you permanently borrow it. So, and that's a grant, but they are low interest loans. They're at 2%, and I will tell you that. Yeah, you get a low interest loan, you get principal forgiveness, but all the strings attached to the SRF loans, sometimes we actually wonder if they're really worth it, because, and I've talked to contractors about this very thing and asked them flat out, hey, we do this under SRF, does that cost us more? And the answer immediately is yes, it does. So.
6: Right, that's all I have for questions, but I also want to say thank you guys for the response that you have had. It's honestly impressive.
0: Thank you very much.
6: It was within like an hour of it happening, you know, we were on the ball, and the messaging was all there for anyone that stays in tune with city happenings. I think that you've been doing a great job with this, so thanks.
0: I want to give the contractors a lot of credit. DeFelice and Xylem, I give them a lot of credit. We meet in the mornings. We meet every morning, sometimes twice a day. We go through the plan, we go through what's going on, we go through the priorities, all that stuff. And the best you can hope for when you walk out of a meeting that everybody, you know, goes ahead with that plan and stays on the plan. That's been what's happening. So it's actually gone, I'm cautiously optimistic, and I'm cautious when I say it's gone fairly well so far. And I'm say that very cautiously, because we're not done yet and we're a long ways from being done. But I give these guys working for Xylem and DeFelice a lot of credit. Yeah. They're out there right now 24 hours a day.
4: They're impressive.
0: So, yeah.
4: They're impressive.
0: I mean, Xylem is sourcing this pipe nationwide. This stuff is coming from everywhere. They're a nationwide company. They're a really big company. And this stuff, it's, let's see, yeah, I mean, 8,000 feet of pipe, 24 inches, not common pipe. That's large pipe. Most communities don't have anywhere near that size pipe. So to be able to get that amount of pipe so quickly, that's an impressive feat in itself. So.
2: Thank you. Thank you, Councilor Diodati. Councilor Ferreira.
7: Thank you. Most of my questions were answered. For redundancy, John, I'm not going to go through them again.
3: Thank you.
7: You're welcome. And so I just wanted to bring up two things when we talk about the alerts and notifications that have gone out. I want to remind people, right on the front page of the city's website, you can sign up for your news alerts. You can choose how they come to you. You can get text. You can get a phone call. You can get emails. This is where we've seen all these updates come through. And then you even see trash and recycling delays. Sign up. Do it. A lot of people don't know it's there. And the second thing is for CSO alerts in general, there's an email list you can sign up for through projectmerrimack.org. If you just scroll down a little ways, you can receive an email update from them every time there is a reported release of CSOs into the Merrimack. So if you're interested in that, if you're a boater in particular, that's a great list. But another one to pay attention to if you're interested to learn about frequency or amounts and how all of this has gone on for years over time. So just two reminders on that. Thank you.
2: Thank you, Councilor Ferreira. Back to Councilor Basilier. Is another comment or question?
1: Yes, thank you, Mr. President. I had forgot two questions for Mr. Ward. Mr. Ward, for those who are reaching out and saying, and I'll frame it like this, we should be inspecting our entire sewer line, all our sewer lines on a regular basis, whatever that basis is. Because I've heard these kind of questions from as Councilor Toohey says, my constituents. How many miles of sewer line do we have in Haverhill? Do you know, sir?
0: A little under 200 miles of gravity lines.
1: Okay. Those 200 miles of gravity line, sir, if we were to take the most readily available technology, which is the closed circuit television, and inspect all those 200 miles.
0: Yes.
1: What's your thought on what that cost would be?
0: It runs on average. It depends on the size of the pipe. It depends on whether the pipe's clean or not, but it's several dollars per linear foot. So if you do the math, 5,000, 5,200 feet per mile times several dollars per foot. And if the lines are bigger, it's gonna go higher than that.
1: Off the top of my, I'm not very good at doing math in my head. It would be a crap load of money to do that.
0: So just so you know,
2: Excuse the pun, Councilor Vassalier. Oh, yes. Geez.
0: We have a TV.
1: I hope it's not a stinky question.
0: We do have a CCTV inspection program. If you look in our budget, it's called the line item is called sewer assessment, and I think we're budgeting about $220,000 a year. We have an engineer that runs this program for us, and we do this annual program. I don't remember off the top of my head how many linear feet we're doing per year, but the way we do it is we basically prioritize the lines. The simple way to explain it is we're inspecting the lines that keep us up at night. So we have some big lines under 495. We do those and some other ones and some old brick lines, things like that. So we prioritize those lines and inspect them.
1: So it's safe to say, obviously, that the city is spending a lot of money every year to inspect sewer lines in the hopes of avoiding things like this. But there's so many of them that we can't get to all of them, necessarily before something happens, obviously, correct?
0: That's correct, yes.
1: Okay. Thank you very much, Mr. Ward. Thank you, Mr. President.
2: Thank you, Councilor Vassalier. There's someone participating online with the question, a Logan Seal. Logan? I'm going to the person here online first, but thank you. Is Logan, has your hand up online? Can you bring him in, Dave, or no? Okay. Maybe he just has a hand up, but he's not talking. Okay. Ms. Watson? And then I'll close with my comments and questions.
8: Hi, I just want to first commend the city for their quick response to this. And I feel that I have not expertise as an engineer or a lot of law, but I am pretty astute on these types of things. And I don't just take people's words for everything. And I adore Bob, but I will tell you, I spoke to the DEP. I spoke to the Department of Health. I spoke, and I'm calling people on cell phone numbers because we've got this. And they are doing everything that they should have been doing and possibly could be done. And I just want to state one more thing. And I hate bringing this back up because I'm doing well and moving forward away from that. When I see what has been going on with social media and others, instead of just taking a second and trying to pay attention, whether you feel you want to believe them or not, and when I tell you when it comes to water or sewer, I don't trust, and if anybody thinks that I'm crazy because of that, that's too bad. I've got good reason. So, and it wasn't that I was doubting him or her, I was seeing what was going on Facebook, and let me tell you something, that stuff went on all over the place with misinformation in Flint, so much so that I didn't know me and my family were impacted till over a year and a half after we were, that people died, and name calling and blaming and all of that. You know what? If somebody wants to play bully or big person because they have other issues going on in their community, that's all well and good. okay? But they're taking care of this, they're addressing it, and I feel, without the expertise, but having talked to several experts, and there not being a specific consultant agency involved.